0: drugs in Queensland last month. Opposition leader Angus Taylor has reiterated a call for a scrapping of the tax changes. Negotiations between the Greens and the Albanese government on the negative gearing and the capital gains legislation continue. The Greens say it's too generous. A Labor-led committee has recommended the changes be passed. Mr Taylor says he's wary of the current negotiations.
1: It's true that Labor appears to be doing a dirty deal with the Greens, and you should always be very worried when Labor does a dirty deal with the Greens.
0: More than 7,000 people have responded to a national survey seeking young people's experiences with consent and sex education. The results will provide guidance on how to teach relevant, practical and realistic consent and sex education. Commissioner Deb Sabaris has told National Radio News she's been impressed with the responses so far.
2: We've had a very broad range of children and young people across Australia, from our rural and remote communities, First Nations children, children who identify as queer. We've had a slightly larger number of girls and boys completing the survey, but we're really happy with the response.
0: The On Your Terms survey is open to people aged 14 to 18 until June 30. And overseas, twin brothers have married twin sisters, each couple sharing the same first names, in a combined ceremony in Nigeria. It's being described as a once-in-a-lifetime wedding. To sport now at the FIFA World Cup, anti-regime protests have been held outside Iran's game against Belgium in Los Angeles. The game ended in a nil-all draw. Meantime, Spain defeated Saudi Arabia 4-0, Uruguay and Cape Verde in action, while New Zealand take on Egypt later this morning. And in motorsport, Anton Di Pasquale has claimed the final race of the Darwin Triple Crown, leading home Matt Payne and Cam Waters under safety car yesterday.
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4: 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My name is Eva Greifeneder. I'll be taking you right through until noon. But for now, I've got a bit of a weather and traffic update for you. It is currently 5 past 10 a.m. Let's take a look. Mostly sunny conditions today. Slight chance of a shower. Light winds also expected. It's currently 16 degrees in Sydney City and only 12 degrees in Sydney's west. It's going to reach a maximum of 19 degrees today. I've got Harry in studio with me now. Good morning, Harry.
5: Morning, Eva.
4: I've got him to give you a bit of a traffic update. Take it away.
5: Thank you so much, Eva. On Botany Road, just past King Street in Mascot, there is a crash with a truck and a car. There is moderate traffic conditions there, and the road is closed in the northbound direction. On Concord Road at Cropley Street in Rose, there's a breakdown car. One of two southbound lanes are closed there. And on Gardiners Road approaching Dunning Avenue in Rosebery, there's a two-car crash and one of two eastbound lanes are closed.
4: Fantastic. Thank you so much. This is Lee Senior for you now with Seasonal Rhyme. Thanks for tuning in.

Hey, I'm Beth. I host Friday Drive. And I love 2SER because of the killer music that we play that you don't hear anywhere else, the incredible stories that we share, and the beautiful people who tell them. Looking for something soothing yet enthralling to tune into? Paul Gough brings you Used Parts Galaxy, a treasure trove of atmospheric music spanning ambient, drone, neoclassical, and synth experiments. 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

97 by Kurt Vill. You're on to a CR 107.3. Before that, we had Dina Ogon with Hack I Howl. Now, I've got a track coming your way by Blood Orange. This one's a bit of an old one from the album, the 2011 album Coastal Grooves. It's called Stutfin Boulevard.

keeping the Blood Orange going now on 2SER Airwaves. This is Blood Orange's new track from May 29th this year that dropped. This is called Essex_honey.mp3. Let's take a listen.

To SER wishes to acknowledge the custodians of the land from which we broadcast, the Gadigal people of the Eora Nation and the Wadumatagal clan of the Darug Nation, and their elders past, present and emerging. We acknowledge and respect their continuing culture and the contribution they make to the life of this city and this region.

0: Kisses with Why Are You Crying? You're on the Monday Daily Show listening to 2SER 107.3. I'm your host, Eva Greifeneder. The time has just gone 11:30 a.m., which means let's take a look at your weather and traffic. Mostly sunny conditions today, a slight chance of a shower, light winds also expected. It's currently 16 degrees in Sydney City and 12 degrees in Sydney's west. It's going to reach a maximum of 19 degrees. I've got producer Harry in the studio with me to give you the traffic update. Take it away, Harry.
1: Thank you so much, Eva. As of 10:30 this morning, on Botany Road approaching King Street in Mascot, there is a crash with a truck and a car. There's moderate traffic conditions and one of two northbound lanes are closed. And on the M7 motorway off-ramp to the M5 motorway in Casula, there's a breakdown car trailer. One of two eastbound lanes are closed there as well. That's all there is to report.
0: Thank you, Harry. This next track for you now is from our feature album this week, Watch Out for the Horse Behind You.
1: Watch out.
0: By Lizarth, the Eora, Sydney-based jazz three-piece. This track's called Hey. I feel like it's very fitting. Bit of hay, bit of horses. Let's give it a listen.

The feature album this week on 2SER is Watch Out for the Horse Behind You by Lazarth. The Eora Sydney experimental jazz trio Lower the Lights on a surrealist excursion through pastoral jazz and idiosyncratic instrumental Americana. Watch Out for the Horse Behind You by Lazarth, the feature album, all this week on 2SER 107.3.

That was Carmen with Logically from the album All My Life. You're on 2SER 107.3, Australia's biggest and most inclusive art show. You can fill your surrounding spaces with beautiful pieces, all for a good cause, as Incognito Art Show returns to Carriage Works. Stick around to hear from the show's co-funder very shortly. This next track for you now is Cosmic Hypnotic with Tropic of the Saturn.

0: Cosmique Hypnotic with Tropic of the Sun. 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Incognito Art Show returns to Carriage Works to host one of Australia's biggest and most inclusive displays of emerging art, where all names of artists are concealed until after the purchase. We're lucky to be joined this morning on 2SER by Incognito's co-founder, Dave Liston. Good morning, Dave. How are you?
1: Good morning. I'm well.
0: Thank you very much for being here. Can you give us a bit of a rundown about Incognito and how this work came about?
1: So Incognito, as you said, is the biggest and most inclusive art show in Australia. So when we talk about the most inclusive, what we're talking about is anyone's allowed to participate in it, any artist. So we opened that for artist registration at the start of the year. You can enter if you're an amateur, emerging or professional artist. You just registered on our website. Once artists register on our website, we send them out an artist pack, which there's three cards in it with a return envelope. The artist produces work on it, sends it back to us. We then process all the artwork and exhibit it all online, but we exhibit it anonymously. So every artwork is numbered, and we encourage potential buyers to start making a wish list of the artworks that they want to buy. So we've got, as we said, it's the biggest art show in Australia. There's 20,000 artworks available for Sydney at the moment. Yeah. So if you went onto our website, incognitoartshow.com, there'll be 20,000 artworks you can check out. Now, the reason we're talking today is this weekend is the sale opens. So on Saturday at 8 a.m, the sale opens. There's three rules to the show. It's first in, best dressed. So the first person at the door gets the pick of the bunch. You can buy three artworks each, and every artwork's $100. Now, the twist in the whole thing is you don't know who you're buying until you've bought the artwork. So as we were saying, it could be a kid from down the road at Botany Public, or it could be Laura Jones, you know, Archibald Prize winner. You just don't know. You pick the artwork you like, you buy it, you turn it over and you find out who the artist is.
0: Yeah, this sounds really awesome and so wonderful. And I've also heard the show is put together for a great cause. Where do the profits for this event go?
1: Yeah, so all the profits for the show go to three art studios this year. Last year we had two, this year we got three art studios. They're what you call supported studios. So one is Studio A in Sydney, the Art Factory in Wagga Wagga, and then Access Arts in Brisbane. All of these studios support artists with intellectual disability. So Studio A, for example, a quite prominent, very well-known art studio. It's got professional artists working there. They just happen to have disabilities, so they do have support requirements, and so all the profits of the show go to them.
0: Yeah, right. And Incognito Art Show was originally started in 2021 and now travels not only in Sydney but also around Australia. How has it evolved and changed since first starting?
1: Yeah, so the first time we did it was a little fun volunteer sort of project. Myself and a few mates got together and put the show on. We aimed to have 100 artworks. My brother and I were prepared to do 50 each of them. But it grew. The first year was amazing. We had 1,800 artworks.
0: Wow.
1: And then since then it's grown to this year we've got 39,000, of which 20,000 are in Sydney. I think it's about 12,500 in Brisbane, and the rest are going to be in Townsville. So this is the first year that we go to other cities to open the show. Every year, for the last few years anyway, we've done an online sale as well. So if you can't make the in-person sale, all the artwork that doesn't sell there will go online, which is the vast majority of it. But we're just going to have additional shows in Brisbane in a few weeks and then in Townsville a few weeks after that.
0: This is all really exciting. And with such a rich diversity of art on show, what are you hoping art lovers will take away from this event?
1: I think I hope they take away artwork that they love. They buy it and take it home with them. Obviously, when you come in to buy, you take it home with you on the spot. What the model does differently is having no names and having no price tags, well, a single flat price tag, it sort of democratizes the buying process and liberates people to actually just go in and buy what they like.
0: Yeah.
1: Art can be quite intimidating for people that haven't really got into it. People say, I don't understand art or I don't know art, but the reality is everybody likes a picture on the wall, so everyone does love art. This just gives them the sort of jumping off point to find artwork that they really connect with, they can buy and take it home and put it on their wall.
0: And also at a reasonable price point as well, because sometimes I think that, you know, purchasing art, really the hesitation behind it is probably the price tag is a lot of the time.
1: Yeah, absolutely. And so that's a big thing as well for obviously for a lot of people. We've got three impact goals. The first impact goal is to donate profits to artists. Second is to help amateur and emerging artists get a bit of a leg up, show their work, hopefully get picked up About 53% see commercial benefit off the back of taking part. We survey them after. But the third impact goal that I'm really passionate about is we get people into buying art. So people that may not have had the means to buy art before actually can buy original art now. And for the whole, for the arts economy, that's really important because once people start buying art, they never stop. And so keeping that price down is keeping it reasonable. Is a great thing. And look, there's artists that take part in this show that don't sell any of their art for less than 20 grand. You know, they're big name, very well-known artists. Mm. But when I speak to them, a lot of them get a buzz that they're able to people are able to buy their work that wouldn't traditionally be able to afford it. So it's a really nice way for artists to connect with emerging buyers.
0: Totally. And this show is running from Wednesday the 24th of June. Do our listeners need to register for this event and where can they find out more?
1: No, not at all. So it's all free to attend, obviously. So Wednesday, Thursday, Friday, come to Carriage Works in Redfern and to view the show. Saturday morning, 8 a.m. is when the actual sale starts. The sale's pretty hectic. You have to basically, you know, get ready to buy. It's not sort of moseying around and seeing what you like. Go online, find the artwork you like, and come to buy. And then Sunday, it'll be a similar sort of show. And then we do have it open for another week. There's all the details of the opening times are on our website. There's evening opening times as well. But with 20,000 artworks, that'll take us a very long time to sell. There's truly like something for everyone. So if you can't make it Saturday morning, come Wednesday next week, come Sunday, whatever, there'll be heaps and heaps of art available for you.
0: Totally. Incognito Art Show is running at Carriage Works from this Wednesday, the 24th of June, until Sunday, July 5th. You can find out more online at the Carriage Works website. Thank you so much for joining me in studio today, Dave. It's been really lovely to chat.
1: Thanks for having me.
0: This next track for you now is James Blake. This is Walkout Music. You're on 2CR.

threat and opportunity. Threat and opportunity.

0: Hi, my name is Stephen Hill, and I produce the Sydney broadcast of the Current Affairs Bulletin, The Wire, which goes out to over 150 stations across Australia. I'm able to do this thanks to the 2SER Newsroom, and I wouldn't have a media career without this organisation. I volunteered here for a decade, producing, presenting, reviewing, and making many friends. I gained the practical experience in the media. I got an experience of what it's like to be involved in actual programs, working in an actual newsroom, to real events as they happened.
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0: Hi, my name is William Little. I volunteer on 2SER Breakfast, hosting the Community Armchair segment. This place has given me my start. It's given me skills, resources, and community in this media space. Quite frankly, I wouldn't have known how to navigate this industry if it weren't for 2SER. I love 2SER.
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2: Hello, I'm Shannon Kirkwood. Technical negotiations between Iran and the United States are expected to continue throughout the evening in Switzerland. The US-Iran talks got underway overnight following a 60-day agreement last week. A US diplomat says discussions are focused on clarifying messaging from Iran on the reopening of the Strait of Hormuz, enforcing the ceasefire in southern Lebanon, and elements of a nuclear deal. US President Donald Trump has threatened to attack Iran if it did not stop Hezbollah as clashes with Israel in Lebanon continue. Iran dismissed the warning, saying it was prepared to fight. Meantime, Israeli Prime Minister Benjamin Netanyahu has today recommitted to Israel's action against Hezbollah.
3: We do everything in our power to protect our people. We don't have a war with Lebanon. We have a war with Hezbollah, who terrorizes Lebanon and seeks our destruction. And when that proxy of Iran is no longer a threat, when it's dismantled, when it's disarmed, yes, we'll have peace with Lebanon. And I look forward to signing it.
2: Experts say ambulance ramping has reached its most dangerous levels in years. Scarlett Coppola has more.
4: The Australian Medical Association has released its ambulance ramping report card today. It uncovered record demand, worsening handover delays, and a system struggling to keep pace. More than 2.4 million Australians arrived at emergency departments by ambulance in 2024 to 2025. But AMA President Dr. Danielle McMullen says the findings paint a stark picture, with reports of people dying while waiting for an ambulance or while ramped outside hospitals. Dr. McMullen says reforms must be implemented to expand hospital capacity, improve patient flow, and invest in the health workforce.
2: Fuel security will be on the agenda when the Prime Minister convenes a virtual meeting of Cabinet today. It follows yesterday's announcement to extend the fuel excise cut by a month, but it will be halved to 16 cents per litre. The nation's chief medical officer says it's not too late to receive winter vaccinations. The National Immunisation Program offers free vaccines for people most at risk of complications. CMO Professor Michael Kidd says increased vaccination coverage helps the entire community.
5: Vaccination is the best way we have to prepare for the risk of being exposed to serious illnesses during the winter months, and that includes viruses like influenza, COVID-19, and also RSV. And if people are exposed to them, can lead to hospitalisation, especially for older Australians and people who are at higher risk.
2: It's estimated millions of people will be under a heatwave warning across France today. Temperatures are forecast to match historic highs, with potential restrictions on rail services, businesses and schools. This student spoke to France 24 about how his school is responding to the conditions.
6: We're going to drink more water. We're starting at 8 a.m, so I think it's still better for us to start at 8 than if we were in the afternoon. After that, revising for the rest of the day and for other subjects, for the baccalaureate, it might be more complicated to concentrate from 3 p.m. to 6 p.m.
2: Now to sports. South Sydney's Latrell Mitchell has not taken part in today's main training session after warm-ups, casting doubt over his return from a back injury and Game 3 State of Origin hopes. He left with a trainer this morning after performing light drills. Uruguay and Cape Verde have played out a 2-2 draw in the Group H match in Miami today at the FIFA World Cup. Earlier, Spain extended its lead in Group H, beating Saudi Arabia 4-0. It was a nil-all draw between Belgium and Iran. New Zealand and Egypt are on the pitch in Vancouver. And to golf, American Wyndham Clark has held on to finish with a one-stroke victory in the PGA event on Long Island.
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7: 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You're on 2SER 107.3, Sydney's community radio station, the only radio station that loves you back. I'm your host, Eva Greifeneder. I'm here with you on the Monday Daily Show. The time has just gone are 5:11 a.m, which means it's time to have a look at your weather and traffic. Mostly sunny conditions today, slight chance of a shower, light winds also expected. It is currently 17 degrees in Sydney City and 16 degrees in Sydney's west. I've got producer Harry in the studio. Good morning, Harry.
8: Good morning, Eva.
7: Take it away with the traffic.
8: Thank you so much. In Iron Cove Link Tunnel to Anzac Bridge in Rozelle, there's a broken down car and one of two northbound lanes are closed. On Botany Road, approaching King Street in Mascot, there is a crash between a truck and a car. There's moderate traffic conditions there. One of two northbound lanes are closed. And on the M7 motorway off-ramp to M5 motorway in Casula, there's a breakdown car. One of two eastbound lanes are closed there.
7: Thank you, Harry. The next track I'm about to play for you is off our feature album this week on 2SER. Every week we do a feature album here. Now, the one that we've chosen this week is called Watch Out for the Horse Behind You by Liz Arth. Liz Arth are a Eora, Sydney-based jazz three-piece. Their sound is restrained and surreal, taking on the melodies of Americana and features affected guitar-led pastoral sound experimentation. And this is their second album. This track for you now is called Scam Daddy. Let's give it a listen.

That track was Scam Daddy from our feature album this week on Toy CR. Watch out for The Horse Behind You by Lizarth. Bees are critical to our food security and agriculture. So how are native bees coping with climate change? Well, the answer might just be in their nests. Stick around to hear us chat with Macquarie University researcher Carmen De Silva on her new findings very shortly. I've got a track for you now by Gabrielle Posco. Until then.

0: our feature artist last week on 2SER 107.3 with the track Innat. With climate change looming effects on Australian ecosystem and wildlife, understanding the ways in which we can keep our sacred native environments alive and increasingly is increasingly important. New research published by Nature Communications explores the way in which bees are coping with rising heat. We are lucky to be joined by Macquarie University researcher Carmen De Silva this morning on 2SER. Good morning, Carmen. How are you?
1: Good morning. Great. Thanks so much for having me.
0: Thank you so much for being here. Now, bees are so important and so precious to our natural environments. Can you give us a little bit of background on the importance of bees in Australian ecosystems?
1: Sure thing. So Australian native bees, or bees in general, are actually the most important animal pollinators on Earth. And they're not just important pollinators of agricultural crops, they're also really important pollinators of our native plants. So our eucalypts, grevilleas, banksias, heaps of different native plants. But yeah, they're also really important crop pollinators. So blueberries, lychees, watermelons, tomatoes, they are extremely important for our natural and agricultural ecosystems.
0: Absolutely. And what are some of the impacts that are rising due to heat that have survivability on our bee colonies? What are some of the impacts?
1: So we found that bees that nest above ground are the most vulnerable to climate change. So most people might not know that most of our native bees don't actually nest in hives like honeybees. Mm. So native bees have three different nesting strategies. So about 70% of our native bees actually live underground in deep ground nests, and they can actually hide from extreme climates. So when it's too hot or too cold, they can hide deep in their ground nest. But wow. Other species nest in tree cavities similar to our honeybees, and then some live in thin sticks. And these above ground nesting bees that nest in cavities or sticks, while they have evolved the greatest tolerance to heat because they're exposed to higher temperatures, because those climates that they experience are so extreme, they are still the most vulnerable to climate change.
0: Mm, that's really interesting. And as part of your recently released paper that explores this exact issue, you and other researchers have taken you've taken part of a 4-month field trip. What did that look like?
1: Oh, that was an awesome trip. So that was actually, I did that trip with my boyfriend at the time, who's now my husband.
0: Oh, and congratulations.
1: Oh, thanks. And now we have a little 2-year-old son. So it was a very successful field trip. The trip started in Adelaide. And we went up through kind of the Flinders Ranges all the way up to the very tip of Cape York, so the Steve Irwin Wildlife Reserve, and then zigzagged our way back down the country. We stopped at so many amazing places, like Yungala. You can see platypuses there, like almost guaranteed, which is awesome. But yeah, so while we were actually on the trip, we would use these butterfly nets that have like a 5-meter or up to 9-meter pole. So people would see us kind of crazily waving these really long butterfly nets at flowering plants trying to catch bees. And then we would use these long kind of hoses called pooters to suck up the bees from the nets and put them into collection vials. And then all afternoon we'd be doing heat tolerance experiments. So it was quite an intense trip. Each day would be, you know, big drives, catching bees, lots of field work, and then kind of lab work in our makeshift field lab. It was a lot of fun.
0: This sounds very interesting. What were some of your major findings that you guys found during this particular trip?
1: So one of the most important findings is normally people have found that tolerance to heat can't really evolve.

0: broad scale climates that are normally predicted across like broad 1 kilometer by 1 kilometer grids, they're kind of too averaged to have a good ability to predict how species might evolve.
1: And what are the steps forward to conserving and keeping bees around?
0: Well, so at home you can do a few things. So a lot of our stem nesters will nest in our plants that we have in our garden. So I have some roses in my garden and native bees love to nest in those. But also planting native plants is really important. So native plants provide homes and resources for bees. And also leaving some bare earth in your gardens and not just mulching everything, because our ground nesters need that space to nest.
1: Yeah, right. Wow, thank you so much, Carmen, for chatting us today. It's been really informative. If you'd like to find out more, you can head to the Nature Communications website to read her paper. Thank you so much, Carmen.
0: My pleasure. Thanks for having me.
1: This next track for you now is by Jalen Naguda. This is called Love Is Gone.

0: I'm Jack Gambitsky, and I host Thursday Daily. I love 2SER for playing the best music around Sydney and for this amazing community that we're building all together.
1: DJ Shan from Groove Therapy here. There's a reason why I've been presenting at 2SER for 25 years. There's a connection between the audience and the station that other stations wish they had. And that's because 2SER and its audience are one and the same. The station is the voice of the community. It's the voice of the people, and that's not just built on 40 years of trust. It's built from the volunteers, people just like you, people directly from the community, building this independent content that's the foundation for 2SER. That's why I love 2SER.

0: possible Lawrence Pike with Possible Utopias from the album Possible Utopias for Jazz Quintet. We've had Lawrence Pike on the Monday Daily Show here on 2SER before. You can listen back to that interview on 2SER.com. Check it out there. Now, the time has just gone 11:30, which means let's have a look at your weather and traffic. Mostly sunny conditions today, slight chance of a shower, light winds also expected. It's currently 17 degrees in Sydney City and 16 degrees in Sydney's west. I've got producer Harry in studio to give you a traffic update. Take it away, Harry.
1: Thank you so much, Eva. The road's looking pretty good in Sydney this morning. We've only got one incident at Botany Road approaching King Street in Mascot. There is a crash between a truck and a car, and only one of two northbound lanes are closed. And that's all I have to report.
0: Thank you, Harry. Stick around for our segment Ear to the Ground very shortly. But until then, I've got some more tunes coming your way. This one's Courtney Barnett with Another Beautiful Day.

0: Oh, you have got to listen to this.
1: Oh, I really recommend this album.
0: This will be the sound of the season.
2: I've just found this one.
1: Let me put you on.
0: This is awesome.
3: Welcome back to our new music segment, Ear to the Ground, where one of the producers or guest host gets the honour of picking an album each week that has recently come out that perhaps you've missed or has been underplayed. But either way, it's definitely worth celebrating. My name is Eva Greifeneder and my album of the week is by Psy. It's called Meng Yu Sleepwalker. Meng Yu in Mandarin is composed of two characters. It's dream and to travel slash walk. Now, the artist is actually spelt S-Y-3, but pronounced Psy. So, Psy is the artist's name. Now, it's a project from the LA-based Chinese-American cinematic pop and trip-hop trio. The group consists of Chinese-American artists such as Kelly Juan, who also releases solo music under the name of Jaya Pet, Alex Ho on the keys and the sax, and Phil Cho on the guitar and the bass. Formed in 2023, their sound is heavily influenced by the Hong Kong New Wave cinema, classic Cantonese pop, R&B, and melody-driven dance music. They are known for their very dreamy, neon-drenched songs that blend nostalgia with a bit of late-night longing. Now, they released their debut album, Sleepwalker, which features both English and Cantonese in 2026, the end of late March it was. Now, their sound is very similar to Acopia, Trick Pony, and Porter's Head. The track I'm about to play for you now is called PLS, Peace, Love, Serenity. Let's give it a spin.

0: Save D Musician by Black Truth Rhythm Band. And before that, we heard from Psy, my ear to the ground recommendation for you with PLS, the track PLS, Peace, Love, Serenity. I've got Harry next to me. We're finished in here. We've got to say goodbye to you now. This has been the Monday Daily Show. Here with you is Eva Greifeneder and my lovely producer, Harry, joining me in studio. Harry, what have we got to send us off?
1: We've got a really special track to say goodbye. Something I've picked from the music collection today. And I think something you're going to really love, something you don't usually hear on 2SER. So I'm going to spin it for you now. It's called Clocks/Relojoes Hate and Mix. Anyway, you'll love this song. Stick around. You got Back to Funk coming up. See ya.

0: To SER wishes to acknowledge the custodians of the land from which we broadcast, the Gadigal people of the Eora Nation and the Wadumatagal clan of the Darug Nation, and their elders past, present and emerging. We acknowledge and respect their continuing culture and the contribution they make to the life of this city and this region.
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We have a lot in store over the next couple of hours covering disco, funk, reggae, hip-hop, a couple of new releases, but stretching right back into the archives for today's show. Kicking off the show with a track by Brass Construction from their 1979 LP Brass Construction 5. That was their tune called Get Up to Get Down. We're going to head across to Brazil now with a tune also from 1979 by the great Tim Maia from the album Reencontro. This is a track called Vu Com Gas. 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

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I guess I'm drawn to 2SER to volunteer here

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2: 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We just heard a track from Dennis Coffey and the Detroit Guitar Band from 1971, the big track called Scorpio. Before that one, we heard from Carl Wallace from 1970 with a tune called Footsteps on the Moon. Before that one, we heard from Barbara Mason and Monk Higgins from the 1975 soundtrack to the movie Sheba Baby. That was a track called Speedboat. Also from a soundtrack from 1973 on Buddha Records, we took a track from the Gordon's War OST by Badder Than Evil. That tune was called Harlem Dreams. And starting off with the great Brazilian musician Tim Maia from the 1979 album Reencontro. That was a track called Vu Com Gas. Next up, we're going to take a track by Donald Austin from the 1973 album Crazy Legs. This is the title track from the record. 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

0: 2SER acknowledges the custodians of the Gadigal and Darug lands from which we broadcast.
1: 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The Eora Sydney experimental jazz trio Lower the Lights on a surrealist excursion through pastoral jazz and idiosyncratic instrumental Americana. Watch Out for the Horse Behind You by Lazar. 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
3: 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Coming out of a track by Argentinian outfit Katanga, released in 1973, that was a track called Puras Oreme. Another Argentinian band before that, by the name of Gypsies from 1971, with their track called O Malala. Previous to that one, we heard from Star Material on Sprite Records from 1976 with a track called Give Me Some Play. Before that one, we heard from Funk Masters, a newer track from 2001. That was from their album Find the Groove, parts 1 and 2 of their tune Parties in the Kitchen. And we started off with Donald Austin from 1973, the title track from his Crazy Legs LP. Next up, we're going to take a new track from New Guinea out of Italy from their new album, People of the Moon. This is a track featuring Maria Jose Lurgo. This is a track called Slavi. 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

0: Hi, I'm Nikki Fashion. I'm one of the co-stars of Gay Waves, and we love it here at Gay Waves because 2SER, our parent station, is so inclusive and so community-minded. 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
1: 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Coming out of Japanese outfit Cauliflowers from the 2007 self-titled album, that was a track called Blue Train. Before that one, we heard from Spanish outfit Morena y Clara from 1974 with a track called No Loris Ma. Harvey Averne before that on Uptight Records from 1969 with a track called Struttin' Slow. Before that one, we heard from Pino Daniel, the title track from the 1991 album Sotto al Sole, and Nugenia before that from their new album People of the Moon. That was a track featuring Maria Jose Lugo called Selavi. We're going to go back into Argentina now from 2016 off the album Climax. This is a track by Militantes del Climax, a hip-hop tune called Jazz Funk. 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

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Coming out of some reggae and finishing up there with a tune by Echo Minot and DJ Air Afrique off the 2020 release Man Du Road. That was a tune called Dingling. Before that, we heard from Marcus I and Adubta and the Black Oak Roots All-Stars. From F-Spot Recordings last year, that was a track called Mr. Money Man. Before that one, we heard a track from the unofficial Black Album, remix album put together by Paul Nice. Paul Nice versus Jay-Z with a tune called Lucifer. That one was released in 2004. Guru before that with his tune called Take a Look at Yourself, released in 1993 off Guru's Jazzmatazz Volume 1 album. Previous to that one, and starting off that set, we heard from Militante's Del Climax out of Argentina from 2016 off the album Climax. That was a tune called Jazz Funk. Taking things back to 1970 now, this is a track by Marion Black called Who Knows. 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

released in 1976 off the LP Thou Shalt Boogie Forever on Buddha Records. That was a track by The Sins of Satan. The tune was called How Would You Feel. Previous to that one, we heard from Junior Parker off the 1967 album Like It Is on Mercury. That was a tune called Ooey Baby, That's the Way You Make Me Feel. Also on Mercury from 1970, before that one, we heard from Buddy Miles and the Freedom Express with their track 69 Freedom Special. The great Etta James teaming up with Harvey Fuqua before that one with their rendition of the track Spoonful, released in 1960. And starting off with Marian Black from 1970 with a track called Who Knows. Heading up to 1980 now, heading into some disco by Queen Samantha from her self-titled album from 1980. This is a track of hers called Get Back Boogie Dance. 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

Hi, I'm Mai Katana, founder of Hush Club and local artist. 2SER is the spotlight that shines on the dreams and futures of artists just like me. 2SER, never stop shining.

released in 1977 off the album Turn On The Lights, Be Happy. That was a track by Kelly Patterson called If It Don't Fit, Don't Force It. High Gloss before that with their rendition of the track Get It Up For Love. Originally written by Ned Doney and probably made famous by Tata Vega with her great rendition of that tune, Get It Up For Love. Before that one, and starting off that set, we heard from Queen Samantha with her tune from 1980 off her self-titled LP. That was a track of hers called Get Back Boogie Dance. And that does bring us right to the end of the show. Hope you've enjoyed the music on today's program. 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This is their long version of their tune, Don't Stop the Music. 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
1: 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I'm in the record business. 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You like it?
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8: Hello, hello, hello. Welcome to Love Buzz. My name is Tira Boo and I will be your host for this hour of music. I hope you're all doing well out there in radio land. On tonight's episode, I've packed some angular, icy and hypnotic tracks. That's right, we're going post-punk on this episode. I know Piero and I did an art pop episode back in March. It is a beloved theme for Piero and I, who both were steeped in this stuff from a young age. A lot of these tracks have been getting regular spins on our home turntable recently, so I just wanted to put them together. Some of these things I will have played on Love Buzz before. Some of them is a different song by a band that we like to play quite a lot. Most of the episode will be late 70s, early 80s, but with some modern tracks thrown in. And I'm actually going to start there because I love this band so much. They really capture that beautiful post-punk sound. It's X-Ray Pop. They're a French band. The song I'm going to play is La Machine à Revers. It came out in 2012, but you really can't tell. It could have easily have come out in the late 70s or early 80s. I hope you enjoy it. Thanks for tuning in. 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

0: Hello, hello. You're listening to Love Buzz here on Twessia 107.3. That fun song was Leaving by Delta 5. That came out in 1981. They're a female-led band from the UK and they were active in the first wave of punk, but got called post-punk because obviously there's women in the band and that's what happened back then, right? Most of their singles came out through Rough Trade and they only ever released one album, See the World, in 1981. Before that, a really fun early goth track, I reckon, called Zero Zero from Suzy Hendrix. That also came out in 79. The album's up on the website, the cover. It is so beautiful and haunting. I highly recommend you look that up. Second from the top, a woman who needs no introduction, but a song you might not have heard before because it's the flip to the Wuthering Heights single called Kite that came out in 78. Kate Bush is super underrated for what she did. She's so incredible. I know Piero is a really big fan. Most people I know are a really big fan of Kate Bush, and I know she's received a surge in popularity, well deserved, after her track was used on, I think maybe season 4 of Stranger Things. That was a track from 85 called Running Up That Hill. So hopefully that parlays into other parts of her catalogue, because she's a super interesting and inventive musician. If you haven't searched through her back catalogue, I highly recommend that you do. Hey, I'm going to play something I think you should know about here on 2SER and be right back with you. Don't touch that dial.
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0: If you're listening to the show on a Saturday night, then you won't have to wait much longer because Noiseworks is on directly after Love Buzz on a Saturday night. If you're listening to this on a Monday, of course, Beatheads will follow up Love Buzz at 3 p.m. An equally great show. Stick around to hear Threatnik doing his thing. Until then, let's jump back into the music, shall we? Up next, I'm going to play one of my favorite punk bands, Kleenex. They're an all-girl band. They started out in the late 70s and played into the early 80s. They had to change their name to Lilliput after there was some litigious action by the Tissue Group, as you might already know. I often play You or You on Love Buzz, but I've never played this track called Ain't You from 1979. 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
1: You are listening to Love Buzz here on 2SER 107.3. And that, of course, was Lizzie Messier de la Clue. No Golden Throat was the name of that track. I love Jim on the Move and I love Fire, but I know I've played both of them on Love Buzz before, so I thought I would give this equally great, spiky, fun, new wave track a spin. Before that, White Mice by the Modettes, 1981. I finally have that on 45. I don't have to drag the LP to gigs anymore. Second from the top, a band that we play almost every Art Pop episode that we do here, Tom Tom Club, Genius of Love from 1981. I am forever grateful to Piero for turning me on to Tom Tom Club and so much more. I can't even tell you, so much more. And at the top of that set, Kleenex Ain't You from 79. Hey, I'm going to play something I think you should know about and be right back with you.
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1: Oh my gosh, how did that come around so quickly? It's that time of the month again, our favourite record fair. Newtown Record Fair is on, run by our friends Pete and Eo from When the Levee Breaks. Hi, Pete and Eo. I think Modman did a great show before this episode

today. So I hope you all tuned in and enjoyed some tunes from his incredible collection. The next song I'm going to play for you is Peekaboo by Susie and the Banshees. It's a pretty well-known one, but when I first found it maybe 20 years ago, I played it on repeat for about 2 months, and it is fully solidified in a piece of my heart. It lives rent-free in my brain, and now hopefully it will live rent-free in yours. This is a song from 1988, a time period in the 80s of which I pretty much don't ever play records unless it's the 80s revival of 60s garage, of which I do also have a lot. Anyway, if you can't dance to this, you might already be dead, and I can't help you. This is Susie and the Banshees, Peekaboo.

0: You are listening to Love Buzz here on 2SER 107.3. My name is Tira Boo, and that incredible track was from Essential Logic. Quality Crayon Wax OK was the name of the track, and Laura Logic is the driver of that band. She obviously was famously the sax player in X-Ray Specs. So some great legacy punk right there. How fun was it? Oh, I just love this stuff. Okay, before that, a Japanese god of the new wave scene, Ryuichi Sakamoto. I don't know if he's the most prolific artist that's ever existed, but boy, he would be up there. The song of his I chose to play was Warhead from 1986. Second from the top, Sandy in the Sunsets, The Mirrors of Eyes. I think Sandy in the Sunsets got turned onto me by Piero as well, like, which totally doesn't surprise me. Peekaboo at the top, Susie and the Banshees. Did you have a little dance? I hope you did. Here are a couple more things we think you should know about. I'll be right back with you.
1: 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I'm the curator of Vivid Live at Sydney Opera House. 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
0: That's right. If you're listening to this on a Saturday, stick around for 10 p.m. Crossroads is on After Noise Works. What a great evening of programming for your listening pleasure. And if you're tuning in on a Monday, don't despair, because you can go back onto the website and listen to both of these programs and our program, in fact, for the last few episodes back by demand. That's also where you'll find the set list of all the songs that I've played for you tonight. So if you've liked anything I've played, you can go and check it out. Okay, as promised, as we approach the end of the show, I'm going to play some of the modern bands that follow in the tradition of post-punk. Up first, a band that I'm lucky enough to have seen live and dance my little heart out to. They are an all-girl band out of LA who took their name Automatic from a Go-Go's track by the same name. So they're obviously heavily influenced by the Go-Go's. We love the Go-Go's here on Love Buzz. They also did an incredible cover of the aforementioned Delta 5 track Mind Your Own Business. So you can really see they're standing on the shoulders of these great musicians who came before them. This track, Too Much Money, from their 2019 release, Signal. 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

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I'm jumping in because I am super aware that we are running out of time in this hour, and I just wanted to let you know what I just played and tell you what I'm going to play on the way out. That track was Sweeping Promises, Hunger for a Way Out. That release was from 2020. In the middle there, I'd release from 2024, EET Explore Me. And at the top of that set, Automatic Too Much Money from 2019. I'm going to see us out with La Femme Disconnection from 2021. That's from their release Paradigms. La Femme is a solid favorite of Piero and I, so you will have heard them hopefully before. And if this is the first time you're hearing of La Femme, welcome. You're in for a treat. Thanks so much for keeping me company over this hour of music. I hope you've had as much fun listening to this as I had putting it together for you. Tune in same time, same places next week, friends. Until then, take it easy.

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1: What would you stop for? It was great. I was swinging.
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3: 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How'd that one grab you?

0: Yeah, yeah. Shout out to DJ Haru on the cuts right there. You're tuned in to Beatheads for another episode of Wild and Wicked Beats. My name is Threat Neek, and I'll be your host this evening. Shout out to Witch's Rave. Yeah, yeah. Hosting another episode of great music that the Witch's Rave do in their cave. Just as these beat makers do, making all them fire beats from around Australia. And that is exactly what this show is all about. It is about beat makers, producers, sample heads, people that just make music. This show is dedicated to everyone out there making them beats from around Australia only. So if you know anyone, you can definitely send in some tracks. You can head to the website, 2ser.com, where you can find the links to Google Forms and whatnot, and you can submit music. I hope your week has been well. Mine has been still unpacking boxes and putting things together to make beats, but I've taken a little bit of a breather, I must be honest. While I take this downtime, I'm just recuperating, getting inspiration, and realigning myself. But this week, we're going to end the 100th episode, and we're going to do it raw. I'm going to give a little bit of taste of what happened that night. And we're going to get into that for the first half hour. Enjoy.
1: Yeah! Woo! Right here, you're tuned into 2SER 107.3. We're live right now, still. Yes, big shout out to 2SER 107.3. This is the Beatheads 100th episode, and we have one more act for you. So don't go anywhere. It is Big, Little Archer in the house. Kick it when you're ready, man.

now,

Hi, my name is Marco Sidoti. I am from 2SER 107.3 FM Wednesday Daily. We do a lot of great content, and I love doing stories and being with my team.

0: give it up for big, I mean, little Archer in the motherfucking house. Woo! Sending off 100 episodes of Beatheads live and direct every Sunday. We were live here tonight. That's amazing. And you all showed up and played. And yeah, I'm incredibly... Long live radio. Exactly. We have a little bit of a weird quarrel because there's a raffle to be drawn.
1: There's two, right?
0: There's two, exactly. One is from Tarumara Music. They're giving away $150 plus a t-shirt, which is limited edition. Tazza, all the way. So we'll draw that one first. This is the American Benjamin Franklin dollar bill. If anyone has number 31... That is 3-1. Yes! Woo! We have a winner! Yes! Can we get a horn or something? Woo! Yes!
2: Wait, what? Do I get another one?
0: No.
2: One?
0: You win a new car. No, you win a t-shirt and $150 voucher at Tarumara Music. Shout out to Rosie and the crew. You! And we have another competition. You're not out of it. What? Mikey with the win! You! And he's flipping the bird. Anyone?
3: I've only been drinking it for like 9 years.
0: Guys, once again, thank you so much for coming out tonight. Beatheads 100th episode. Get home safe.
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5: 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And what drives me is that I want to pursue a career in radio and audio storytelling. So I thought this was a great place to start and gain some experience.
6: Yeah. I told you it was raw. Shout out to Little Archer, but honestly, shout out to everyone that came out that night. Shout out to Mez. Shout out to Tarumara Music. Shout out to all the performers. Shout out to 2SER, of course, and shout out to Beatheads and all the people that tune in every single week. That was the 100th episode streamed. I'm going to talk to everyone that did a set that night about what they want to do with these lovely pieces of music. Maybe we can sort of collate that and make a sort of mixtape and just chuck it on for free, a Bandcamp sort of SoundCloud thing or something. Let me work on that. But yeah, we're going to get into, we're just going to ride out the last bit with a couple of beats that I've found, some new stuff. I'm going to play some stuff from Beat Rush, who dropped an album. He's going to come on the show soon. He is down in Melbourne, so we're going to organize a Zoom interview. But he was, of course, the winner of Battle of the Beats last year down here in Sydney. But, we're going to kick this next set off with Funkwig. This track is on my hard drive and it's called Bubblegum. And once again, you are tuned in to 2SER 107.3. This is Beatheads. My name is Sretnik, where we play beatmakers and producers from Australia only. Let's get into it.

Hi, I'm Mike Atoma, founder of Hush Club and local artist. 2SER is the spotlight that shines on the dreams and futures of artists just like me. 2SER, never stop shining.

0: Hi, I'm Lachlan, and I work and volunteer at 2SER, and I do a show on Fridays called Mighty Real. The two things I love the most about 2SER are the people and the music.
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2: Yeah, as I mentioned, of course, we kicked that set off with Funkwig, and man, it got into Tatsumaki the Don right there. That track was called Ugh. U-Triple-G, that dude's a lot with triples, triple eyes, triple everything. He must have three eyes, seeing that third eye vision type vibe stuff. The Master of Bounce, and then we kicked the next track off with Soy. That track was called With the Real, classic favorite of mine. That album, Rugged Fidelity, awesome tape. If you get a chance to suss it out, classic sort of 1200 SP1200 beats. If you don't know what that is, it's like a classic old school drum machine which had like 5 seconds, I believe, or 10 seconds sampling time, so you had to get mad creative with that sort of stuff. And a good technique that was done was speeding up the record and then slowing it down, and that's where that aliasing effect came in to play a lot. The track after that was by a fairly new beat maker I have found, who has an awesome collection actually on Bandcamp. That track was by Dan Murphy, awesome producer name. That track was called Zurich Zeitgeist. That was off the Kuzai collection. Instrumentals. Hope I didn't butcher that name. It's probably a reference into a anime or something. Maybe Dragon Ball Z. I was a fan, but we'll just leave that there. We're going to get into some Beat Rush new tracks. I'm not going to play too many because I wanted to kind of do like a little bit of a special, but let's get into it. Let's play one of them. And then we're going to ride the rest of the evening out with some more beats. But you will hear me. You will hear from me at the end. Yoo-hoo, you're tuned in to Beatheads 107.3 right here on 2SER. My name is Threatnik. Let's go.

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0: BC by Lizarth. Off of 20R's feature album this week, Watch Out for the Horses Behind You. Lizarth are a Sydney-based jazz three-piece. 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My name is Anthea, and I'm going to give you a quick weather and traffic update to start the show, starting with a traffic...
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0: In Euroli, Sturt Highway near Insavale Road, there's been a two-car crash. In Reevesby, Canterbury Road at Milbara Road, there's been a two-vehicle crash. Traffic is affected in both directions. In Leichhardt, M4 motorway in tunnel, there's been a broken down truck and westbound traffic is affected. Please receive your caution on your drive home this Monday afternoon. Your weather for the day, it is mostly sunny with a top of 19 in the city and 19 in the west. The time is currently 10 past four, and Monday Drive is about to curate your vibe for the week with our next segment, Ins and Outs. So stay tuned for that. I've got a very special resident vibe curator for you this week. If you want to become a resident vibe curator, hit up our text line 0468 44 1073 and let us know what your ins and outs are of the week. That is coming up soon. Till then, I've got I Can't Stand the Rain by Emma Donovan off the album Take Me to the River. Stick around.

0: Jolt Arts presents Antipodean Apparatus. Stellark, James Hullock and the Amplified Elephants at the Sydney Opera House on Thursday, July 9. Stellark will encase himself in machinery and become symbiotic with the next stage of human evolution, Cyborg. James Hullock has built robotic sound machines from which he and the Amplified Elephants create anciently modern sound worlds. 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

0: Perfect by The Vores off the album Boss. You're listening to Monday Drive on 2SER 107.3. My name is Anthea, and it is time for a little segment that we like to call Ins and Outs.
1: No, that's definitely out. Wait, is that it?
2: Ins and Outs. Monday Drive. Curating the
0: vibe. It is that time of the week where I ask the Monday Drive resident vibe curator, aka one of my producers, to tell us what is in and what is out. But before we start, if you want to become a resident vibe curator, then head to our text line right now. It is 0468441073. And let us know what your ins and outs are of the week. While you do that, I'm turning back to this week's resident vibe curator. It is who I've recently discovered is nicknamed M-Dog.
3: You don't have to tell everyone that on radio. But yeah, Marcus is your resident
0: vibe curator. Marcus is the resident vibe curator.
3: Also known as Scoopy as well.
0: Oh, well, in case anyone didn't connect the dots. I was going to say, are you ready to curate the vibe? I feel like you haven't been here for, like, I haven't heard your vibe curation in a while.
3: I haven't been called out. Yeah. Who was it last week? Ted, was it? Or
0: it was Ted and Charlotte last
3: week. Ted and Charlotte last week, yeah.
0: But yeah, so I'm excited to hear. Let's start with your ins. What
3: my
0: have you got?
3: My ins. So my in that I've got is, it's to do with the footy, like a lot of things I chat about. It's this awesome page on Instagram, and it's called NRL_by. Now, that's like a little fan page and that sort of thing. And it's an absolute piss take, which makes it so funny. Like, they act like they're an actual team. So they'll be posting like these AI-generated photos of like just these fake players just training and that sort of stuff. They've got photos of, like, their kits, and they're like posting game days and that. Funnily enough, yesterday they did a post just in the NRL by and said, the by 26, Broncos 22. And they're like, we actually did it. And you look at the comments on this, and people are just going like, was good to see like __, like a fake player's name.
0: Okay.
3: Like, step up after the recent weeks of poor performances. People were saying, oh, I thought this __ should have been blocked, and should have been dropped.
0: Is the whole premise of it is that they're trying to like prank people, or is it actually just supposed to be funny?
3: It's just like
0: if someone stumbled across the page, would they think it's an actual NRL
3: most
0: page?
3: Likely, yeah, because okay. I got the tea list now. Like, if you show that to like your grandma or your granddad, you might fool them into thinking there's like another team in the NRL.
0: Yeah, I see.
3: But
0: okay.
3: It's absolutely hilarious.
0: And what was the account?
3: NRL_by.
0: Well, there you go. I should go give it a follow then.
3: They got jerseys as well.
0: They've got jerseys?
3: Yeah.
0: Like for different teams?
3: No, just like,
0: their own
3: jerseys.
0: Their own merch. Like, okay, I get
3: look
0: it.
3: Look at that, like that whiteout kit right there.
0: Oh,
3: like, you can imagine me walking in wearing one of them. Yeah.
0: I would not be surprised if you walked in wearing one of those.
3: Well, it's my birthday soon, so yeah.
0: Oh my God, everyone messaged.
3: Anyone that knows
0: happy birthday,
3: me,
0: Marcus.
3: Yeah, I'd love to get one of those jerseys.
0: Subtle hint.
3: Yeah, not giving anything away.
0: Okay. Have you any other ins?
3: Any other ins? No, not really, but I've heard you had a good in.
0: Did I? Oh, I do.
3: Yeah.
0: I'm not used to this. I'm not used to being like the one that
3: I'm putting you on the spotlight.
0: I'm on the spot. My in for the week is King's Cup.
3: King's Cup. Yes.
0: Yes.
3: I have to agree.
0: Yes. I have to agree. I went away with some friends over the weekend, and we were in the middle of nowhere. We're on like a little farm, and when you're out there, there's not a whole lot to do. So, you know, coming up with ways to entertain yourself. But we played about 17 rounds of King's Cup, and it was the funniest thing ever. If you don't know what that is, search it up, because I don't know.
3: Did you end up drinking from the King's Cup?
0: No. I was terrified of that. Like, literally every time it got to the last king, like, my heart was, like, dropped to my stomach. Like, I didn't want that card. And when it wasn't me, it was great. I did not, though. Somehow I've avoided it. I was really good at Question Master, though.
3: Yeah.
0: I was getting everyone to drink with Question Master. So, yeah, but my in's King's Cup.
3: And
0: okay.
3: If you're wondering what's in the King's Cup, It's a bit of everything.
0: It's
3: so a bit
0: disgusting.
3: Of warm beer, a bit of what, tequila
0: yeah,
3: sometimes.
0: A bit of like a wine.
3: It's a mixer. But I could tell you what, sometimes it tastes quite good.
0: I don't think I've ever drank the King's Cup.
3: Lucky you.
0: And all the times I've played.
3: You're never the same after you do, trust me.
0: No, I once was playing at a party though, and a guy put a raw egg in the King's Cup.
3: Oh, that's
0: and I
3: great.
0: Got so angry. I was like, you've just ruined the game. I'm leaving.
3: I think you proved the game. I
0: got so mad. I was like, I'm leaving. Like, this is stupid. I'm not drinking a raw egg. I didn't have to drink it anyway, but like still.
3: But still, yeah.
0: Anyway, moving on. Outs.
3: My
0: what have
3: out
0: we got?
3: Is bait and switch promotions. So
0: we were talking about this before. Go.
3: I was like, you know what, Anthony? Yeah. We'll talk about
0: and
3: it
0: then
3: before.
0: And then we're like, let's stop the conversation and bring it
3: I'm
0: back.
3: I'm saving this for radio. So bait and switch motions is, I was at the bar the other day and it was like a, it's like win one of three retro jerseys or whatever it is. I was like, mate, I'm gonna get one of them. And I remember asking about it and I get told, oh, that's not during this week, that's during this other week. I'm like, well, why do you have it up here? Like, it takes about 5 minutes
0: of your
3: time.
0: Is it possible that you just didn't read the sign properly?
3: No, I swear. I looked at it and I looked at the big writing. There's probably like small T's and C's where I have to like get up and close, like put my face just onto the big poster just to read it.
0: Yeah.
3: Right. And like, I was like, I just felt jaded after that, you know, and even this, oh, I think it was a month ago or something like that, I ended up paying $18 for a Bolter XPA pint, and
0: what
3: I was
0: that?
3: So filthy about that.
0: Oh, there's a beer.
3: I'm not going to say where it was at. Yeah, it's a nice beer, but $18 for a pint there. And the only reason I went with the pint is I said it's a dollar extra more than the schooner. And I asked about that, and he's like, oh, you got to be a member after he's finished pouring a beer. And I was just like, you know what, I might as well pay. And I was
0: well, you may as well become
3: that.
0: A member.
3: I should. I don't want to pay to become a member, though.
0: You have to pay to become a member.
3: Something like that, yeah.
0: Oh, dumb. okay, interesting. Let's, I guess, move on.
3: Yes.
0: I don't know. I had outs, but I was like,
3: you got one out. Come on, surely share one out.
0: I don't know. Now I'm like put on the spot. I don't know, out.
3: That's how us producers feel.
0: Yeah.
3: What's your chosen Resident Vibe curator?
0: Yeah, like,
3: I walk
0: they
3: in,
0: also,
3: Andy doesn't say hello. She says, you're, by the way, you're Resident Vibe curator of the week. And by the way, hello, Marcus. I'm like, yeah, oh, great to know. We go right down in and out.
0: I have my priorities straight. Thank you,
3: you
0: Marcus.
3: You do, yeah. Straight to the point.
0: Yeah, exactly. Out is not following Monday Drive on Instagram.
3: Oh, tell me about
0: Hit
3: it.
0: Hit up Monday Drive to SER on Instagram and TikTok.
3: Let's go for 300 followers on Instagram.
0: Yes,
3: we're 242 right now.
0: 44.
3: And 44.
0: We got two
3: there
0: more
3: you
0: followers.
3: Go. You know the exact number.
0: I know the exact number.
3: Must have gone up in the last couple of minutes.
0: But yes, follow us on Instagram at Monday Drive to SER and on TikTok because we are working on that as well.
3: Yes, we are.
0: Oh, actually, I have an out. Slurping your drink and chewing loudly. And you'll get why I said that if you follow us on TikTok at Monday Drive to SER. Marcus has no idea what I'm talking about.
3: No, I just know I do that. So I thought you were talking about me.
0: Do you do that? Oh, yeah, you do do that, actually. It's actually gross. You should stop.
3: I'm trying.
0: Okay, well, I'll explain to you what the slur, where it came from while I play this track, which is Rocking with the Legends by Mulga Borg Hard Rock. Give it a listen. Stick around. Goodbye, Marcus.
3: See you later.

0: 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You're listening to Monday Drive on 2SER 107.3. My name is Anthea and I'm joined with a very special guest. I've got Ella Avni with me. How are you going?
1: Good. How are you? Thank you so much for having me.
0: So lovely to have you. I know we ran into some difficulties setting this up.
1: God.
0: You joined me regardless. You are the host or organizer of Diptych Poetry Night.
1: So usually I organize, I've kind of just been curating the one that's on this Thursday and I'm reading in it too, but usually I organize the whole thing.
0: Love it.
1: It's really fun. Yeah.
0: Love it. So for those who haven't heard of it before, can you tell me a little bit more about the event?
1: So Diptych, the name Diptych comes from art and poetry being smashed together on two pages. So it's kind of like in a book, how you get like art and poetry on two sides of a book and then you close the pages and they kiss. So that's
0: I saw that on the Instagram as well, that puts the pages together to make them kiss. Yeah. Yes, love.
1: Yeah. So usually I do art and poetry and curate a sort of special night and usually like raise some money for a cause that's very special to me. And yeah, it's always a lot of fun. I love bringing the community together to celebrate art and poetry and everything else.
0: Love it. So this is an event that happens semi-regularly. What started it in the first place? I know you kind of already explained it, but tell me about like more about the origin of it.
1: So I was kind of sick of there not being too many poetry events in Sydney.
0: Yeah,
1: I've always loved writing poetry and reading it and everything, but I didn't know where to go to express myself and be an amateur at poetry, which everyone has to be if they want to get into it. You know, like you need those safe spaces. So I thought, why not just do it myself? And it's just kind of grown from there, and it's really exciting. Yeah.
0: Love that. Well, I think that kind of rolls into another question I've got. What would you say to someone, because poetry nights, I don't know if maybe it's just me, but like, I feel like they're not a hugely talked about thing. What would you say to someone who has never been to one before and is like looking to get into it?
1: So I would probably say like, don't be intimidated. I feel like a lot of people think poetry is this like unreachable artsy fartsy thing.
0: Yeah.
1: But it's definitely not. Like, it's a lot of fun. I love seeing everyone's different styles of poetry. You can expect to laugh, to cry, to dance. I don't know. You can expect so many different things, but also expect nothing. So,
0: yeah.
1: Yeah.
0: Love
1: I don't
0: it.
1: Know. Come and find out for yourself, I guess.
0: So tell me more about the lineup of performers you've got. How does that sort of work? How do you curate the lineup? How do you go about all of that?
1: Yes. So when DeBasa and Shut the Front Gate reached out to me initially, they kind of told me about the theme. It was like kind of like dark, kind of gothic. So I thought about my mental list of poets.
0: Yeah.
1: And I thought about who would fit that theme the best. And I've gathered together some of my favorites from past events and stuff like that and put them together on a list of amazing poets.
0: Well, you've kind of already answered it, but like what is making this show particularly different from the previous ones you've done?
1: This one, it's usually I have like a much bigger list of poets, but we don't have as much time this time, unfortunately, so I've kind of slimmed it down to a great few. This list is a lot more curated. Usually I put out feelers for who wants to be involved and go from there, but this time I kind of just had them already in my head.
0: I see. Well, I love that. And it is at the Oxford Art Factory, which is like one of, we always talk about it on the show, is like one of our favorite venues. Was there any, what's it called? Sort of like, is there anything that made you pick that venue specifically?
1: So it was, I didn't pick the venue, it was the DeBasa who picked it. I usually do things at the Gladi, but last time I had an event there, it kind of it showed that I've kind of outgrown the Gladi a little bit. It was very packed.
0: Yeah.
1: Some people won't get let in, and I you know, I started the whole thing for it to be accessible and everyone to enjoy it. So I wanted a bigger space so that we can have more people coming in and out and, you know, finding new things. But yeah, I'm really excited to be at the Oaf and sharing a stage with Gunn and this awesome fashion show. So many great local designers.
0: Yeah.
1: And also all the artists that have played there before. Like, it's crazy.
0: Yeah. I guess that leads into my final question. Can you give me some final details? Where can people find out more? Where should people be going? What time is it on? When's it on? All of that.
1: Yes. So you can head to the Oxford Art Factory website or also on Instagram. If you look up Diptych or Debaser or anything like that, you'll find more info. The poetry's on at 7:30. The doors are at 7. And then everything else is after that. And yeah, you can buy tickets online. It's going to be at the Oxford Art Factory, as you said. And it's going to be great.
0: Perfect. Well, thank you so much for coming on and chatting with me, Ella. I hope everything runs smoothly. I actually think I might be coming. I was looking into it previously, so I might see you there. But thank you so
1: perfect.
0: Much for coming.
1: Well, I'll see you there.
0: Thank you so much, Ella. 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That was Ella Avni. I'm going to get into some more music now. This next track is by Genesis Owusu called Falling Both Ways. Give it a listen and stick around. Oh,

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0: Seb Dalice by Sociedade 25 off the album Yay Gar. It was actually 2SER's feature album last week, I believe. 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It is currently 4:57, 5 o'clock will be national radio news, so stick around and then we'll have more of the show after that. Stick around.
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0: 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You are listening to Monday Drive on 2SER 107.3. This track is off of 2SER's feature album this week, Watch Out for the Horse Behind You. This is a digital-only release, so there's no vinyl giveaway this week. But we are going to get right back into the show with a weather and traffic update. Your weather for the day, it is mostly sunny. It's 19 in the city and 19 in the west. I don't have my usual weather boy Ted here to tell you the weather, but he's here in spirit. But let's get into the traffic, if I can get the sting. Yep, here it is.
1: 2SER traffic.
0: In Uroli, west of Narrandira, Sturt Highway near Insavelle Road, there's been a two-car crash and the highway's closed in both directions. Fairfield East, Woodville Road at Seville Street, there's been a truck crash. Traffic is affected in both directions, and in Neutral Bay, Military Road at Merlin Street, there's been a crash between a car and a motorcycle, and one eastbound lane is closed. Proceed with caution on your drive home this Monday afternoon. If you are looking for something to do this week, then keep listening for the local lowdown to find out the hottest gigs, shows and events going on all over Sydney, because boredom is a no-no over here. That's coming up on Drive very, very soon. Till then, more music for you. This next track is called Perfect Storm by Mick Harvey and Amanda Acevedo. Give it a listen and stick around.

0: Perfect Storm by Mick Harvey and Amanda Acevedo. 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I've got producer Remy here to give you the hottest racks on what to do and where to go in and around Sydney every day of the week.
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0: Say it again.
2: Hello. Hi.
0: Hey, Remy.
2: Sorry, I just realized that I put the headphones that weren't plugged in on, so I couldn't.
0: Oh. Technical difficulties.
2: Yeah, I know. Am I an audio engineer?
0: Maybe. Yeah, exactly. You're like the one person here that shouldn't be making that mistake.
2: Anyway.
0: It's okay. We've all done it.
2: It's okay.
0: I actually, before we start, I got a text in from EP Charlotte, tuning in from Germany. Yeah.
2: Oh, yeah.
0: And not that it would be much help to her, but we've got gigs going on all over Sydney this week. Yeah. So let's start with... Oh, Charlotte, I miss you, by the way. I should have said that
2: miss
0: before.
2: You, Charlotte.
0: Miss you.
2: We miss you.
0: Enjoy your time, but don't have too much fun because you need to come back. okay, let's start with Monday. What's happening?
2: We got Toby Martin playing at Butcher's Brew with Kira Kovac. I'm going with that. part of a month-long residency at the bar this week, Toby will be playing the entirety of his 2015 album, Songs from Northern Avenue. As well as a few unreleased tracks. So
0: have we had this one before? I feel like I've heard this before.
2: Maybe. I'm month-long residency. I'm not sure if that started before
0: recently.
2: This week. I didn't.
0: Interesting. We do love Toby Martin. He played it in your hood.
2: Oh, he's beautiful.
0: Love. Yeah. Okay. Tuesday, what's happening?
2: Tuesday, Lee Sullivan at Lazy Thinking.
0: Okay.
2: Bit of soft rock, bit of nice, bit of alternative. Sort of like electronic stuff. I was listening to Knock Knock.
0: Yeah.
2: They're really cool. Yeah, so Lee Sullivan, Knock Knock, and Griffin Ford at Lazy Thinking, 6 p.m. Be there or be square.
0: Well, I don't want to be square, and neither should you, so you should
2: see
0: be there.
2: Sorry.
0: Anyway. All right, let's go Wednesday.
2: We got
0: some hump day.
2: Some hump day
0: tunes
2: at Bootleggers at Kelly's. So Tangled in Wires are playing as a part of the weekly mixed bag series. It's starting on Wednesday. They've got three supports, Moth, Cytosis, and My Velvet Exit. I think the idea of the series is just a mix of different genres. So whatever you're into, they'll probably be playing something you like. So
0: cool.
2: Come through.
0: Love.
2: In Newtown, yeah.
0: All right, let's move forward. Oh,
2: I
0: know the next one. Relevant.
2: Relevant.
0: What did you say? Did you say relevant?
2: Relevant.
0: I said relevant.
2: Oh, okay.
0: Okay.
2: Do you want to do this one? Because you...
0: Okay, yeah, sure. There's Raw Form 2, Oxford Art Factory with Diptych, Lily FM, Arikiko, and Bubblegum. I did an interview earlier in the show with Elle Abney, who is the organizer for Diptych. It's a little poetry event, something a little different, a runway show at Oxford Art Factory, kicking off with poetry presented by Diptych, followed by a runway featuring 20 plus local designers and DJs until late. It actually sounds like a lot of fun.
2: Yeah.
0: And I think it is like... the same as this sort of mixed bag idea.
2: Yeah,
0: it'll
2: be
0: like
2: really just
0: the what's
2: diverse.
0: It called? Very diverse.
2: Very
0: it
2: cool.
0: was so funny when I was talking to Ella in the interview. She was like, "Don't be intimidated." Like it seemed like this big artsy fartsy type, but I love it. Like it looked so cool, and we might be going? Question mark.
2: Yeah, we could be going.
0: Yeah,
2: we could be going.
0: Same thing every week. If you want to meet,
2: if you want to meet
0: the face behind the voice, we will be at Oxford Art Factory.
2: Please come. See me at Oxford Art Factory pretty often.
0: Yeah. Don't ask why.
2: Don't ask why.
0: Just hangs around there.
2: Just hang around there.
0: Yeah. But yeah, super fun. There'll also be a post on the 2SER website with that interview and links for tickets.
2: Yay.
0: So yay. Moving on. Friday.
2: Moving on.
0: Oh, this is another one. Go.
2: Yeah. Alibi, who will be on the show later
0: tonight. Yes.
2: And on Friday, they will be playing at Buddy's. To celebrate the release of their latest single, I Think My Body Hates Me.
0: Yes. And we were saying relatable.
2: Relatable. Relatable.
0: Yeah.
2: Relevant.
0: Relevant.
2: Relevant. But yeah, Buddy's Bar Newtown on Friday. Listen to their interview.
0: I don't think I've ever been
2: today.
0: To Buddy's Bar. Am I? Oh, okay, cool.
2: Yeah.
0: Or maybe okay. we should well, go.
2: Yeah, maybe this will be our first
0: time. This will be our first time.
2: Yeah, doors 7:30. Should be a good time.
0: Love.
2: With Will Baker and
0: Bottom
2: Knife.
0: Yeah. And stick around 6:10. They'll be on the show. So
2: yeah.
0: Can't wait to have a little chat
2: Please
0: to them.
2: Come.
0: Please listen.
2: Please listen.
0: No. All right, let's go. Saturday, weekend.
2: Wayward 7 p.m. Liquid Zoo. Very cool band. Very,
0: I love that name.
2: Yeah, right? Very rock and roll. They'll be supported by Stimpies and Jane Dyer. Mm. They'll be going on tour after this. So this is their last gig in Australia before they go to Europe.
0: Mm-hmm.
2: So unless you're in Europe, like Charlotte, you won't be able to hear them again.
0: And other producer Ted, who's also left us.
2: And Ted.
0: But yeah, Charlotte and Ted, maybe this one's for you.
2: Yeah, maybe for you guys.
0: Wait, we kind of manifested that.
2: That's perfect.
0: Okay, love. Yeah. So if you guys want to catch Liquid Zoo.
2: At Waywards, which is near the bank.
0: The bank in Newtown. I have been to that one.
2: It's pretty cool.
0: It's pretty cool. Pretty cool little
2: pretty
0: venue.
2: Pretty cool thing.
0: Yeah. All right, let's wrap it up. Sunday.
2: All right, Sunday. Something quite different, actually. We've got Don Teto from Colombia.
0: Ooh.
2: Yeah, playing at Crowbar in Leichhardt.
0: Love.
2: At 7 p.m., supported by Enrico, Ceci Paraduo. Sorry, my Spanish is non-existent.
0: Great.
2: Thank you. Colombian rock in Leichhardt on Sunday. Formed in Bogota in 2003, Don Teto plays in Australia for the first time ever at Crowbar.
0: Oh, should first time ever.
2: Yeah.
0: Debut.
2: Apparently, debut.
0: Australia debut.
2: Debut, yeah.
0: Oh, go check that one out at Crowbar on Sunday.
2: Sunday.
0: If you want a recap of the whole Local Lowdown, we are posting it on our Instagram at Monday Drive to SCR. For all your...
2: formatted.
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2: Follow us.
0: Give us a follow. Check out the post. But yeah, till then, this is Sudden Peace by Gitkin off the album Where the South Winds Wall. Give a listen and stick around. Right, Remy?
2: Right.
0: Relevant people.

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0: to know he's never coming back.
1: He's gone.
0: The last time I saw him, I knew he was gonna crack.
1: He's gone.
0: Yeah, he's in disguise, but I could still see those eyes.
1: He's gone.

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0: 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Marcus.
1: Yes, I'm here. It is that time for the Sporty Scoop on your Monday night. Now, we're going to start off with the NRL, everyone's favourite sport, as always. Breaking news as well, just from this morning, Latrell Mitchell, Rabbitohs fullback, was seen leaving the South Sydney training session early this morning. Now, concerns that his round 17 return will be delayed. He's now since been sent for scans. Meanwhile, Bulldogs prop Satili Tupanua suffered a grade 3 hamstring tear in his side's game over the weekend against Manly. He's set to miss the next 8 weeks. Also, in the AFL world, City Swans veteran Taylor Adams has announced that he will retire from the game just this morning. Over at NBL, National Basketball League, Adelaide 36ers have re-signed John Jenkins on a one-year extension, and Tasmanian Jack Jumpers have signed Dakota Matthias for the NBL 27 season. Meanwhile, for your World Cup, everybody's watching it, but I understand it's a Monday. Not everyone could have watched it. Just did a quick recap. Spain defeated Saudi Arabia 4-0. Belgium drew with Iran 0-0. Uruguay 2 drew with Cape Verde 2. Egypt 3 defeated New Zealand 1. And shout out to all of those who woke up the crack of dawn 5 a.m. on Saturday morning to watch Australia take on USA. Brave effort, I heard. And our next game is against Paraguay on Friday at 12 p.m, which is finally a reasonable time. That's all for our Sporty Scoop, but we've got our footy tips.
0: Footy tips. Yeah,
1: and I.
0: This has been an ongoing series that we've done on the Sport Reports.
1: I'm not keeping track, but I'm pretty sure I'm in front, maybe.
0: Why do you think that? There's been very few weeks that you've done better than me.
1: I think I'm catching up, though. I think I've done 2 weeks in a row.
0: Okay.
1: Yeah. Well, I'm on your tail. Hot in your tail.
0: Whatever, Marcus.
1: Okay, we'll see. We'll see this week's results.
0: Let's do this week's results. Game one, Knights versus Dragons.
1: I did Dragons.
0: Me too. Yep. They didn't do too bad. It was 22-20.
1: Did you watch that?
0: I think I watched part of it.
1: So they scored more tries, but they couldn't kick the conversions.
0: Yes, I did see that. Oh, embarrassing.
1: And then at the very, very end, I think poor old Kyle Flanagan went over. He tried his guts out, by the way. So shout out to Kyle Flanagan. But he tried his guts out, just knock on over the goal line, and nothing went their way. So, unfortunate for Dragons.
0: Well, we're nil all at the moment.
1: Ah, indeed.
0: Next, Tigers versus Dolphins.
1: Fins up.
0: Same. Yep. Okay, twin.
1: One apiece.
0: Titans versus Panthers.
1: I actually did the Titans, hey, because they were robbed last year. And yeah. I don't know what it is. I just had the feeling all week and I was like, you know what, Titans, I'm going to back. And yeah, watching the field goal live in the pub was awesome.
0: Yeah, literally 19-18.
1: Zane Harrison, mate.
0: Well, I tipped the Panthers, so you're beating me.
1: I just had a feeling because, I don't know, it was a controversial game last year.
0: Interesting. Okay, Bulldogs versus Manly. Also
1: Manly.
0: A close game.
1: Moving on. Yep, don't want to talk about it. I was almost in tears.
0: Do you know who I tipped?
1: Who?
0: Bulldogs.
1: You're not a real one.
0: Were you at the game? Was
1: no,
0: that a call?
1: No, I wasn't. I was thinking of going to the game, but I'm glad I didn't.
0: Would you have cried?
1: I would have actually cried. That was one of the worst losses I've ever seen. Like, I had my own footy game on Saturday, and I was nowhere near emotional as I was that night watching my footy team, Manly, lose. Moving on.
0: Okay, moving on. Warriors versus Cowboys?
1: I did Waz.
0: Same.
1: Yeah.
0: Okay, wait. So I think we're tied up again.
1: Yep.
0: Okay, cool. Because
1: you did Cowboys, did you?
0: No, I did Waz.
1: Oh, you did Waz.
0: Warriors. But you...
1: I did the Titans.
0: We're tied up. Okay, cool. Okay. Storms versus Raiders.
1: I did the Drizzle, aka the Storm.
0: Is that a thing? Do people call them the Drizzle?
1: I've got nicknames for every team.
0: Oh, okay.
1: Some of them
0: I didn't.
1: Aren't appropriate for radio, but...
0: I did. Oh, okay.
1: Drizzle, I think, is a bit of...
0: Well, I did the Raiders, so you beat me there. Last one, Roosters versus Sharks.
1: I had to do Sharks.
0: What? I did the Roosters.
1: Oh, no.
0: Yes!
1: Both four
0: we
1: from
0: tied.
1: Seven.
0: You came in so confident today as well. You're like, I'm not going to reveal anything, but...
1: I thought I did all right.
0: Pretty confident.
1: I did right, but I'm surprised.
0: I was expecting you to go, like, 8 for 8.
1: Nah, never. That's never happened with me. I don't think it ever will.
0: Oh, well, stay confident. We've got a bonus little segment.
1: I think we do.
0: We're on the Sporty Scoop today, and we are joined in the studio with producer Remy as well.
2: Hello.
0: Now, Remy, what's your background sporting-wise?
2: I'm an expert on attractiveness of the athletes.
0: Perfect. That's actually great because that's exactly what we're doing right now. We have got a list of FIFA players put together by our lovely producer, Joe.
1: All well-known ones as well.
0: So Marcus is going to read them off to us and we're going to look at a photo and then Remy and I are going to give our opinions. Are we doing rankings or is that harsh?
1: You could do out of 10, can't you?
2: Yeah, let's do out of 10.
0: Okay, out of 10.
1: Yeah,
0: all right.
1: Let's do that.
0: Okay, okay. This is all personal opinion.
1: Yes.
0: Putting that out there. Okay, let's go, Marcus.
1: Apologies in advance as well if I do butcher some of these names, but I was just 5 minutes before with Anthony, just going through these names, making sure I do not butcher them. Our very first player is the one and only Kylian Mbappe.
0: He's a French player. We've got a photo of
2: him here. Honestly, a few points for being French.
0: Yeah, that's true. Yeah. That's true. People are being French. I think he's pretty good looking.
2: I think he's pretty good looking.
0: I don't know.
1: He's a bit
0: like,
1: old, isn't he? Like near 30s or something like that.
2: Well.
0: We were literally just talking about this before as well.
2: This is live.
0: Well, extra point. No, I'm kidding. No. Okay, I'm going to say 8 out of 10. Is that high?
2: No, I was going to say 8.
0: Okay, yeah. Cool. Okay, like we agree, Okay, who's next?
1: Next player up, Jude Bellingham.
0: Oh, okay.
2: England?
0: I think this is the only player on the list that I've actually heard of before.
2: You haven't heard of Mbappe?
0: No. Oh. I don't keep up.
1: You might be the only person in the world who has not heard of
0: him. Oh, yeah. Okay, whoops. Jude Bellingham.
2: He's cute.
0: Look, I'm really sorry. I don't get the Jude Bellingham hype.
2: Okay.
0: Like,
2: well,
0: I don't know if I've heard that.
2: Much hype.
0: He's definitely not ugly,
2: yeah,
0: but
2: he's not hotter than Mbappe.
0: Yeah, no, true. I'm going to say Jude Bellingham 7.
2: 7. Yeah.
0: So maybe 6.5.
1: Mbappe is what I'm getting from that.
0: Yeah.
1: No. Okay.
0: What about you? What do you think, Marcus?
1: No comment.
0: Okay, that's what I thought. Okay.
1: We're moving on to Erling Haaland.
2: Where's he from? Norway?
0: Yes, Norway.
1: Yeah. Blonde hair, blue eyes from Norway.
2: Sorry.
1: What are your verdicts?
2: Erling Haaland.
0: Expert, what have you got to say?
2: I'm not.
0: Yeah, not.
2: Nothing special.
0: Nothing crazy.
2: Is he very good?
0: He's a good player.
2: Okay.
0: Maybe if I was watching him play.
2: Yeah.
0: That would give a couple points. But there's nothing really sticking out to me yet.
1: You think he's got a little
0: ponytail? There's no full body shots in this. I'm gonna have to give like a five and a half. Sorry. But that's like we're being like harsh because it's like
2: we're being hard. Like the bar is high.
0: Yeah, the bar is high.
2: Professional athletes.
0: All right. Let's move on.
1: Okay, moving on, we have Vinicius Jr. From Brazil.
2: Vinicius Jr. Okay, cool name.
0: Cool name.
2: And he's Brazilian.
0: Yep. And he's Brazilian. Extra points?
2: Yep.
0: Question mark? Extra. Okay. You know what would actually make a big difference in this? If there was like height measurements next to it.
1: Vinicius Jr.
0: Vinicius.
2: Vinicius.
1: Apologies for that.
2: Yeah.
0: I'm going to say 6 again.
2: What?
0: You might rank higher.
2: I'm like 7.5. Doing.
0: Joe just said doing great, guys.
2: Yeah. We got someone actively editing.
0: Yeah, actively editing. Okay, go. What do you think?
2: Yeah, 7.5.
0: 7.5.
2: Remember, he's Brazilian.
0: Oh, okay. Is the accent going to do it for you? Yeah. Okay. Go.
2: Move on.
1: Moving on to the next player. We got Cole Palmer from England. So he's a Pommy. Thoughts?
0: I don't think this is a great photo of him.
2: Yeah, I don't think he's doing
0: I don't know.
2: They've all got the monk haircuts at the moment.
0: Yeah.
2: I don't know what that's about.
0: Yep.
2: You look a bit like you're from Monty Python.
0: Yes. Oh, I'm going to have to say that's like a 5.
2: He looks like an apprentice bread maker from 1563.
1: So just a bloke you see down like on a
0: street. He's giving very NPC. Like there's nothing crazy going on here.
2: Yeah.
1: Generic human being.
0: Yeah, pretty much. All right, let's
1: now from Uruguay we got Federico Valverde.
0: Oh, great accent, Marcus.
1: Thank you.
2: Okay, Federico.
1: Sorry.
0: I'm not a big... Is this like a blonde highlight situation going on? Because I'm not a big fan of that.
2: Yeah.
0: but he has he's got good facial hair, eyebrows.
2: I don't know if it's photoshopping, but he's got nice skin.
0: Yeah, good, nice skin. He's got like a good like face shape.
2: Mm.
0: I think it's the hair that's really throwing me off, but I'm gonna say like 6.5.
2: Oh, I was gonna go 7.
0: Okay.
2: Yeah.
0: Okay.
1: 6.5 and a 7. All right.
0: Okay. Yeah,
1: another one from England. This is the you best seem happy one about this one.
0: Yeah.
2: I actually have heard of Declan Rice.
0: Okay. I'm going to... that. He's good looking.
2: Yeah.
0: Yeah. I'm going to have to go like 8.5.
2: Yeah. I'll agree.
0: Yeah.
2: Maybe 8, but I'll go high.
0: Okay.
1: So that's the best rating so far.
0: Yeah, I think so.
1: 8.5 and an 8. Yeah. Okay. Yeah. Moving on now from the USA... Christian Pulisic.
0: He's okay.
2: He kind of... yeah. He kind of looks like a like an actor from like 70s Hollywood.
0: Is that a good thing or a bad thing?
2: Yeah,
0: okay, yeah, that would be a good thing.
2: Yeah.
1: I'm just going to chip in. That's a very good hairline. Like,
2: yeah.
1: That's
0: yeah.
1: Great. Oh,
2: that's a solid...
0: is it like...
2: good chin.
0: Good chin. Sure. He has a dimple or two.
2: Yeah, he's got a couple of dimples.
0: Oh, that's so sweet. Why are we making this so boring of a segment? I'm going to give him like a 7.5.
2: Yeah, 7.5.
0: Okay.
1: All right, moving on. Now we got my goat, my favorite player, Lionel Messi. So the Argentinian team.
2: Yeah.
0: Okay.
2: Well, Messi, like...
0: only 5'7".
2: Like, no, I... so am I.
0: Okay, well, I'm not.
2: But like, I mean, it's Messi though.
1: That's an old photo of him as well.
2: Yeah,
1: his tongue out.
2: Like, so
1: there's better
2: like,
1: photos of him out there.
0: Is he
2: like,
0: the one
2: are
0: that
2: we,
0: everyone...
2: are we doing it, like, regardless of it being... no, I'm just like, Messi's like a 9 for me.
0: Really?
1: Exactly.
0: Is he the one that, like, everyone jokes is, like, has no media training? Or is that someone else?
1: No, he's got, like, social anxiety or something.
0: Oh.
1: Like, he's very awkward
2: like, he's just
1: in person.
2: Funny,
0: okay,
2: he's
0: yeah.
2: famous, he's good at footy, like,
0: also. Okay.
2: Or is it football?
0: I'll go an 8.
1: Oh, wow.
0: Just because your ranking's so high, I feel like I can't...
2: yeah, I mean, but like if we were going regardless of him being Messi, it would be lower, but he's Messi. So.
0: Okay, all right.
1: Moving on, the South Korean captain, we got Sun Heung-min.
0: Oh, wait, where'd the photo go? Hello? he is...
2: what is that?
0: He's good. He's pretty.
2: Yeah.
0: Yeah. I'm going to have to go like an 8.5 on him.
2: I'm going to do an 8 there too.
0: Yeah. There you go.
1: 9.5. So, our outright winner with 9.5, was it? And 9 was the GOAT, Lionel Messi.
2: Yeah.
1: If I'm not mistaken.
0: Oh, okay.
1: Now,
0: there you go.
1: Now, Joe's replaced the photo to a new picture of Messi.
2: Yeah.
1: I don't know if you guys can get that up.
0: We can't. I mean, radio typically isn't a visual platform, but.
1: It isn't a visual
2: platform. That photo of Messi, honestly, he looks even better in that photo.
0: He's like hunched over.
1: He's in his jocks.
2: Yeah.
0: Yeah.
1: He's got the worst posture you'll ever see.
2: Yeah.
0: Yeah.
2: He's miserable. Jawline, so.
1: Yeah. Would you keep your 9 out of 10 rating after seeing that?
0: I think I didn't give him a 9. I think I gave him an 8.5.
2: I gave him a 9.
1: Would you bump up the number with the new image?
0: No.
2: Bump up the number.
0: Bump up the number.
2: And Joe says Son. Sung Heung-min
0: is
2: clear
0: a clear
2: 10 out
0: of 10. Honestly, can't lie. I'm bumping him up to a 9.5. Like, he's really pretty. But yeah, Marcus, I want to know who your favorite is. I know you don't want to comment on it, but...
1: Lionel Messi, hey, he's just the GOAT.
0: Okay,
1: he's,
0: there you go.
1: He's been my favorite player, I guess.
0: All right, well, if you knew any of those players and you have an opinion
2: on
0: their
2: attractiveness... I think the hottest soccer player of all time is Ronaldo.
0: Oh, yeah, true. Valid. Yeah.
1: Ronaldo. Yeah. I can't do the rolling
2: Ronaldo.
1: R on my tongue.
2: Yeah.
1: I was always a
2: Well, because he's Brazilian, it's actually Ronaldo.
0: Oh, okay.
2: Yeah.
0: Anyway, if you had any opinions, text us in 0468-441073.
1: Or if you know these players.
0: Or if you know these players, if you are one of these players.
2: If you are one of these players, who are obviously listening.
0: Yeah, Messi, if you're listening.
2: We didn't give anyone... oh, I think we did give him something kind of low.
0: Okay, we're going to move on. we're going to answer some more music now. On Drive, this track is called Carnival by Kneecap. Language warning. Stick around.
3: Sharon, you stand before us in Westminster Magistrates Court, charged under the Terrorism Act of 2000. How do you plead?
4: Yeah, contact.

Let me just remind you of the other breaking news we're following this hour. The terrorism case against the rapper from the band Kneecap, Liam O'Gohany, has been thrown out of court.

0: Hi there, it's Jodie Phyllis, member of The Clouds, Jung Lovers, and a solo artist. And I just want to say I love 2SER. I listen every day because the music is just the best. The other reason I love 2SER is because of their dedication to Australian independent music. That is just precious. I thank 2SER for being there. And I want you to be there forever.
1: 2SER acknowledges the custodians of the Gadigal and Darug lands from which we broadcast.
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4: Hello, I'm Peter Hislop. It's been confirmed a second bird found sick on a remote Western Australia beach has tested positive for bird flu. The CSIRO has confirmed the bird had caught the H5N1 strain, which has devastated seabird populations worldwide but does not present a significant risk to humans. A large poultry producer in WA has announced it is locking down its operations. Record infrastructure spending has been unveiled by the Queensland Government as it seeks to balance cost of living relief with preparing for the 2032 Brisbane Olympics. Queensland Treasurer David Janetsky has delivered a final pitch ahead of delivering his second budget tomorrow, saying it will help shape the state's future as they count down to the Brisbane Games.
5: There will be a record investment of $119.2 billion into building Queensland's future. The Transport and Main Road investment budget will be $55.9 billion. That is another record transport and main roads budget.
4: Independent MP Zali Steggall says conversations are being had about potentially launching an independence party. The prospect of a party is dividing crossbench MPs. It's reported official announcements could be made as soon as this week. Zali Steggall has told the ABC she can't make announcements while discussions are underway.
6: There's a lot of speculation and everyone likes to think that they're going to read the tea leaves and anticipate things. But at the end of the day, it is about genuinely looking at how can we best deliver impact for our communities on the issues they care about.
4: The bushfire season starts today in parts of the Northern Territory. Scarlett Coppola reports.
7: A fire danger period has been declared across parts of the Top End, which lasts until early October. In coming months, additional restrictions will apply to landholders within fire management zones, including the need to apply for fire permits. The Territory Government says while the Top End and Savannah regions are experiencing average fuel loads, above average rainfall has delayed mitigation programs and limited access to some areas due to flooding. These conditions are expected to increase the risk and intensity of bushfires as the dry season progresses.
4: Overseas, the British Prime Minister Keir Starmer is widely expected to resign. On social media, US President Donald Trump said the British leader had failed on immigration and energy. It's expected Andy Burnham, who recently won a by-election in the seat of Makerfield, will seek the leadership of the government. US Vice President J.D. Vance says if a deal cannot be reached with Iran, the US will have to go back to doing things the old way.
8: The question before us now is how much more can we accomplish together? Can we turn over a new leaf? Can we change relations in the Middle East permanently? Or do we go back to doing things the old way, which is not our preference, but is certainly very much something that can happen.
4: High-level talks in Switzerland have concluded, with mediators claiming progress has been made. Both Hezbollah and the IDF are refusing to back down in Lebanon. A ceasefire there is a condition of a peace deal. A timeline has been agreed to for a 60-day pathway to iron out final details. And many Indian prospective tertiary students are reconsidering a move abroad due to bleak job prospects in the US and Europe and stricter visa requirements. And in the NRL, Cowboys forward Jason Taumalolo has been charged for an incident during his side's loss to the Warriors yesterday, but is free to play in his 300th NRL match. He's been hit with a Grade 1 dangerous contact charge, but will pay a $750 fine with the early guilty plea, or $1,000 if found guilty at the judiciary.
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1: 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That was your National Radio News. We are getting into the last half hour of the show.
9: flown by as per usual. Starting with a quick weather and traffic update. Your weather for the day is mostly sunny with a top of 19 in the city and 19 in the west. On your roads, Fairfield East, Woodville Road between Malta Street and Fairfield Street, there's been a crash between a truck crash due to wires being down, and the road is closed in northbound direction. One of three southbound lanes are closed. 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Their sound is a restrained and surreal take on the melodies of Americana and features affected guitar-led pastoral sound experimentation. This is their second album and released on the excellent Nam-based label Le Sape Records. Give it a listen. This one's called Eddie. Stick around.

Eddie by Lazar. For 20 Hours feature album this week, watch out for the horse behind you. You are listening to Monday Drive on 2SER 107.3. We've got so much fun stuff coming up on the show with, of course, some great music. This next track is by Eddie Curran, Suppression Ring, called Hard to Be Moved. 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

0: 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My name is Anthony and I'm joined in the studio with Alibi. Hi.
1: Hello.
0: We're going to be talking new music, new single after this track. Ooh. So stick around. This is Theme from Living by Anna Emilio.

0: theme from Living by I'm Amelia. 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
1: Whoop,
2: hello.
0: How are you guys going?
1: We are great and happy to be here.
2: Yeah, so exciting.
0: Oh, I love that. So, but I'm going to get right into it.
1: Please.
0: New single titled I Think My Body Hates Me. The first thing I thought when I read that, relatable. I mean, relatable.
1: Sad but true.
2: Yeah.
0: Is there a story behind the statement?
2: Yeah, of course. So I got really sick last year. I have like celiac disease, and I thought it was kind of be like, oh, I just don't eat gluten and then it's fixed and I'm fine.
1: Yeah.
2: But all these other health stuff has kind of like come out of the woodworks, and like doing that and also doing music has been a bit of a it's just been a slog. It's been really hard to like be well and do gigs and, you know.
1: Accidentally eating gluten before a gig.
2: I've done it many times.
0: Yes, I could imagine. Because then the effects would last, right?
2: Like a whole month after eating, I'm sick. Yeah.
0: Really?
2: Yeah. So it's like, that's why I'm like, also you get so upset when you do it as well. So So then I like was sick, and then I couldn't write for ages.
0: Yeah.
2: And then I like came out of hospital, and that was like the first thing that I wrote. So I was like, we've got to release this.
1: Like a good 3-day hospital stint. Of they couldn't really do anything. They're just like, yeah, you're bloated. That's not really anything.
0: That's like the worst feeling as well.
2: Yeah, exactly.
0: You guys have played around.
2: Yeah, for sure.
0: What was your experience playing in other cities versus Sydney?
1: Yeah, we've done it a couple of times now. So we've gone to Melbourne twice. First time we kind of just threw us off down there and see what would happen.
2: Yeah.
1: It was okay. It was a bit of a low-key gig. Second time we got to play with this awesome guy, Kevin Sylvester, and that was a good gig.
2: Yeah, great gig.
1: That was
2: great
1: like in the heart of Melbourne.
2: Yeah, I feel like if you're going down for like a support, it's like really great, but when you've got all like your people here, it does make it a bit kind of like, ooh, like, should
1: when
2: I drive?
1: It's your show,
2: it's been good. It's been cool.
1: But the Melbourne city life is undeniable. It is pretty good. But I think I found I don't know. The Sydney scene has been really good recently.
2: Yeah, to us, really
1: people
2: good.
1: Have been coming out. But I feel like maybe more randoms go out to Melbourne gigs.
2: Yeah,
1: like
2: for
1: they're
2: sure.
1: just like, oh, I'll go check it
0: interesting.
1: Out. But we've only done it once, so we can't really say. And then we've done Newcastle.
2: Yeah.
1: Newcastle's always fun.
2: Yeah, yeah. And Queensland has been great as well. We did like Fionn Byron.
1: Yeah.
2: That was sick.
1: They're all up for it there. So.
2: Yeah. They're all like, let's go. Yeah.
0: Love it. And who are your biggest influences and inspirations at the moment?
1: Well, you know, being that we're kind of rock duo with a female vocalist, we can't not say Paramore. Paramore is like, it's affecting
2: they're up
1: everybody.
2: There. Yeah. They're up there.
1: Recently, Joe. You know, Joe Keery.
0: Yes, I saw him at Laneway last year.
2: Oh, man.
0: He's so good.
2: I saw him at Enmore and it was like crazy.
0: Yeah.
2: In love.
1: But his music, like, we're like, oh, this is what we've been trying to do. Like, it was not really an influence, but we're like, yeah, this hits
2: this
1: pretty good.
2: This is it. Yeah. And then Ray's recent album had me just like in a chokehold.
0: Yeah.
2: It was amazing. And then we went and saw Blue Brigada recently.
1: Blue Brigada, they were really good too. They're like another duo, kind of rock pop vibes.
2: Yeah, for sure.
0: Well, how did this duo come to be?
2: Interesting.
1: Yeah, well, we studied just down the road at JMC. So
2: we met there.
1: And we were studying songwriting, so we were like, let's write some songs.
2: Yeah.
1: And then it kind of, this whole band thing kind of started in COVID, where we...
0: where all great things started.
1: Yes, COVID baby.
0: Yeah.
2: We're like a massive share house, eight musicians, and it was just like craziness.
0: Like vibes, though.
1: Yeah.
2: Very loud all the time.
0: Yeah.
2: Was, like,
1: lots of different music playing at the same time. It was a lot. But yeah, I think like we had a song and Courtney was like, I want to get this out. And I was like, oh no, I don't want to. But like, it was kind of like we found someone to help us produce it. And then
2: we just had a band.
1: We were there.
2: Yeah.
0: Oh, love it.
1: Yeah.
0: And what is your, with that, I know being in the big share house, but what is your writing and recording process like?
1: Pretty chaotic, to be honest. We
2: it's
1: share
2: very different every time.
1: We share a music studio with a rabbit. So
0: a rabbit.
1: Yeah. we have a rabbit. Yeah. She needs a room. So that means that all wires on the floor are just ready
2: sometimes
1: to be chewed up constantly.
2: Honestly.
1: But no, we have a pretty like low key setup. We just like write either like in the bedroom or at home or wherever we are. And then we work with this producer called Adrian Breakspeare. So we produce it all and then we kind of send it off to him and he like puts it through his expensive things and makes it sound very good. So,
0: well, you have a launch party for your single this Friday.
1: Sure do.
0: Tell me a bit about that.
2: That's very exciting. We actually have Will Baker and Butterknife on support, yes, which is exciting.
0: We were talking about that earlier in our Gig Guys segment, if you were tuning in.
2: But, very exciting.
1: Yeah, it's going to be a really fun gig.
2: And then we're kind of just like trying to get like comfortable vibes, because like, the song's just not like, you know, not about being comfortable in your body. Like, just come, like, wear your pajamas,
1: dress
2: wear your tights,
1: you big baggy clothes.
2: Whatever you want. Like, you know, we're trying to like just be like, let it be chill. Let you be comfortable. So.
0: Well, the launch party is for your single, I Think My Body Hates Me. Correct. I'm going to play it right now.
1: Yeah.
0: Any last words about the single before I play it?
1: If you hate your body, then you might like this song.
0: Perfect. Let's give it a listen.

0: I Think My Body Hates Me by Alibi. I'm with them in the studio. Guys, how was that?
1: That was awesome.
0: Unbiased opinion.
1: Brilliant.
0: Wow, that was life-changing. If you want to hear more of them, they've got a singles launch this Friday. But where else can people find you?
1: All the places.
2: Yeah. Instagram, we're Alibi Duo on Instagram.
1: And TikTok.
2: On TikTok as well. And then Spotify, which is Alibi.
1: Yeah. Alibi, love Spotify, it. YouTube Music, Apple Music.
2: Everywhere.
1: All of the musics. So that gig is in Newtown at Buddy's Bar, 26th this Friday.
0: Love it. Well, thank you so much, guys, for
2: thank
0: coming
2: you.
0: On.
1: Thank you so much.
0: We'll be on the 2SER website as well, so you should check it out later. Oh, yeah. But thank you, guys.
1: Thanks so much.

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Down in the cellar, make a mixtape. Quick cake, brick cake, flip with, got to do it. Buy the music, this is the music, this is the fluid. Got them loose of the sewage, dancing in the sewage, the fluid. Like the candles on the birthday cake. I bring it in from all the books, we got that birthday with. Niggas missing the funeral, the birthday's late. Anniversary is the worst for me. Start getting older, start getting into more ships, more soldiers. More dumps got bodies in them. More wheels getting pulled over. Coke and chatties in them. It's crazy now. I got to pick up my burner every time I put my baby down. Run with my lady now. Play the telly. Still rap 100 in my lady gown. Or the drinks is late. We don't make no mistakes. 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

0: got your hand on the nine, bad fella. Ain't nothing that I can tell her, bad fella. Two purple mixes with yellow, down in the cellar. Make a mixtape, quick cake, brick cake. Flip weight, got to do it. Ride the music, see that music, see that fluid. Got them loose of the sewage, dancing in the sewage, the fluid. 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I bring it in from all the folks who got that birthday weight. Niggas missing the funerals, the birthdays late. 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More dumps got bodies in them. More wheels getting pulled over. Coke and chatties in them. Crazy now. I got to pick up my burn now.
1: Unfortunately, that is all the time we've got on Monday Drive this evening. Stick around for The Wire, your independent news and current affairs for Triple Z in Meanjin. 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A reboot of his cult music show, Aloha Freaky Mondays. And at 8 p.m, Shadows of Tomorrow, presented by Sophie and Prize. Always a great lineup to be a part of on a Monday evening. Till next week. As always, 16 Ways by Frankie Rose.

0: well-deserved production break. 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
1: We're going to go behind the scenes today, looking at why Elon Musk has become a trillionaire and why the US needs him to succeed, as financial institutions and investors all around the world take a huge gamble on his unique vision becoming reality.
2: We want to be able to take anyone who wants to go to the moon, anyone who wants to go to Mars, or anywhere in the solar system, and maybe beyond the solar system at some point, we want to be able to take you there. Not just a few astronauts, I mean you, literally you.
1: So as financial institutions, investors across the world put their money behind Elon Musk and his sci-fi strategy, which includes putting artificial intelligence data centers into space as well as sending people, of course, how risky is all of it? And it's not just Elon Musk, with big AI companies also planning to float on the stock exchange later this year with promises of what AI will do. What does it mean, not just for the US economy, but the global economy as well? Welcome to Americast with me, Justin Webb.
3: Americast.
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5: 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Oh, I think when I hear that sound, it reminds me of money.
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9: I have four words for you. Turn the volume up.
1: Hello, it's Justin at the worldwide headquarters of Americast in London, England. And it is just me, at least just me in the worldwide headquarters. But I'm delighted to say I'm joined on the line by Ryan Mack, who is an investigative technology reporter and an author as well at The New York Times. He's been investigating not just Elon Musk, but the tech companies, the tech billionaires for years. So he's exactly the right guest to talk to about Elon Musk, but also about the wider world that is beginning to take shape around us, and indeed the wider world that is beginning to take shape potentially outside this world as well. So Ryan, so good to talk to you. Thanks for joining us.
10: Thanks for having me.
1: Let's start with this word trillionaire, because I'm not sure I even know what a trillion of anything is. And sometimes it's different in English and American English. What is a trillionaire, and has he actually got $1 trillion in the bank?
10: A trillionaire is someone with 13 figures in their net worth. You know, we've never had anyone hit that level of wealth.

0: before. You asked, does he have that amount of money in his bank account? Technically, no. Most of that is in shares of SpaceX, which is not, easily liquid, but on paper, he has reached the mark of trillionaire.
1: And the point you make about the shares is important, isn't it? Because we should explain what has just happened and why he is now, at least on paper, so wealthy. So it was a private company, wasn't it? SpaceX. What has changed?
0: Yeah, so SpaceX has been a private company since its founding in 2002. And, recently, at the beginning of this year, the company decided we want to sell our shares to the public, allow people to own this company, and have an IPO, an initial public offering. These are singular events in a company's history to raise, in this case, tens of billions of dollars. And that's what happened here. They sold their shares in the public market. The company went public. And the company raised about $75 billion in cash.
1: And I don't want to get too nerdy about this, but he's done it in a way, hasn't he, where he keeps, Elon Musk keeps, quite a lot of control.
0: Yes, even after going public and selling shares to the world, he retains about 82% voting control over the company, a super majority where he essentially is the sole decision maker of any major corporate decision. So he, even though people, around the world have shares in this thing, he's the one that makes and calls the shots.
1: Which is interesting, isn't it? Because, I mean, number one, I don't know how unusual it is. Maybe you can tell us how unusual it is. But number two, if you're buying in, literally buying in, you're buying into his vision and his ability.
0: You are, and that's what you're betting on. And so he has kind of said, take it or leave it. You get me or you don't get anyone else. In terms of how unusual it is, there are companies in tech and in the US that have arrangements where the CEO does have majority voting control. I think of something like Mark Zuckerberg at Meta, at Google as well. The executives there retain majority control. I would say what's unusual here is just the amount. It's so large, the 82%, that it's almost insurmountable. And there's a lot of speculation as to why that's the case. There's thoughts of potentially merging SpaceX with Tesla in the future, which, that amount of control would allow him to do that.
1: Yeah, so that's interesting. So you, not only are you buying into his vision, but you're buying into his future visions about which you know nothing. Indeed, he might not know anything at all, given what an unusual person he is, and we'll get to that in a second. But you are buying into really into the unknown, aren't you?
0: You are, and that's actually what SpaceX is sort of built upon. At least what it's selling to the public are these very fantastical concepts. And if they're achievable or if they get achieved, the company would probably be worth that much. But right now, these are just concepts. And some of the ideas that have been proposed as business plans include, building data centers in orbit, these AI data centers. Other ideas have been building a human colony on the moon. And then, of course, the kind of North Star mission of the company is to get people to Mars. And, all three of those ideas are just concepts on paper at this point.
1: Yeah, and but concepts on paper that have really taken off in people's minds, because the initial days of this offer and subscriptions to this offer have been a fantastic success, haven't they?
0: Yeah. So initially, the company raised $75 billion in its IPO. It later revised that number and said we actually sold extra shares in exercise this option that bankers have. So we actually raised $85 billion. The stock in the first couple of days of trading have shot up so much so that the company surpassed tech giants like Amazon in terms of valuation. The stock's down a little bit on Wednesday, but what we're seeing here is just a lot of people wanting these shares. And part of that is because there's such a small amount of the company that is publicly traded. About 4%, a little more than 4% of the existing shares are publicly traded. So it maybe has created a bit of artificial demand here. But, the stock has gone up and has performed decently well in its first couple of days of being a public company.
1: Yeah, and nobody has pretended, least of all the man himself, Elon Musk himself, nobody is pretending that any of this is not without risk. They're all being pretty open about this, including Elon Musk. We ought to listen to him, actually. So this is a ceremony to mark the IPO in which he talked about his vision and indeed the past of SpaceX itself.
2: I give SpaceX less than a 10% chance of succeeding at all, to be clear. In fact, I told people this. I said, look, we're probably going to fail, but, you know, we should give it a try, because if we don't, if there's not a new company that enters space, we will never be a truly space-faring civilization. You know, while the other aerospace companies, they build good rockets and everything, they were simply not pursuing the technology that's necessary to make life multiplanetary, to make Star Trek, to make the exciting science fiction futures that we've read about real. We want to be able to take anyone who wants to go to the moon, anyone who wants to go to Mars, or anywhere in the solar system, and maybe beyond the solar system at some point. We want to be able to take you there. Not just a few astronauts. I mean you, literally you. If you watch, whoever you are watching this, SpaceX wants to be able to take you to the moon, take you to Mars, and ultimately beyond.
1: Could we say now that he's got the money to do it?
0: I don't know. Taking people to Mars is going to be quite expensive. And again, unproven. You know, I look at that and I'm sort of torn. In some ways, I can see why it's inspirational and what SpaceX has done in terms of building these self-landing rockets or building satellite internet that's affordable is quite inspirational for a lot of folks. And they see these launches that happen. At the same time, he's talking about Mars there and what's possible. And a couple of years ago, he was predicting that we'd be on Mars essentially by this time. And so when you're an investor, you know, I don't know if you can invest just on inspiration. You know, you should probably invest in financials and achievements and whether or not you hit your promises. And
1: Yeah, but you're being earthbound there, Ryan, quite properly, probably. And let me make it clear, well, neither of us are giving investment advice here. But there's something about the man himself. And I want to ask you specifically about him, Ryan, because often he's portrayed as a kind of Bond villain, Elon Musk. And you think of X and all the controversies about X. There is something, it just seems to me, and I'm almost going to say uniquely American about him, because of the kind of sense that this is, the, all this striving, and it really genuinely doesn't matter to people. If he fails, I don't know how they're going to feel if the money goes down the tubes as well. But there is this real sense, isn't there, of wanting him to succeed.
0: Yes, in some ways, there's something uniquely American to it. This idea of, you know, coming to the U.S. and striving and achieving these, you know, incredible dreams, you know, running two companies, building them up to trillion-dollar valuations and becoming the, you know, Horatio Alger, pull yourself up by your bootstraps kind of American success story. And so I think that's where a lot of people draw their inspiration from him. You mentioned the idea of him being a Bond villain earlier, but I think there are, I don't know, I wouldn't say I'm, I don't know where the numbers lie, pan out, but like there are a significant amount of people that see him as a hero and see him as someone who is advancing, you know, American civilization or global civilization.
1: And also, you don't have to like him as a person, I suppose. That's the other point.
0: I think he's a complex character. Like, on one hand, you can see the achievements. On the other hand, people have to understand, you know, his involvement in politics and his constant tweeting and what he's saying online in terms of what he is fomenting. But I view him as a complex character, and that's how I always kind of approach my reporting with him.
1: Just a final thought about Elon Musk himself. Is it fair to say as well that not all of the companies have worked out? Because that's an important part of him, isn't it? This kind of risk taking. Not everything that he has tried to do has worked, has it?
0: Well, it's interesting. I think he has been, if you look at some of the things he has failed at at his companies, for example, SpaceX with Mars. Mars has been the North Star of SpaceX for basically since its founding. The idea of getting humans to Mars, making life multiplanetary. You know, he has set a timeline for Mars that he has simply not achieved. If you look back at his statements, he has said, you know, we'd get people to Mars by around this time. But, you know, while he has technically failed on that level, he has been able to replace the goal of Mars with other things and find other things for people to fixate on and be like, you know, I've achieved these things in the meantime. And if you look at the current goals of the company, you know, Mars has kind of been placed on the sideline. You know, now they're talking about orbital data centers and you know, factories on the moon and colonies on the moon. But in some ways, Musk's greatest trait is as a salesman. He's able to sell people on kind of the latest shiny goal and maybe get them to forget that he said these things or predicted these things that didn't come to fruition.
3: 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And if you're enjoying what you're hearing, you can listen to all of our episodes right now. 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
1: Well, he certainly sold this IPO, hasn't he, to financial institutions. So we were saying earlier, a lot of people around the world are wanting to invest. But of course, big financial institutions, and indeed NASDAQ, the actual exchange that is going to be quoted on, or it is now quoted on, even changed their rules, did they, to get it on?
0: Yeah, this is quite controversial, I guess. But the NASDAQ has an index called the NASDAQ 100, which you know, people use to trade if you want to have an index fund. A lot of people with retirement funds invest in index funds so that they trace the developments of, you know, the U.S. economy, for example. And the NASDAQ 100 has certain rules that in order to be listed, you have to abide by. One of them, for example, is you have to be a publicly listed company for a certain amount of time. You just can't immediately hit it after an IPO, or there's something called the cooling off period, allowing the stock to essentially find an equilibrium on the market so that there's not wild fluctuations in the price. Well, the NASDAQ 100 relaxed a lot of these rules so that SpaceX could get into the index, specifically rules around timing. And that will then essentially put it into the index where these passive funds will essentially be forced to buy SpaceX because they trade using the parameters of the NASDAQ 100. And so what you're going to see in a couple weeks' time is a lot of these passive investors buying into the company, maybe unaware that they're investing in SpaceX because they're trading using indexes like the NASDAQ 100.
1: That's really interesting. So actually, even people who've made no conscious decision to buy into all of this are actually, through their pensions, if nothing else, are going to be bought into it. They're kind of there. Everyone is tied up with Elon Musk on this now.
0: And to be fair, that's kind of the point of these index funds is like, you don't know that you're invested in Walmart, or you don't know you're invested in whatever oil company. But I think what's interesting here is just how many rules have been relaxed for SpaceX per the requests of the company. Like, this was a strategic move that the company pursued largely because they wanted to, you know, more demand for the stock.
1: But if you're invested in Walmart or all the rest of them, that will be a relatively small part, presumably. The risk, I suppose, and this then brings us onto the wider picture as well, the risk is that particularly with passive funds that pensions are invested in, et cetera, that actually a surprisingly large slice of those funds in the future is going to be taken up by SpaceX and by the other big companies that are also about to go public, OpenAI and Anthropic, but there are others as well, aren't there?
0: We're about to see a large amount of IPO activity and fluctuation in the American stock market. You know, these are companies nearing $1 trillion in valuation. And if both of those companies happen this year, you'll get this kind of bonanza of IPO activity. You'll have SpaceX, Anthropic IPO, trillion or near $1 trillion companies that are about to go public. And that's really never happened before in history. So you'll get this kind of massive amount of tech activity all involving, you know, AI, essentially.
1: That's really interesting that you say, just to emphasize, never before in history, what this size of offering.
0: Yeah, the size of offering, the scale of these companies. I mean, $1 trillion market cap or valuation was unheard of as of a couple of years ago. And now you're having companies, three of them possibly going public at $1 trillion valuations. That's kind of astronomical. I guess it shows just how much interest there is in AI, how much potential investors see, and just, you know, they believe there's appetite for these stocks.
1: And as you were saying right at the beginning, not just people, but data centers, which sort of links it all together, doesn't it? Because they all need data centers. We know, in fact, we did a recent episode on the sudden political fight back against data centers right around the United States. And here's Elon Musk saying, it's okay, we'll stick him in outer space. And, you know, if he manages to do it, again, that's a sort of circular thing, isn't it? Which leads to profitability, increased profitability among all of these companies.
0: It's very Elon to play into this sentiment, right? That this anti kind of earth-based data center sentiment. Ironically, particularly because his company has built two very large data centers in Memphis that have caused quite a bit of controversy. And so this idea behind orbital data centers is, look, we have constrained resources in terms of land, water, power on Earth. You know, we'll solve all that by throwing these things up into orbit. Again, very conceptual. And to be fair, SpaceX is not the only company proposing this. Google has looked into it. There are some startups involved as well. Jeff Bezos has talked about it as well. But they've completely pivoted. SpaceX has completely pivoted its goals to being essentially an AI company. There's AI part of this business was bolted on about a year ago. It was not in the company's plans. And now Elon Musk sees this as kind of a money driver, a means to revenue and profitability, even though it's just a concept. And so I think it'll be interesting to see how the company works towards this goal, whether or not it's able to achieve, you know, this idea. There's a lot of physical limitations. You know, it's a great idea to put data centers in space because of proximity to the sun and energy, but there are a lot of technical things that have not been proven out. And, you know, it'll be on them to, I guess, prove doubters and journalists like myself wrong.
1: What if it all goes wrong, Ryan? What happens to the U.S. economy? How dependent is the U.S. economy now on this sector, on these offerings, both the SpaceX one that we've now seen and the other ones that we've just been talking about that are in the offing? If it does, for some reason, go badly wrong, what happens?
0: I mean, AI is the primary growth driver of the U.S. economy at this point. Just look at how SpaceX has done in the stock market. It's kind of bonkers. You know, the bear case for these companies is, let's take the bear case for SpaceX. He's been on a podcast saying that he thinks in 36 months, the cheapest place to operate data centers essentially is in space in 36 months. So in 3 years, he believes AI data centers will be viable. So he's given himself this kind of timeline here and kind of boxed himself in. Will he hit it? It is kind of the big question. But if he doesn't, you may start to see a little wobble in the economy. If these AI data centers aren't reliable, then you'll certainly see people that will start to doubt the company for sure.
1: And if you see that wobble, and it's a stock market wobble, what impact does that have on the wider economy? So, I mean, you say growth in America, and it's a simple fact, isn't it? The growth in America at the moment is hugely driven by all of this. Does it have an effect that you can see, that you can feel, that's tangible to people around the United States if it goes wrong?
0: I mean, look, we're not just talking about SpaceX either, or Anthropic or OpenAI. There are massively public companies that are pivoting their whole companies towards AI. I think of Meta, Google, Microsoft. You know, these trillion-dollar, Apple, for example, trillion-dollar companies that are betting this on being the future. And, you know, the numbers have borne out and showed that, you know, this AI technology is being adopted. There is certainly some use cases for it. But it is fundamentally shifting the economy. And so let's say in a couple of years' time that it is not, this AI boom is not everything we expect it to be, we may get a correction similar to what we saw with the dot-com bubble, for example. You know, there's all this hype initially, and then you get kind of this bust cycle. And out of that bust cycle, you know, a couple companies figured out how to make the internet work as a business.
1: But that's fascinating. What you've just said is fascinating, is because you can think of that, and you can think way back to the building of the railways, when there was boom and bust as well, wasn't there? So in the 19th century, they build all the railways and then they build too many and the business model isn't right and a lot of the companies go bust, but you still got the track. And with the internet, as you've just said, you still got the digital economy as it then became. So there is this real fear, and you've set it out, that there could be a wobble and worse, and it could have an effect on the wider economy. There is something about all of this, isn't there, that just is that ability to lay down things that in the end change life, make economies more productive, etc., that is done in America to a greater extent than it's done elsewhere. I suppose you could look at China now a bit and wonder whether they found a different model of doing the same thing, but elsewhere in the world, not.
0: In terms of innovation or in terms of
1: Yes, in terms of innovation and the ability to take risks and then benefit from them.
0: Yeah, I would say, you know, AI and China are certainly leading the AI race right now, and that's what's driving a lot of the global economy. But yeah, I think I'm thinking back to your point on like boom and bust, right? And, you know, I guess at this point, you're looking at what does success look like for you and what's your time horizon? If it's short term, maybe you think some of these companies will not be as successful with AI development. And like your choice is, as an investor, is what horse are you betting on here? Are you betting on SpaceX and this vision of orbital data centers, or are you betting on Anthropic, which has, you know, this kind of vibrant AI coding business and large revenues and that kind of thing? And what company do you see as successful in 5, 10, 15 years time? You know, what's going to be the pets.com of the AI age that just kind of fizzles out?
1: That's a great open question, Ryan, on which to end. It's been such a pleasure talking to you. Ryan Mack from the New York Times. Thank you very much.
0: Thanks for having me.
1: Before we go, time for this.
4: I pledge allegiance to the United States of America.
1: Right, if you're a regular listener, you know by now what we're doing. We're building this map of state by state, the United States. We want to hear from all 50 states. We want to hear about what's going on in your state, but it doesn't have to be in your state. It could be just a state you've been to. It could be a fun fact. It could be something we don't know. You don't have to live there. You don't have to have much of a connection. You're in if you've got any connection at all. So we've got Sophie from Colorado who's got in touch this time round.
5: I would like to submit Colorado to your map of AmeriCast. My name is Sophie, and I've lived in Colorado for most of my life. We are known for our mountains and our skiing. We're the square state in the middle of the United States. But something not many people know about us is that we are really into dinosaurs. The Stegosaurus is our state dinosaur of Colorado. All the kids know this. We share Dinosaur Ridge with Utah, and we also have the fluorescent fossil bed National Monument. And we used to be under an ocean during the Triassic period, but then later we grew these big rainforests, so a bunch of the herbivore dinosaurs came, and then the predator meat-eating dinosaurs came, and that's why we have so many dinosaur bones under our soil. I am moving to London this fall to go to grad school, and I really appreciate knowing and learning about what the British people are thinking about the American political system. So thank you so much.
1: Okay, we approve of Colorado. Sophie, thank you very much for that. If people want to get in touch about other places, it's easy. The email is americast@bbc.co.uk. You can send a message or a voice note via WhatsApp 44330 123 9480. From us, though, for now, bye-bye.

0: Geeky Alumni on 2SER. Well, hello, good evening, and welcome to another edition of Aloha Freaky Alumni, the show that kidnaps the voices of the past, bundles them into the present, and then demands that they celebrate the future of this terrific radio station. My name's Robbie Buck, and it's a real treat to be back with you for another week. Now, tonight you are going to be meeting a very special broadcaster.
1: Where is he?
0: His voice has been much loved on the airwaves for well over four decades, hosting top-rating shows for Double J and Triple J, for Triple M, for 2SM, and many others. And along with his much-missed partner in crime, Jonathan Coleman, he helped shape the modern format of radio duos on the FM band, which is so ubiquitous now. He also happens to be my favourite broadcaster of all time. It's true.
1: Stop.
0: Ian Rogerson, welcome to Aloha Freaky Alumni, and most importantly, welcome back to 2SERFM.
2: What a pleasure it is to be here with you, Robbie. It's lovely to get a taste yet again of the 2SER luminescence.
0: Yeah. It's more of a smell.
2: It really is. How many people were in the studio before we were in here?
0: About 35.
2: It's got that. Yeah. I can almost taste it now that I think about it.
0: There's a little bit of tang there in the air, isn't there? Well, it is. That's the beauty of community radio, and it's just such a great honour to have you back into SER. Because you started your career in this place very much in its early nascent stage. I mean, it had only been on air like a year or so.
2: I think it was, probably in the first year. And I was asked to come in from a friend of mine, and we were always talking about radio, and he said, and he rang me one day and said, "I've got us a radio show." And I went, "What are you talking about?" He said, no, we're doing Friday night, and it's the Australian Music Show, right? Because he had... we had 40 Australian singles, which we'd gotten. I won't even mention how we got them.
0: So this is in the days when it was just records.
2: It was literally two turntables, the old laminate box as it used to be in the studio here in beautiful downtown Ultimo.
0: Although in those days it was at the top of the...
2: Top of the building, not the bottom.
0: Yeah, the brutalist building that we all know as we drive past UTS on Broadway.
2: Did it have to be brown?
0: Yes.
2: It was built
0: I think it was designed in the late 60s. It was built in the early 70s. I mean, the building itself wouldn't have been all that old by the time
2: you got there. Well, isn't that terrible if the building's not even old? This is a real moonshot too, because I really had no idea about it. My friend John Feidler had absolutely no idea about it, but we were up for it. And I think we had youth on our side where we thought, of course we can do this.
0: Yeah.
2: Found out as we were on air how to use the panel.
0: Yes. It's a good way to learn, isn't it?
2: It really is. I'm sorry to all the listeners who actually did hear that. They probably were turned off for life. But and off we went, had a good time.
0: Yeah. And the rest, as they say, is history. You've had such an illustrious career over the airwaves, over that four decades. No, it's true, and we'll get into that. And I mentioned Jonathan Coleman because he was such a big part of that story too, with the pair of you forging this amazing relationship. But let's start off with a little bit of music first up. And you're going to start with a group called Numbers, is that right?
2: The Numbers. Annalise Morrow was the lead singer, who I was definitely in love with at that time. I'd come straight out and say
0: Can I suggest you may still have a bit of a crush on her?
2: I think
0: I do. You've chosen her first time.
2: I am. And I know it's a real flashback, but I guess this is about the same time, really.
0: Yeah.
2: This would have been early 80s.
0: Right.
2: We were in here on the radio, and I think one of those singles that we had was this.
0: Okay, here it is.

0: That is the numbers here on 2SER FM and five-letter word, and that is transporting you back to around about 1980 in Sydney. Ian Rogerson is my guest, and he is the person who is, he's got his finger on the time machine and is transporting you back to that time. What a great voice she had.
1: Oh, Annalise Morrow.
0: Yeah.
1: And by the way, I've just found the chair release for this. Annalise Morrow, just it just cut through, I thought.
0: Yeah, you know, absolutely.
1: And she was great performing live, and you know.
0: And what happened to her? Do we know?
1: I've got to tell you, I really don't know. No. I hope she's well and
0: still
1: getting royalties.
0: Well, after being played tonight.
1: Is anybody getting royalties anymore?
0: Not much. Not much, Ian. Yeah. I want you to be our guide to Sydney in 1980, when that was finding some airplay just here on 2SER FM, but maybe Double J as well, potentially?
1: Double J, I think, was probably playing that. I mean, Double J didn't start turning into an FM station until, I think it was like late 80, early 81.
0: Right.
1: They were still Double J the AM, 1540, boogie down. Yes. You had to put your radio down the side of the building to actually get the reception, because it was the worst reception in Sydney.
0: Well, AM sucks.
1: Oh, look.
0: I'm amazed. I mean, I worked on, and as you have, worked on an AM station for years, and we rated extremely well. But I thought, how can this rate so well when it sounds like dog shit?
1: Well, the thing is, you can hear it a lot further if you keep driving.
0: Yeah, that's true.
1: But yeah, the sound's
0: terrible.
1: Once FM comes in, and everything's fantastic.
0: I've got to say, it does sound great, doesn't it? So, what was it, what was Sydney like in 1980?
1: Sydney was, you know, Sydney was a tougher town, I think, because I'd been a teen in the 70s, and the 70s were enormous fun, but a little out of control. You weren't really supposed to be doing anything if you were under the age of 22 or something like that, because you were not supposed to be involved with any of the stuff that you probably were involved with, because most of the pubs around Sydney at that time had great bands playing in them. So you'd go there, and there was a certain counterculture there as well. People were starting to hear, some interesting bands, sort of like the Numbers. A lot of Australian stuff was starting to come out.
0: Yeah.
1: And also, you were starting to get a little inkling of what was coming out of, mainly Europe as well, as far as the beginnings of punk and bits and pieces like that filtering through.
0: But, that is the amazing thing of that time, and I guess community radio was such a big part of that, is that pre-internet, the internet really wasn't sort of...
1: It wasn't anything.
0: Well, it wasn't anything until the early 90s. Yeah. And so the music that was being heard, that was being played on community radio, etc., it was finding itself being, having to come across the oceans and land, and somebody would have a record and they could play it. And, I find that whole mystique about how people sourced their music and their culture a really interesting one.
1: Well, little record stores like Red Eye Records, I think, was still there in those days. And there was a few others where you could go and find music.
0: Waterfront Records.
1: Right. Warren Fay, with all the stuff he was bringing in from bizarre African music and stuff like that. And so there were places you could go to find music, but it was vinyl.
0: Yeah.
1: Oh, you get cassettes if you wanted them.
0: Yeah. Well, the irony is, here we are talking about those days, but what I find really interesting is that there is a swing back to that very same ethos that's happening here in 2026. And I want to tell you about a story that today I ran into my neighbour. And it's funny when you know people in a certain context, just in a sort of neighbourly social setting. And, they're lovely and you see them on the street. Mm. And then there's something that happens where you realise they have this whole other world, this whole other skill that they that has been foreign to you, that they suddenly open the curtains to. Mm. And that is my neighbour who sold me, because I bought it. sold
1: but
0: me.
1: You're a vital sucker, though. You've got it written all over you, Robbie. Oh, what is it? It's on vinyl. Yeah. Okay. Here, take my money.
0: Yeah, please. I haven't paid her yet, but I will, Ruby. It's fine. Her name is Ruby Jackson. Mm. Okay, and I knew that she was a singer. She lives with a good friend of mine who's a great drummer. But I didn't realise how good she was. Oh, and so she launched this record, or it's a double EP actually, an EP on each side, launched this record on Saturday night at the Lansdowne, and I'm sure it was absolutely fantastic. But have a listen to the quality of her singing and the production in this. The record is basically
1: I love the cover.
0: It's nice, isn't it? That's her looking very sultry in black and white. So it's taking you back to the 1930s. So there's two EPs. One's called Sweeter for Me, which is side B, but this is This Love Thing, which is the first. Well, it's a later EP, but let me stop talking. Let's take a listen to it. This is Ruby Jackson.

0: Isn't that lovely?
1: Oh, that's great.
0: Yeah, when you find out that your neighbour is a musical genius, it's a great day.
1: And you're not going to ask him to turn the music down either, are
0: never,
1: you?
0: Never, never.
1: Ruby Jackson, she's fantastic.
0: Turn it up. Ruby Jackson and, it's a double EP. This Love Thing is the EP that we heard that from. And Full of It is the name of that song. And I asked her, look, how on earth did you do that live? There's so much production in it. And she said, 10-piece band.
1: Right.
0: So not cheap, but, you know.
1: Yeah, great sound.
0: Great sound.
1: How does she record it? That's what I want to know. Well, does she go to a studio or do it at home?
0: A bit of both.
1: Well, that's cool.
0: Yeah, this is the modern age we're living in. You know?
1: That's so much better.
0: So when you got sort of pulled out of 2SER reasonably early.
1: John
0: in your
1: Vidler
0: career.
1: And I were both brought up in a meeting at Double J, I think it was at that time, as two idiots I think we should have a chat with.
0: Right.
1: So we did come in and have a chat with Marius Webb, who was running the place at the time, and said, oh, I don't know about you guys. Okay, right, we're about to go FM. We don't know what we're... Okay, do a couple of mid-dawns. So we did it just as they stopped all the talk at Double J as they became Triple J. And you only were allowed to back announce... you weren't even allowed to back announce. You're only allowed to give a time call and a station ID once an hour.
0: Right.
1: Because that was the barest rule you had to fulfill being a radio station.
0: So why did they want to do that, though?
1: Because it was all about the music.
0: Yeah, right.
1: But then everybody got sick of it.
0: Yeah.
1: We said, no.
0: But then it just becomes like a jukebox, you know.
1: Well, that's right. Yeah.
0: And so tell us how you did a couple of Midnight to Dawns.
1: Yeah.
0: And what happened?
1: Well, they just one led to the other. I mean, I did off and on. I'd ended up doing it pretty well most shifts during the week.
0: Right.
1: I just said I'm available.
0: Yeah.
1: Basically, I never left.
0: No.
1: And I don't think John Vidler did either. But he had the guts to apply for the breakfast show.
0: Right.
1: Which I would never have thought of doing, only because I thought, we can't, I've been doing this, 6 months. I don't even have a clue what I'm doing.
0: Yeah.
1: And he got the breakfast show.
0: Wow.
1: I've never forgiven him.
0: No.
1: But that was fine because I ended up doing a whole bunch of different shifts, so I really got my chops in, so to speak.
0: Well, that is the thing about radio, and it's I keep coming back to community radio, and I keep coming back to 2SER, but you can't actually practice radio without doing it.
1: Yeah,
0: you know what I mean. Like you've actually got to be in a broadcast sort of environment to do it. So
1: you need that slight sort of anxiety meets terrifying fear. Of what the hell am I going to say next? What am I going to do next?
0: Or what did I just say? Yeah. And how am I going to live that down? I'm going to ask you about faux pas as well, because I've done plenty in my time. But let's take a listen to another song. You've chosen this one, and it's another fantastic female singer from a woman called Greta Ray.
1: Yeah.
0: And a song called Drive. Now, why this one?
1: I think she was found on unearthed at Triple J.
0: Was she?
1: I think so. Don't take me for granted. Do your own research at home.
0: Oh, don't do that.
1: But when I heard this song, and I wasn't working at Triple J at the time, this was many years afterwards, but I'd always listen across, and have a listen to what's going on, because I like new music, at the time. This is, I think, about 10 years old probably now.
0: No, it's 2018. So 2018? It's only 8 years.
1: Okay. But I love a hit, you know what I mean? And it doesn't necessarily have to be, record sales or anything like that. I like a good pop hit, and this fulfilled the brief well. If we have it. there you go. See, this has got a bit of an intro you can talk up to.
0: Oh, I didn't realise that, yeah.
1: Greta Ray, 2SER, hello.

0: Oh, that's very nice.
1: Mm.
0: Greta Ray.
1: Yeah, she just effortless.
0: Yeah, and drive. She's got such a mastery of the phrasing and things, doesn't she?
1: Yeah,
0: use that real kind of confidence.
1: I think that was her first single, probably.
0: Wow.
1: And, you know,
0: Stop
1: already
0: it.
1: Had it nailed. So
0: yeah.
1: I must admit, I haven't totally followed her career, but she, you know, talent just pops up all the time.
0: Yeah.
1: You know, I really hate those people that turn around and say, oh, you know, there's no good music
0: anymore. It's rubbish.
1: Because I've got a lot of old debates, as you can imagine.
0: You?
1: Yeah.
0: Well, you're quite fresh,
1: I've got a few left.
0: I know,
1: it's sad, but true. But, you know, some of them say, oh, you know, and you go, no.
0: No, it's garbage.
1: No, it's garbage. Yeah. There's fabulous music around all the time, and music is of its time.
0: Yeah. And there always has been, and there always will be. It's a wonderful thing.
1: Mm.
0: That distinctive voice that is coming out of your speakers, like mellow honey, is the sound of Ian Rogerson, one of the great broadcasters of Australia, and he is on your radio tonight here on Aloha Freaky Alumni for 2SER. If you've just stumbled across this program, I don't know, it's like a pop-up show. I don't know how long it's going to last, but it's a chance to celebrate the you know, the wonderful, well, the voices and the wonderful people that they're attached to that have come through this radio station over the years and still love it dearly. And we're so very, very excited at the news that it is going to continue to broadcast. It was very close to being shut down.
1: Small round of applause.
0: Okay. Yeah, thank you very much.
1: Very well done.
0: Well done, ball boy. Very nice. Let's talk about you've had a fantastic solo broadcasting career, if I could put it that way, but you had this wonderful relationship with Jonathan Coleman, another terrific, very funny fellow who was on our television for Simon Townsend's Wonderworld. But tell us about you and he and

0: In fact, such an interesting man, and you know, it was. It's strange. I met him basically. Marius, I've been working at Triple J for about a year, and Marius said, "Oh, look, you know, we've got this guy on Saturday night, and we just want to try him out. You know, he's got no idea what he, you know, how to panel or anything like that. Will you just panel for him, just so he can hear him out and see how he goes?" I go, "Yeah, no, that's fine." And I think it was literally, after about 5 minutes. He said, "Well, you've got to say something." And I said, "I think I really do need to say something now." And it was the beginning of a beautiful friendship, you know. And we both had a warped, stupid sense of humour.
1: Yeah.
0: And I think that really worked. And also a real love of radio.
1: Yeah.
0: And also different sounds, you know, different quirky little bits of music, you know. Neil Innes' Crystal Ball comes to mind, you know. They're just strange shit that you wouldn't hear anywhere else.
1: Yeah,
0: and you go, yeah, okay, we're going to play that.
1: Yeah.
0: And also an idea of the theatre of radio, which is you can use sound effects, and I don't really think it's really done anywhere these days as much as it used to be.
1: No.
0: But we'd do silly things like, you know, one Saturday night when we're in the early days, we said we were broadcasting from a 747 flying out over Sydney. And we were getting phone calls in saying, "I can see you guys.
1: Yeah.
0: You just flew past my place."
1: Yeah.
0: And we were going, "Great." Yeah. Okay, this is.
1: But this is the wonderful, while we've got these great modern technologies like TikTok and Instagram and all that sort of stuff, it's funny, that simple theatre of the mind that comes through just audio.
0: As SpongeBob says, imagination.
1: Yeah, isn't it?
0: And it really is. Yeah. And it adds a lot to what you're trying to say by giving it a bit of colour.
1: Mm.
0: I always remember somebody else I worked with, Debbie Spillane, and Deb had desperately wanted a panel for a long time and, you know, said, I've got to do this.
1: So right. This is hard coffee.
0: This is hard coffee years later.
1: Yeah, right? Yeah.
0: And so I said, okay, let's you see how you go. And so we did it live on air, of course. And I said, okay, you're in charge of the station now. Now see if you can move the station out of the driveway and started the music. And I said, you better indicate to show other people where we are. So she said, Triple J, you know what I mean? And so that was that sort of analogy, you know, and it also is fun.
1: It is fun. Mm. And fun is contagious.
0: Well, that's right. And you also get really good. If you set up that environment, if you make a terrible mistake, then you can just go with it.
1: Yeah.
0: And everybody doesn't go quiet and look for the door. So, yeah, Johnny and I were, he we were great mates right up until the end, one of those things, he's a lifelong friend.
1: Well, I wanted to...
0: I miss him.
1: Yeah, I'm sure you do, and Vale. And, you know, I got to work with his son, Oscar, and what a great, great guy, you know, great gentleman. And
0: he'll be running the ABC too.
1: He probably will. He's pretty good, isn't he? I'm going to play you... just talking about the synergies of voices together and partnerships and what can happen when two complementary voices come together. This is an example of that in music.
0: Mm.
1: And it's PJ Harvey, who's one of my favourite artists. Mm-hmm. She's such a Polly Jean Harvey, such a wonderful artist. But this is what happens when she goes into a studio and does a song with the lead singer of Radiohead.
0: No, oh, wow.
1: Okay, and have a listen. If you listen closely, have a listen to who's leading the singing in the phrasing, and then what happens as it starts to change, and just the dynamics of it. If you want to listen closely, otherwise, just go get yourself a drink and forget about it. Don't worry.
0: I'll be listening.
1: You're on 2SER.

0: There you go, the distinctive voice of Radiohead's Thom Yorke and the beautiful Polly Jean Harvey together, and this mess we're in from her very fine record, Stories from the City, Stories from the Sea. You know, for many people, it's the favourite album of PJ Harvey. She sort of dismisses it as an easy pop album.
1: No, really?
0: Yeah.
1: Fantastic stuff. As you can tell, too, by those of you out there listening to it, Robbie's played the crap out of it. That vinyl is a bit worn.
0: It is.
1: It still cuts through, doesn't it?
0: Doesn't it, mate? Yeah. It's like that. I do want to know, for you, in that partnership and the time, the places that it took you, because I know that you went your different ways at times, and Jono went to the UK and worked in the UK and things like that, but you still came back together.
1: He'd arrive back at our place at Christmas.
0: Yeah.
1: Because he'd bring the whole family out and we'd all get together. So nothing really ever stopped other than the fact that he was in England.
0: Right.
1: I remember, because he turned up like Santa Claus. And, you know, he'd arrive Johnny did like to get the old nose bag on occasionally. I always said I was one third of Jono and Dano. And the English stodgy food wasn't doing well for him for a period of time over there.
0: Yeah.
1: And, you know, I said, mate, you know, should we go jogging anything? Would you like salad?
0: How did he take that?
1: And, you know, he was all right. He was pretty good about it.
0: Yeah.
1: But, you know, so we were always very good mates. Then years later, we both ended up doing Drive on WS, strangely enough.
0: Yeah.
1: I don't know how that came about. It was a very bizarre situation.
0: But that went well, didn't it?
1: Yeah, no, it was a national Drive show we did for about, I think we did for 2 or 3 years.
0: Yeah, yeah.
1: Until we got killed again. But that, you know, that's radio.
0: It is the nature of radio, and I guess people forget when you're hot, you're hot, and when you're not,
1: commercial radio in particular.
0: Yeah, of course.
1: As we've just been seeing in the headlines all over the place about how, you know, commercial radio can get itself into the biggest pile of poo and then basically go, oh, geez, we better get out of this. Let's kill somebody. And they do.
0: And they do.
1: Yeah, yeah.
0: So, who's in our sights? Oh, the person with the $100 million over 10 years contract.
1: Yeah. My attitude was always, you know, here today, gone later today. Yeah. So I always tried to have as much possible fun as I could, and I never took it seriously.
0: Yeah, great. Okay. Well, it's worked for you very well, Ian Rogers. Congratulations.
1: I don't know.
0: Split Enz is your next choice, and a group who were in this fine city just a few weeks ago.
1: Yeah, I've always loved Split Enz. They were so weird because of the suits. I don't know who was putting the suits together for them in the early days,
0: I think,
1: but they were dapper.
0: Yeah, but I think it was the wife of one of the... Am I right? Of one of the... members?
1: Well, she was working overtime because it was the whole band.
0: Yeah, no, it's great.
1: And the haircuts too.
0: Yeah.
1: So I think that was their distinctly New Zealand side of things.
0: So creative though. I mean, New Zealand always has had that level of slightly left field creativity. Mm. I mean, you think about the Dunedin scene, for example, the Flying Nun label, and you know the Chills and the Dwarves and Bats, and you know all these really amazing bands.
1: Basically, all food groups.
0: The headless
1: feral
0: chickens.
1: Animals.
0: Yeah. Yeah.
1: That's all they have. No, but I think that's very true, and I think to an extent the same as it is in Australia.
0: Yeah.
1: Because of our supposed isolation, we tend to come up with our own stuff.
0: Mm.
1: But they are so distinctive. And the brothers, the Finn brothers, I mean, really, talk about prolific.
0: Yeah.
1: Both fantastic on their own, but together they're great.
0: Well, I was lucky enough to see them on that tour.
1: You're lucky, mate.
0: Yeah. And they were, just to see those songs, because they're so well crafted and they're so imaginative. And they're so kooky and creative, and yet they're such a part of the fabric of our lives. They've been played on radio so many times, you know. All of those sounds, to see them actually up on stage playing them was just fantastic. I mean, Tim's voice is, it's fair to say, is probably not as pristine as it used to be. Neil, just still extraordinary, like amazing. But even with a few of the crackles here and there in Tim's voice, it was just that the warmth of the audience to be there in the space with them actually performing these songs.
1: Yeah, and they're sing-along songs, really, aren't they?
0: Yeah.
1: I mean, particularly with the intro to 6 months in a... Licky Boat.
0: Yeah, just sing whatever you'd like.
1: Crombie? Noel Crombie?
0: Noel Crombie. Let's have a look.
1: I think it was. I think he wrote this, the intro. Robbie's now looking at the album cover. It should be in there somewhere.
0: This compilation of Split Ends is put together by Glenn A. Baker, and it doesn't even have the names of... Noel Crombie, you're right. Here it is.
1: Phew. There's brain cells of mine that still work. But this is a beautiful piece of music, and it really sets up the song so well and leads into the intro of the song so fantastically. I really should have it as my ringtone, now that I think about it.

0: it's just sensational, isn't it? Still.
1: I'm going to the bar. Do you want me to get to
0: see? Yeah, would you mind? Please. Yeah, a double on the back of that. Split ends. And 6 months in a leaky boat. It's been curated for you, especially by that other voice you're hearing, which is the voice of Ian Rogerson, fantastic broadcaster. He's a 2SER alumni, and he's joining you here on Aloha Freaky Alumni. My name's Robbie Buck. Good to have you along. You know, I mean, that's the great thing about music, isn't it? In that it gets in under your skin and it takes you back, much like smells, but it takes you back to those sort of pivotal moments in your life.
1: Oh, right? God, yeah.
0: You know,
1: yeah.
0: So.
1: And, you know, there's two real things like that. Smells can actually take you back to autumn, you know, there's just a smell about it.
0: Yeah.
1: Coming through Harris Street, Ultimo, there's a smell about that too, but
0: there is
1: not
0: quite,
1: quite autumn. But you know, music certainly it's evocative. It tells it. There's some. It's like we started off with a five-letter word, instantly took me back to 1980.
0: Yeah. Well, 1980 was a fantastic year for music in lots of ways. They say that the beginning and ends of decades are stronger musically. I don't know if there's any truth to that. I think it's probably people notice it more because it's flicking over. But in any case, it's nice to be travelling through the time, the mists of time with you this evening, Ian Rogerson. And we're going to go back even further and go back. There has been a little bit of confusion because you requested a song that was a remix of what I'm about to play, but you didn't put down on your...
1: Oh, no, I didn't put Propeller Heads in there, did I?
0: No,
1: that's because I'm sitting at home relaxing and I just thought, oh, Shirley Bassey, History Repeats, that'd be fantastic.
0: Yeah.
1: And of course, it was, it was her originally.
0: Yeah, with another... I haven't listened to the original, though. This is...
1: Fantastic.
0: Oh, isn't it good?
1: And now Shirley's moving towards the microphone.
0: Ready?
2: The word is about, there's something evolving. Whatever may come, the world keeps moving.

0: See, this is the thing about you, Ian Rogerson.
1: What?
0: You are so powerful as a broadcaster that even when I make a mistake and think that I've got the original version...
1: Yeah.
0: It turns out to be...
1: The propeller heads.
0: The propeller heads, after all.
1: Because we're both sitting here going, yeah. This is just, you know, really, they were so, really just didn't even touch it, did they? It just sounds, it is a propeller head. Oh, what fun, Robbie.
0: Oh, that is Shirley Bassey, History Repeating, remixed by the Propeller Heads, and I don't know how that happened because I thought I'd actually downloaded the original, so there you go. now, I don't want to dwell on negatives, but with 40-plus years of broadcasting, there must have been a couple of times. You're a very professional broadcaster. You are a very slick broadcaster. You're a great one. But there must have been a few times where things went awry for you.
1: Oh, God, yes.
0: Did they, yeah?
1: Ah, I mean, there was a couple of actually, you know, suddenly pulled in front of management, we've really got to have a chat about this.
0: Yeah. Am I right that you shared a joint with Keith Richards?
1: Oh, yeah. No, yes. And I've got to say, the worst thing...
0: Was that in the radio studio?
1: Yes, it was.
0: Right.
1: And there's a whole story behind that. I'm not sure whether I could really go into the ins and outs of that story.
0: Right.
1: But I think I can say this. It was something that started off and it started off from my side. I was completely responsible to take all responsibility on my shoulders. But waiting for it to come back around... past Keith and thinking, geez, that was pretty good, Keith. Whenever you finish, man, don't bogart that joint. Then I thought, hang on,
0: it's Keith Richards.
1: So if he doesn't finish it, I'll be really disappointed. He bloody nailed it. what a lovely man. And, you know, we had some naughty people involved. We were drinking screwdrivers, which is his favourite drink, vodka and orange.
0: Yeah.
1: He was... I always remember we had him for an hour, which was fantastic, talking about everything and playing music.
0: You sat down with Keith Richards for an hour?
1: Yeah, no, he was live in the studio with us.
0: Mate, this is like me having you on my show for an hour.
1: Well,
0: it's very similar, actually.
1: But the funny thing was his two big bouncers that go everywhere with Keith, right, at the end of it, picked him up and carried him out of the studio. And we went, bye, Keith. And I just have this image of Keith going, bye. But Garrett, it was fantastic fun. And he just got better and better and better, because the man would go through all the, how his day. I said, what time do you get up, Keith? And he goes, oh, I like to start about 10.
0: Yeah.
1: You know, I like to listen to a bit of blues early and work my way into the day. Just lovely. Well, I've been very lucky like that over the years.
0: Yeah.
1: I've met some fabulous people.
0: Paul McCartney?
1: Yeah, yeah. We had him in the studio as well.
0: Yeah. He had tea, though, not a joint.
1: No, that's right. No, I would, we were very deferential. The entire ABC came out when he arrived at Ultimo, just down the road from here.
0: Yeah.
1: And when everybody, it seemed like the news had filtered out really quickly, and literally tears and tears of people from floor to floor, it just filled up with people all going, oh, my God, Paul, just like the Beatles.
0: Yeah.
1: I mean, he just brings it with him. Yeah, fantastic.
0: Oh, that is really nice. Yeah. It has been such a tremendous honour to have you on Aloha Freaky Alumni.
1: Honour for me being with you too, Robbie. Come on, don't sell yourself short.
0: No, it's really true. We're going to leave, I'm going to get out of here and Ian's going to get out of here. We're going to leave you with Neil Murray. This song, you know what, this when I first heard this, I thought, this sounds like Don Walker. Comes well before a lot of Don Walker solo records,
1: Neil, I mean, this is the man who wrote My Island Home.
0: Yes.
1: You know, Rumpy Band Boy.
0: Yeah.
1: Fantastic. But Good Light and Broom, I think, is one of those songs that is so Australian.
0: Yeah.
1: It's like going to Broome.
0: It's like listening to Ian Rogerson on the radio. That's what it's like. Ian, it's been such a pleasure. Thanks, mate.
1: Right back at you, Robbie.

0: 2SER acknowledges the custodians of the Gadigal and Darug lands from which we broadcast.
1: Equation-wise, the first thing to do is to consider time as officially ended. We work on the other side of time.

2SER. 2SER 107.3. Show is the Shadow Star. Yeah, at the very top. We heard from what is a super collective on Far Out Records featuring Theo Crocker, Arthur Verakai, Linda Dawn, and Moises Dos Santos. That track, Sodade. Really digging that. Really digging some new output from Brazilian classic artist Arthur Verakai. Keen to check him out when I'm in London in a few months for the Out There, We Out There festival, Charles Peterson's festival. And also on that super collective, Linda Dawn out of Melbourne and Theo Crocker, the fantastic jazz player out of the States. It's going to be a good night of music, Monday night to SER 107.3. Glad to come back in the studio after a few weeks off with the great news that we've been able to save this station, which means that this show will be continuing to run every Monday night, like it's been running for the past 16 years, presenting music from all across the musical universe. Get into this one. This is, the track is called June, and it's by Martin Buttridge, featuring Stone Autopilot. Yeah, you tuned into 2SER 107.3.

to SCR 107.3. Yeah, what a track from Ruben Von Smith, doing what we like to do on this show on a Monday night, opening the chakras. That guy, he's got an interesting history. He was a young football prodigy, and after a knee injury he moved into music after his grandfather bought him a MIDI keyboard. So check out that album from Ruben Von Smith. Really digging that track, Opening Chakras. That's off the Warm Nights release. You're tuned into 2SER 107.3. It's Monday night. Prize in the studio. Sophie's off gallivanting in Las Vegas. Big shout outs to her. And Lucas, who's been holding it down for the past few weeks, is in bed with the flu. So send him your love. You've got me for the next 2 hours. We're opening up the text line. So if you're out there, you're like sitting around contemplating what to send to the text line, it's 0468 441073. Yeah, it could even be like a celebration that the station is saved. Like, I'd like to hear the joy from our listeners. That number again, 0468 441073. 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

0: I'm Jack Gambitsky, and I host Thursday Daily. 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
1: Hi, my name is Will. 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

2SER 107.3. The show is The Shadows of Tomorrow. Right at the top there, music from Reuben Vaughn Smith, that track Euphoria. Kind of a dreamy, surfy vibe. From the album Sounds from the Workshop. Followed by music from Fat John, that track Olé. That's off the Samurai Champloo soundtrack, that classic soundtrack. Followed by the track Watermelon Woman by Yusu. And that last track, Julian Dine, Mara TK, Layer. Big track, big track, big classic track. It's been a epic 2 weeks. Hope you were enjoying the winter solstice yesterday. We're all moving towards longer days now. And something to look forward to. Some warm days. Still a little while off, but I think we've gone through that shortest day. And amazing times down in the Dark Mofo Festival down in Tasmania. They really got it going on down in Tasmania. A lot of support from the local government, from Hobart Council. Really, the community there as well, putting everything into that festival that spreads across all of Hobart. And this year, on the Spirit of Tasmania, which for me was like a major epic life moment, going onto such a big boat and seeing it draped with that red lighting of Dark Mofo, with all the advanced engineering that they've got on that boat, and some amazing, exhibitions as well. It was a great weekend, great week being down in Hobart. Glad to be back in Sydney. Going to play some more music. Remember, you can text in 2SCR text line 0468441073. Celebrate the saving of the station. And I'll just send some good vibes this way. This track underneath this is from Mr. Ho. It is 00 Baby. You're tuned in to 2SCR 107.3. 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

2SCR 107.3. It's good to see the text line firing up. Big shout outs, Ruffles. Thank you very much, man. It's nice to be here playing music on a Monday. Nice decompression session for you all space travelers. On that note, I learnt recently about the stars making music. I'm here reading on NASA's website about the stars performing concerts that never stop. They make sounds like tubas and double basses, and stars that have high-pitched voices like celestial flutes. And these are sounds that we can't hear with our ears, but they're out there making this all the time. So thank you very much for this new piece of information. Hope it is interesting to you all, and you get an opportunity to go outside and look up at the celestial orchestra that's happening right now. You're tuned into 2SER 107.3. Gonna keep it groovin'.

Yes, yes. Monday night to SCR. Hope you're enjoying the tunes. Full set of music just then, right at the top, Al Dobson Jr. off his Rye Lane release. It's an oldie now. That track Zingu, followed by New Zealand duo Chaos in the CBD. We love them. Chaos in the CBD, 3070, Tastes Like Freedom, followed by Terry Thomas, that track YY, that last track, Another Chemical Love Story, Give Me Your Love. And underneath this, favorite of ours in 2SER, Shadows of Tomorrow Studio, Anchor Song. This is off his Mirage release, and the track is Remedy. If you're digging the tunes, if you're just like overjoyed about the saving of 2SER, you can drop us a text 0468 441073. You'll get a shout out, you know, and potentially some prizes. We're considering it. Drop us a line 0468 441073. We'd love to hear from you. Underneath this, music from Anchor Song, this track is Remedy.

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And earlier in the show, we were talking about the stars making their own celestial orchestra. And I was, as the music was grooving on, I was reading a bit deeper into this. And it looks like it is quite fundamental to the way that we can understand what's happening out there. So by listening for stellar sound waves with the telescopes, the scientists are able to figure out all about the stars, what they're made of, how old they are, and how big they are. So it's pretty amazing. It's a technique called astroseismology. Kind of similar to the way that we measure earthquakes with the Earth's seismic waves. Yeah, dropping wisdom to SER. Biggest shouts to Ash for dropping that wisdom. You're tuned into 2SER. The show is The Shadows of Tomorrow.

Yeah. Taking it all the way back to the beginning of time, 1976, Sun Ra, that track, Moonship Journey, from his Cosmos release. We heard from Fortet just before that, Planet. So many people have been inspired by Sun Ra and his orchestra. Fortet, definitely. Definitely, there's no doubt. We're going to play some brand new music. Like, we've gone all the way from 1976 to 2024. What am I saying? 2026. I lost 2 years, like, in Tasmania. They're just gone. 2026. This is Rejoicer. The track is The Traveling Light, and it's from his Californian Spacecraft release, and it's just come out. Check it out. 2SCR 107.3.

Yeah, killer. Released off Stone's Throw, I think. That latest release from Rejoicer. We're going to have to play some more of that album in the coming weeks. Underneath is coming in music from Emma Jean Thackeray and Reggie Watts. This track is Black Hole from her release, Weirdo.

Yeah, coming up to the end of the show. Thank you all for listening this Monday night. Sophie's back from Las Vegas next week. So tune in. Hopefully all three of us will be in the studio. It'll be exciting. Thanks for those that have sent in a text. Big shout-outs, Ruffles. Big shout-outs, Ash. We know, we've got the loyal fan base out there. Yeah, 2SCR107.3. Underneath this, music from Andre, Oscar, Keysung. Big shout-outs to Melbourne crew. This track, After the Rain.

great to have your company. I have a lot of wonderful new sounds to share with you. And we'll be hearing some old sounds too from the excellent duo that was Parmentier. Incredible outfit that featured the wonderful Rosie Parlane. We'll hear from the person I always play on this program, Zi-Fi Day, whose music graces the opening of Used Parts Galaxy. But we'll hear new works from Antheme teaming up with Faraway Nebraska. We'll hear from an excellent new release on the Language Instinct imprint, Aros EV. Very noisy, but if you listen beyond the noise, you can hear little traces of bits and pieces. We'll hear from Emre Gürgenkaya and many other things. Our focus, as always, one work from start to finish. From 2018, a work by a group called Circle Brothers, and Molen is the name of the work, their third release. And it's a wonderful landscape of sound that channels the likes of Roy Montgomery, Le Bradford, or even Grouper at times. So I hope you're going to enjoy that. That's all coming up on this edition of Used Parts Galaxy. We start with the music of Oirum.

Excellent work of Parmentier there from their Lux Sound release. If you ever get the chance to grab a real copy of that, do it, but you can find it online. We heard from Aros EV and the A-side of the cassette that's come out on the Language Instinct imprint. All of these things are available on Bandcamp. And we also heard from Oirum. Just go to the Language Instinct Bandcamp page. You can buy the whole lot, and I would suggest you do that. It's 90% off at the moment. But each release comes out as a digital imprint for a dollar. If you bought the cassette, well, you got more money than I have because the postage alone costs more than the actual release. In a moment, we'll take you down some very strange paths with Cloaked Light.

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The thing I love most about 2SER is all the incredible tunes that you get to hear all day, every day. And that is the product of some incredible tastemakers, presenters, producers. There's just a great culture of people here.

0: The music of RDV there, and the track Tar, that's a most recent release from them. Infra from their Mailross release, and the track On the Iron Steps, and the burblings and gurglings of Cloaked Light, Triangle Lake. Before that, a cassette that came out, you know, in the late noughties somewhere. If you'd like to get in touch, usepartsgalaxy@2scr.com is my email. And in just a moment, I will take you with a fantastic release from Circle Brothers.
1: 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The Eora Sydney experimental jazz trio Lower the Lights on a surrealist excursion through pastoral jazz and idiosyncratic instrumental Americana. 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
2: G'day, Dr. Carl here from the ABC, and I'm here to tell you that I just love 2SER FM 107.3 to pieces because it is such a wonderful, fertile breeding ground for so many people in so many walks of life. It is an absolutely essential institution. 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
0: One day I'll learn to speak English proper. Oh, dear. Molin is the third-length release from Circle Brothers. Is the long-running one-man project of Wim Lecluse. He's Belgium, and it was recorded in Ghent between 2015 and 2017. And this was all a way of trying to experiment with sounds and recording techniques, and it's evolved through the years into often a more song-orientated outfit. Its roots are in lo-fi, drone, and improvisation. Before you sort of think you're going to start going away and humming any of these tunes, that's not quite the case. But nevertheless, it has a more song-based structure. Well, certainly in Wim's mind, and I can understand that. You know, you can listen to noise that you've created, and maybe you hear the song behind the noise. That's why I like listening deeply to sound. But this album is a wonderful collection of gritty, repetitive aspects that shimmer with a shoegaze glow, shall we say. And there's a beautiful slow arc to the sounds as they elaborate, as they unfold. So sit back and enjoy this from 2018. It's come out on an excellent label, or it did come out, and is still available on Swiss label 3-4 Records, one I highly recommend to you. This is Circle Brothers and their release, Molin.

I'm Delaney Carter, and I'm a producer for the Friday Daily. I love 2SER because it's the authentic heartbeat of Sydney. There's nowhere else you get this much community spirit.

You're in the middle of a wonderful release from 2019. It came out, although it was recorded in the preceding years before that. It's the third release from Circle Brothers, or Bros, and this is their release, Mole, and you're hearing the whole thing on this, the Mighty 2SER, and Used Parts Galaxy.

0: I hope you enjoyed that. 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And it's on the We Are 3-4 Bandcamp page. wearethreefour.bandcamp.com. You'll find the Circle Brothers release, Molin, plus lots of other fantastic things as well. In a moment, we'll take you to the latest from the Magical Anthem.
1: Hey, this is Kirsty from Party Dozen, and that's Jono. He's out back on the harmonica. We're local Sydney musicians, and we love

0: 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It's an integral part of the Sydney music scene. Thanks to 2SER.
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3: Well, I noticed Anthine has a couple of new releases out at the moment. And this is a chap from Toronto, Canada, Brad Deschamps. He's got his Air Signs release, but this is a collaboration with Far Away Nebraska. It's called Great Plains. And from that release, we'll give you Land into Sky.

I really hope you've enjoyed this edition of Used Parts Galaxy, Swoop and Cross, taking us out in a gentle way. I often say I know how to land the plane and take off, but mid-flight is turbulent. Elko Ida is that track. We heard from Emre Gujinkaya. I said that badly. Slice 22, or 222. See, as the show progresses, I get worse. Sci-Fi Days, excellent. Track 5 from the Equal Pheasants release, and Anthine and Faraway Nebraska, Land into Sky. The name of that track is, or the album indeed, is Great Plains. You've been listening to Used Parts Galaxy. Have a safe week. Join me next Monday evening after 10 for more bewildering sounds from beyond. Have a great week and a safe one.

0: Me? 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
1: Me, good.
0: Anything you want to tell the world positive, because it's up on a song, it's up on a track. 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

ça te ferait du bien pour le moral, le bien-être physique et mental. 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

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They preferred us when we were self-hating, but I never stopped calling you baby. 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

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Really, I'm relatively amazing. You know they thought that they could play me because I am fear. Crazy, crazy. But I'm the one that's crazy. I'm the one that's crazy.

Welcome to Off the Record. I'm Brian Wise. Thank you very much for joining me on the program this week, where my special guest is Darian Sahanaja. He is the musical director for the band that will be behind Al Jardine, former Beach Boy, who will be in Australia in the next few days playing the songs of the Beach Boys. And last week we played parts 1, 2, and 3 of the interview. Let's continue and play the final part of our interview with Darian. And let's start off with a track from a great album that the Beach Boys released back in the mid-70s. This is Holland, and the track that we're going to play is Sail On Sailor.

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1: Hey, what's it like being on stage playing these incredible songs? It must be, I can imagine as a musician, it must be just an incredible feeling that not only playing them, but getting the response from the audience as well.
0: It is. When we get that response, it's, you know, I used to live for Brian's response to the audience's response. That used to be the whole, like, our goal was just to see Brian happy and because, you know, he was always very, you know, he's an insecure guy and very uncomfortable on stage. So just to see, to get a reaction, to feel love from an audience was something to behold, because it was, you know, rarely was he sure that people would like things. He was an interesting guy because, you know, in the studio, I don't think he cared about what people thought. You know, he just was going in the moment. He just was going for that thing, whatever that thing he was trying to capture emotionally. He didn't care so much, but then it flipped. Then all of a sudden he was concerned that, you know, people liked the music and he didn't want the rejection. And he was very obsessed with, like, you know, he was always nervous at shows. And I'd say, well, Brian, why are you so nervous? I don't know if people will like me, you know, it's like, people like the music. I said, come on. And, but it must've been so deep, ingrained so deep that no matter, you know, it didn't matter. You know, it would help when we performed Smile for the first time and we got like a 10-15 minute ovation. I genuinely saw tons, like these demons flying out of him, like all the weight on him was just lifted from his shoulders. And that was the happiest I'd ever seen him. And it was probably because it was the first time he genuinely felt acceptance, like, oh, people like this music, you know. They like my art. And so he's kind of reclaiming something that he thought was just an embarrassment, or maybe something he felt ashamed of for decades, was now being accepted. But to answer your question, I mean, I love this music. It's my favorite music. Yeah. So when we're all singing the harmonies and they come together and the instruments have the right tone and are being played with the right feel, and we're just in this, I mean, like, I suppose like when blues bands get together and there's like, they get into a groove and it's just happening, whatever that means, they're locked in. It's the same kind of thing, but there's a whole bunch of other levels, like there's the harmony and the, again, what I said, like the feel, you know, if the feel is there, I don't even know how to describe that. It's just something that you either have or you don't have. So the greatest compliment, the best compliments I ever get for the band is that you guys just feel it, you know. I've been-

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1: I was trying to pick what song you would probably most enjoy playing, and I'm thinking maybe Heroes and Villains, which blew my mind when I first heard it.
0: That one's a tour de force for sure. It's fun, and it's sort of like, it's one of those like, check this out kind of moment. You know, that's a fun feeling when you're on stage. But a lot of those kind of things, and it's just because it's razzle dazzle. You know, there's a lot going on, and it's sort of ear candy again. Yeah. You know, there's just so many like bells and whistles, literally whistles. Yeah. I don't know. For me, probably my favorite moments of the show are when we're just playing some of his beautiful songs, like when we played "Don't Worry, Baby," for example, which is, you know, it's just this beautiful, heart aching. You know, it just hits all my buttons. You know.
1: Yeah, that is a great song. I mean, you know, that is almost a story of Brian's life. And then he catches his emotion in that song incredibly.
0: Yeah. Yeah. But the irony is that it's so beautiful musically and sonically that you don't even realize that it's a song about a race car drive, like a guy getting ready to race his car. It's a car song.
1: Yeah, exactly.
0: You know, but it feels like a love song. It feels like one of the greatest love songs ever. You've ever heard, yet it's about, you know, this guy's about to compete in a race with another guy, but he's telling his girl, and the girl's trying to give him, you know, give him love, you know, like support, you know. It's great.
1: And he might get killed, you know. Who knows?
0: Yeah.
1: Yeah.
0: It's that's songs like that just really do get down deep for me. The Heroes and Villains is awesome, but that's like a fun sort of, you know, it's like a circus act. You know? It's like a circus, a high wire act, which is kind of cool. You know, I love doing that stuff, but I really love playing just the straight ahead songs like that, that, you know, you would never, those are the songs where I'm thinking, gosh, he was, you know, 21 or 22 when he wrote this song. Like, who writes songs like that, you know?
1: That is a really good question.
0: Yeah.
1: Yeah.

0: Hi, this is Darian Sahanaja of the Pet Sounds Band and Al Jardine, and you're listening to Off the Record.
1: I'm so glad you're going to do stuff from Beach Boys Love You. And
0: great. We'll also be playing a bunch more than your
1: I could see
0: regular
1: that.
0: Load of Pet Sound songs.
1: They're pretty long set lists.
0: Yeah, I mean, at first, I'm still working it out with Al, but you know, he's the only thing that's it's just going to be his endurance. You know, he's 80. He's going to be 84. He's 83. He's going to be turning 84 this year. If he can go, we're going to do as many songs as we can. You know, so
1: you were talking about Brian's reaction from the audience response and everything. I was in the States recently, and I saw Bob Dylan in a little theater, and Bob turns 85 this week, and I said, there's no way he's doing this for the money. You know, like, as somebody said to me, he could have retired 50 years ago and lived off his royalties. And he just stood on the stage. It's like at the end of the show, it's like he's just soaking up the response from the audience, which is kind of verifying, or I don't know, you know, giving him something.
0: Yeah, well, I think that's why Al's doing it too. Yeah. I mean, he's not I think it's not about making money. It's about keeping this going and celebrating Brian's, continuing Brian's legacy. He doesn't, I mean, sure, it would be nice to make something from all of this, but right now we'll be lucky to break even. He loves doing this so much, and he's doing it for the music. And that's why we're all doing it, because it's just, you know, we loved playing with each other. We love Brian I don't have to tell you how much I love this music. So it's been great.
1: How many people are in the band?
0: Right now, probably 10.
1: Wow.
0: Really? So that's the challenge, you know. It's it's a lot of people to, you know, put on flights and get into hotel rooms and, you know, and yeah, I believe it's 10. It's got to be 10. Well, I always thought from the very beginning that if you want to do Brian's music right, you got to have, it's an ensemble. Like, as I mentioned earlier, the star is the music.
1: Yeah.
0: You know? Yeah. Do you know, I don't know how, well, maybe you'll get this. I hope you do.
1: Yeah.
0: But I have a funny story. When we first started touring, like in 1999, wow, 27 years ago, there was a journalist that wanted to ask me a few questions. And one of them was, so what is an audience to expect from a Brian Wilson concert? And even at that time, I knew that to say something. And I did say something like, well, I think what they should expect is that it's a big band and we're all playing all the parts, and it's about the ensemble. It's like an orchestral, it's like watching an orchestra. And because Brian is not a front man, you know, he's not Bruce Springsteen, he's not Mick Jagger. It's basically, the show you'll get is a show of like almost a portrait of an artist with his art, surrounded by his art. And so that's kind of what I said. And so I saw that same journalist a few hours after the show, I think. And I said, do you enjoy the show? And he said, yeah, it was exactly what you said. And he said, you know, I asked Brian the same question. What is an audience to expect from a Brian Wilson concert? And I said, well, so what did he say? So the journalist says that Brian said, well, you can expect music of high quality, but I'm no frontman. I'm not a frontman. I'm no Robert Goulet. I said Bruce Springsteen and Mick Jagger. He said Robert Goulet, and he meant it. Like, to him, in his mind, that was a frontman. That was an entertainer. I'm glad you got it, because a lot of people don't know who Robert Goulet is. So,
1: hey, yeah. Great to talk to you. I've gone way out of time.
0: No, well, you're. I love talking to people who understand music, more than beyond the superficial.
1: All the best.
0: Yes, and hope to see you in Melbourne.
1: Great, thanks very much.
0: All right,
1: Darian, see you
0: later. Take care.

0: Hi, this is Brian Wilson, saying hi to Brian Wise on Off the Record.
1: One of the great singles that the Beach Boys released back in the late 60s, as opposed to the early and mid-60s, Do It Again. And speaking of the mid-60s, we had the classic song, Don't Worry Baby, the Brian Wilson composition, and we were talking to Darian Sahanaja, who's in Australia with Al Jardine playing the music of the Beach Boys. If you saw Darian leading the Wonderments behind Brian Wilson on the Smile and Pet Sounds tours, you'll know how good the band sounds. We also heard Heroes and Villains and Sail On Sailor. Well, let's get back to some new music, starting off with a brand new single from Eel and Jewel.

That's Australian singer-songwriter Dan Tuffy, resident in the Netherlands these days, with a new single from him called Mary Kathleen. Before that, Ella Thompson, and a new single from her, Change of Heart. And a couple of tracks from Eel and Jewel, just recently released. Her version of the classic Deportee, which certainly speaks to the times these days, doesn't it? And Soul Kitchen. You're listening to Off the Record with Brian Wise. Let's continue the music with our guest on next week's program, Taj Mahal. He's just released an album that he recorded some time ago with the Phantom Blues Band. It's called Time, and this is his version of a classic song released on the Accello label back in the early 60s by Charles Sheffield. This is It's Your Voodoo Working. And after that, a few pretty well-known names in music with new releases as well.

Lenny Kaye and the song Going Local, one of two songs Lenny has released, and you may recognise the name because Lenny has been the longtime guitarist in Patti Smith's band. As well as that, he was the compiler of the Nuggets anthology, that fabulous collection of obscurities from the 60s. And Lenny will have his first solo album coming out very shortly. Before that, Keb Moe, Fussing and Fighting. It's kind of the story of his recent life, with an operation on his heart and his marriage dissolving. He's put it all down in song, and he's got an album coming out of that title as well. And we started off with our guest from next week's show, Taj Mahal and the Phantom Blues Band, from the album Time, which is out now. It's Your Voodoo Working. I'm going to leave you with another well-known name, another veteran of the music industry, Joe Jackson, who has a new album out titled Hope and Fury. Thank you very much for joining me on Off the Record this week. I hope you've enjoyed the show. I'll be back with you next week on the satellite network of the Community Broadcasting Association of Australia, supported by the Community Broadcasting Foundation. Have a great week.

0: Welcome to a special birthday edition of Earth Matters, environmental justice stories from so-called Australia and around the world, produced at the studios of 3CR on Wurundjeri Woiwurrung country in Naarm, Melbourne, and broadcast across the continent via the Community Radio Network. I pay my respects to elders past and present of the Wurundjeri Woiwurrung and of the many lands our content reaches. I recognise that sovereignty has never been ceded, and I affirm that there can be no environmental justice without justice for First Nations peoples across the globe. I'm Mia Audrey.
1: The presence of the facility at Pine Gap threatens the liberty, peace and survival of the Aboriginal owners and custodians of this land, the residents of Alice Springs, the people of Australia and world humanity.
0: This year, Earth Matters is 30 years old. And 3CR, our proud parent, is 50 years old. We're celebrating by digging into the archives, tipping our hat to past presenters who've paved the way with hard-hitting and crucial content on environmental current affairs. On the last episode, we heard coverage from the 90s of the Jabiluka blockade, one of the most significant and successful blockades in the continent's history. It was a thrill to swim in the sounds of the early days on the ground, hear activists' fierce optimism as they fought a proposed uranium mine in Kakadu, and know that that pocket of sacred mirror country is now protected forevermore. Today, a story that doesn't end so well, because Earth Matters is not a good news show. We are here to tell the truth about what's happening to our living world, stories that need to be told and often aren't being told elsewhere. Many times, that means bad news. Have you heard of Pine Gap? Most likely you have. You may even have heard about the fight against the construction of the US military base in the mid-1980s. It brought all the lesbians to Alice Springs and they never left, or so the story goes. In this episode, we'll take a trip to those days, before even Earth Matters was born. It's a fight that's continued in different forms and has been covered on this show over the decades, that sits at the intersection of land rights, militarism, anti-nuclear campaigning and global imperialism. Importantly, it's also a topical one. In just under a month, activists will once more converge for the closed Pine Gap sacred land back convergence in Mbantwa Alice Springs to keep alive the flame of resistance that was lit all those years ago. You'll hear a collage of audio captured by 3CR in 1987, including interviews, songs, protests, and messages of solidarity from international Indigenous groups. I hope it transports you to another place and time, and prompts us all to tip our hats to the legends that have come before.

0: Up to 600 people were part of protests at Pine Gap, US spy base near Alice Springs, in the week leading up to the 19th of October this year. 3CR sent a team to record the events. We were Nancy Atkin, Margaret Allen, Liz Sanderson, and myself, Denise Chevalier.
1: We're basically hoping to be a decent sort of presence up there and make people notice that people are worried about things which are going on up at Pine Gap.
2: I'm going up to Pine Gap so that we can raise the pet public's awareness that Pine Gap is a US spy base.
0: Why are you going up to Pine Gap?
3: Because I'd like to see the United States bases in Australia closed.
4: Well, I'm going to Pine Gap because to express dissatisfaction with the installation there and to question the whole role of Australian-US alliance, because Pine Gap is clearly a target if there was a first strike, if there was to be a war. It's also the functions that it serves are militarist functions. It doesn't serve the function of verification, which it's claimed to do. It rather serves a function that's solely pro-US, and I think that Australians need to realise that they've got foreign facilities on their soil over which they have no control or little knowledge of its actual operations and function. And so I'm going to try and in some form to heighten the debate in the Australian community about what sort of direction we want to head in as a nation.
0: Bruce Kent from the Campaign for Nuclear Disarmament in Britain was at the send-off for the Melbourne contingent headed for Alice Springs.
5: You have a few bases here. We have a great sympathy with you in your effort to get rid of those bases. We started in 1948 totally secretly with three bases on the Norfolk side of England. There are now something like 120 bases in the United Kingdom. Not all of them are personed, but about 30 are actually nuclear installation bases. And what you're doing today will be in partnership with the people who are camping outside Greenham Common, with the people who are camping up at Faz Lane, the people who are on demonstrations all the time about the bases that we suffer from.
6: The Anti-Basis Coalition and the Alice Springs Peace Group are busy here in Alice Springs preparing for this week's protests and forums about the Pine Gap United States spy base here. But also it seems that some other people are busy preparing a few things. A new fence has miraculously appeared on either side of the main road leading up to the big gates that let people in and out of the base. Ariel Couchman from the Anti-Basis Coalition is here with me. Ariel, where did the fence come from? How did it pop up?
7: Approximately 2 weeks ago, a number of people from the peace group here went out and noticed that the fence was there. About a week ago, on inquiries to the Conservation Commission, which is a Northern Territory commission, we were told that the Conservation Commission had come into some money just recently, and therefore they'd had put up a fence around what they claimed to be their conservation area. And certainly to the right of the access road leading to the gate, it is a conservation area, but to date the fence has only been around what are sacred sites a bit much further down the road, about a quarter of a kilometre. And so it was quite obvious to us that the Conservation Commission in fact was putting up the fence in cahoots with Pine Gap Base to create a narrower place for demonstrators and subsequently to allow greater control by the police.
6: I'm speaking to Brian Doolan from the Anti-Basis Coalition here in Alice Springs. In yesterday's report, we spoke about the incident of the fence, where a barbed wire fence miraculously appeared on both sides of the road outside the main gates to the Pine Gap United States base. And I understand that there's been some repercussions since the Anti-Basis Coalition and the Alice Springs Peace Group complained to local authorities and raised the issue of where and why this fence had come. Brian.
8: Yes, Nancy, well, a couple of things have happened. The issue has been taken up by Northern Territory politicians in the Legislative Assembly up here. And of course, we've also heard that the journalist who broke the story on the construction of the fence has in fact received a phone call from the senior Australian officer at Pine Gap, who was very upset with her and accused her of lying and all sorts of things within the press statement. He has apparently been in trouble from Canberra. The fact that he even made a statement about them building the fence seems to have got him into hot water.
6: some of the visitors coming from the Pacific, from Kanaki, New Caledonia, from East Timor and from Fiji. What about on the local side? Where are people, all these new people who are appearing in town today, where are they from?
8: Well, at the moment, there's a lot of people who've arrived from Brisbane. We've had a large bus arrive from Brisbane, very colourful bus, I might point out. There are also people starting to dribble in from Sydney and Melbourne. We know the Melbourne people right at this moment are a couple of hundred kilometres down the road and heading this way and sound very cheery.
0: How are you feeling about coming into Alice Springs?
2: Well, I'm feeling really apprehensive at the moment because it's sort of the end of 12 months work for me and a lot of other people that have been working very hard. And I'm feeling positive, but I'll be glad when we're there, but this is sort of like the last bit of the journey, so that's how I'm feeling.
9: I'm pretty hot and tired, and I imagine that when we get there it's going to be yet another trailer camp, but I am looking forward to meeting the other people that are here and seeing what's planned. And I think the thing that I'll enjoy the most is going to the workshops and stuff and then talking to men who work at the base.
0: How are you feeling as we're coming into Alice Springs?
10: I'd say I feel pretty much like the rest of the bus, which is hot, sticky, tired, but I've got an orange and they haven't.
11: Weary, tired. That's it, but glad we're here.
12: I feel wrecked and look wrecked. I look like a mother with three kids that's travelled on a bus.
0: As part of the week in Alice Springs, a series of forums and workshops were conducted. There were several representatives of Indigenous peoples of the Pacific, including Johnny Dakavula from the Fiji Anti-Nuclear Group.
6: What about people like, for example, the FANG, the Fiji Anti-Nuclear Group? Have those people suffered at the hands of the military dictatorship?
13: Oh yes, quite a good number of them have been to jail a few times. They cannot get their representatives out of Fiji to come to this anti-basis coalition. And I don't know whether they'll be able to go and participate in the nuclear-free and independent Pacific conference in Manila.
14: That's Johnny Dakavula from the Fiji Anti-Nuclear Group, speaking in 1987 as part of 3CR's coverage of the campaign against Pine Gap military base. For the month of June, we're celebrating Earth Matters' 30th birthday with treasures from the archives. This show heads way back to before Earth Matters first broadcast, to the origins of a campaign that's made regular appearances through the years, the fight against the Pine Gap US military base outside Mbantu Alice Springs. Next up, we hear Alice Springs-based Dr. Jennifer Gray share about the health impacts if a nuclear disaster was to hit the town.
15: My name's Jennifer Gray.
6: Jennifer Gray, and you're a doctor here in Alice Springs.
15: I'm a general practitioner in Alice Springs. Mm-hmm.
6: What's the feeling among the other medical practitioners here? Is there a lot of concern?
15: One third of the doctors here are members of the Medical Association for Prevention of War, which is quite a high proportion, and that reflects the great concern amongst doctors here, because after all, we'll be the ones who will have the responsibility of treating whatever victims there are from a nuclear attack on Pine Gap. So we're quite aware of the implications of having a nuclear base in our backyard.
16: So, okay, let's start with the first sort of illness, which occurs with acute radiation sickness. They die within 2 weeks and they develop septicemia because their white blood cells are killed and their immune system is destroyed, just like AIDS. And they die of overwhelming infection, which is called septicemia. People who look at the bomb within 30 miles of the explosion are instantly and permanently blinded, like looking at the sun, so that's blindness. Psychological breakdown for those who are in shelters and come out 6 weeks later when the radiation is decayed adequately for them to emerge will have acute psychological breakdowns, up to 90% of people. Shock. Well, people will develop shock if they survive long enough to develop shock. If they are alive after the initial explosion and all their friends and relatives are dead, they will develop acute shock and will not be able to function at all. Immune deficiency is the same thing as septicemia, just like AIDS. Third degree burns. The burnt patient is the most difficult patient we ever treat. There are only 1,500 acute burn beds in the whole of the United States of America. They require hundreds of units of blood and fresh frozen plasma. And even then, after weeks or months of therapy, the patient still dies. So there'll be millions of people with third-degree burns who'll die in the most severe agony, having never seen a physician for their pain or having any analgesics to help their pain. Genetic mutations, if anyone does survive, which is most unlikely now because of the nuclear winter threat, there will be many genetic abnormalities produced, but they may take generations to manifest themselves, by which time most people will be dead. Thyroid cancer will take 15 to 50 years to develop following the radiation. It's more likely to develop from nuclear power and Chernobyl accidents. In the event of nuclear war, there aren't going to be many people to develop thyroid cancer because we think after nuclear winter, which takes a year, most or if not all people on Earth will be dead. Multiple trauma. Winds of 500 miles an hour are created, which pick people up and turn them into missiles traveling at 100 miles an hour through the air. When they land or hit solid objects, there'll be compound fractures of limbs and skull, internal organ injuries, brain injuries.
17: And all its evils, I want to live in a nuclear-free society. No bases, no bases, no bases.
16: Dehydrated and die of dehydration. Convulsions develop with just severe.
17: I like the flowers, I like the vegetables, don't like pine gas. And all its evils,
16: and this is what the neutron bomb does, kills people in this way.
17: No bases, no bases, no bases.
16: A typical chromosomal aberration disease is.
17: I like the flowers, I like the vegetables, don't like pine gas, and all its evils. I want to live in a nuclear-free society. No bases, no.
0: Outside the gates of Pine Gap on October the 18th, 1987, dozens of telegrams and letters of support were read for the protest against the US spy base.
18: This is a message of support right from the Epelin guys in Kanaki. To the AABCC here in Australia. The Epelin guys of Kanaki wishes all the best to all the peace groups in the world, but most especially to the coalition struggle, trying hard to have all the US bases closed, not only in Australia, but in the whole Pacific area. All the success in the struggle for a real demilitarization and a real denuclearization of the whole entire Pacific. A message of support from the Epelin guys in Kanaki. I just want to add something. Back in the island, some of the young Kanaki, Kanaki's men, they boycott the army, the military service, because it is a law in French. The French law that we have to go to do this military service. But some of the young Kanak people, they boycott the army. This is the way how we show that we are against militarization in the Pacific. But let's not forget that demilitarization and denuclearization will be real and true when there will be a real and profound and deep concern about the decolonization of the whole entire Pacific. Thank you.
19: In behalf of the indigenous Igorot people of the Cordillera region in the Philippines and Bagong Alyansang Makabayan, we would like to express our warm greetings of solidarity to this protest activity here at Pine Gap towards the closing of these American days. The people, the indigenous people in the Philippines and the indigenous people in Australia share a lot of common problems in relation to U.S. military bases. And we are very happy that on this occasion, we can be here to express our warmest greetings of solidarity. And hopefully through such activities and continuing activities after that, all of us together can work towards a nuclear-free and independent Asia-Pacific.
20: And we've got one telegram that we've sent out to people today who are taking actions at Watsonia, Smithfield, Kabara, Shoal Bay, Pierce, Richmond and Harwood in New Zealand. And it reads, on behalf of the anti-bases campaign delegates and the hundreds of protesters gathered here in Alice Springs, we send our congratulations and strong support for your actions. 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
21: On behalf of Te Whanau Matariki, we bring our greetings of solidarity and aroha, love, to the indigenous people of this land. And the message is that to keep on fighting, because we're also fighting for our independence and self-determination. And a big kia ora, a big greetings, aroha also to the Alice Springs Peace Group, who have worked so hard to organise this. And to all of you of the coalition, heaps of aroha and heaps of kaha, strength, to keep fighting, because as non-Indigenous people and Indigenous people, we're all in this together and we need everybody. So kia kaha, be strong.
22: On behalf of people of Australia, we hereby order you to quit this place following the expiry on this day of 1 year's notice given on the 19th of October 1986, pursuant to the agreement dated the 19th of October 1977 between the governments of the United States of America and the Commonwealth of Australia.
19: The land comprising the Joint Defence Space Research Facility at Pine Gap and its neighbourhood has been declared a prohibited area under the Defence Special Undertakings Act 1952, thus depriving the traditional Aboriginal owners and custodians of this land of their rights pertaining to their ownership, use and enjoyment of this land, and preventing them from carrying out their customary obligations to maintain and conserve this land and preserve the welfare of the traditional owners and custodians, their families and all people who enter this land.
23: And whereas the declaration of Pine Gap and its neighbourhood as a prohibited area has deprived us, the Australian people, of our legal rights to use and enjoy this land and has infringed our civil liberties by imposing harsh and oppressive restrictions on our freedom of movement, action and speech of this land.
19: And whereas the presence of this facility has exposed the residents of the town of Alice Springs and its environs to the imminent threat of nuclear attack, as acknowledged by the Australian, United States and Soviet Union governments, and that such an attack would result in the immediate death of hundreds and the lingering death of thousands of Alice Springs residents.
24: And whereas the involvement of the Pine Gap facility in spying on internal Australian electromagnetic communications, the refusal of the United States government to divulge the actual role and extent of Pine Gap's operations, and the complicity of the Australian government in maintaining the extreme secrecy of the facility have resulted in the deception of the Australian people.
25: And whereas the use of the Pine Gap facility to spy on Australia, nations in the Pacific region and other countries, and to prepare for nuclear war between the foreign powers to be conducted on Australian soil, constitutes a serious breach of the sovereignty and independence of this nation and of neighbouring states.
26: Good on you, Dennis.
19: And whereas the facility at Pine Gap is used to support the destabilising and war-fighting foreign policies of the government of the United States of America,
1: which have directly caused the further escalation of the nuclear arms race, the growth of hostility between the superpowers, and the increased probability of the outbreak of nuclear war.
2: And that, whereas, for the above and other reasons, the presence of the facility at Pine Gap threatens the liberty, peace, and survival of the Aboriginal owners and custodians of this land, the residents of Alice Springs, the people of Australia, and world humanity. We, the people of Australia, hereby serve this notice of eviction on the governments of the United States of America and the Commonwealth of Australia, in consequence of which the government of the United States of America will be required to quit this place forthwith.
3: So the paper planes are actually an eviction notice, 500 of them. So I'd like to invite anybody who'd like to join us to come here, and at the blowing of the whistle, we shall invade the airspace.
0: And one person is climbing over the fence. And she's climbing up the towers to the camera. Over the security camera. And several more people have gone over the fence. Two more people are over the fence. Five people running, and the cups of cotton. Yeah. About a dozen people have gone over the fence and have all been arrested. Damien is climbing the security camera stand, and someone else is climbing it as well. It appears that two people have glued themselves to the top of the tower holding the security camera. Nearly 100 people were arrested that day, mostly for trespass.
14: You've been hearing the sounds of resistance in the 1980s as activists converged on Bantwa Alice Springs to protest the construction of Pine Gap military base. I want to close the show in typical Earth Matters style by encouraging you to take action. We've glimpsed the long, rich history of resistance to militarism on Arunda land, and you have an opportunity to play your part. From the 18th to the 20th of July, activists and sovereign custodians will gather in Bantwa Alice Springs for 3 days of workshops, panels and actions, weaving together threads of anti-militarism and decolonial movements. The website for the event, which I will link on our social media and website, says, "Pine Gap is built on stolen sacred land. The facility's involvement in war crimes, surveillance and genocide makes us accomplices in the crimes of the US. We must cut ties with the US, exit AUKUS and return the sacred land to its custodians." Guests announced so far include three past guests of mine, Auntie Sue Coleman-Hasseldine, Laniuk and Tarokara O'Connell-Rapira. Get along if you're able, or head to the website to donate to support travel funds for these incredible advocates. That's all for now. Tune in next week for another 30th birthday special. Earth Matters would like to thank the Community Broadcasting Foundation for their financial support and the Community Radio Network for getting the program out to you. Earth Matters is produced in the studios of 3CR, NAM, Melbourne.

0: team are on a well-deserved production break. 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
1: We're going to go behind the scenes today, looking at why Elon Musk has become a trillionaire and why the US needs him to succeed, as financial institutions and investors all around the world take a huge gamble on his unique vision becoming reality.
2: We want to be able to take anyone who wants to go to the moon, anyone who wants to go to Mars, or anywhere in the solar system, and maybe beyond the solar system at some point. We want to be able to take you there. Not just a few astronauts. I mean you. Literally you.
1: So as financial institutions, investors across the world put their money behind Elon Musk and his sci-fi strategy, which includes putting artificial intelligence data centers into space as well as sending people, of course, how risky is all of it? And it's not just Elon Musk, with big AI companies also planning to float on the stock exchange later this year with promises of what AI will do. What does it mean, not just for the US economy, but the global economy as well? Welcome to Americast with me, Justin Webb.
3: Americast.
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8: This guy has Trump derangement syndrome.
9: I have four words for you. Turn the volume up.
1: Hello, it's Justin at the worldwide headquarters of Americast in London, England. And it is just me, at least just me in the worldwide headquarters. But I'm delighted to say I'm joined on the line by Ryan Mack, who is an investigative technology reporter and an author as well at The New York Times. He's been investigating not just Elon Musk, but the tech companies, the tech billionaires for years. So he's exactly the right guest to talk to about Elon Musk, but also about the wider world that is beginning to take shape around us, and indeed the wider world that is beginning to take shape potentially outside this world as well. So, Ryan, so good to talk to you. Thanks for joining us.
10: Thanks for having me.
1: Let's start with this word trillionaire, because I'm not sure I even know what a trillion of anything is. And sometimes it's different in English and American English. What is a trillionaire, and has he actually got $1 trillion in the bank?
10: A trillionaire is someone with 13 figures in their net worth. You know, we've never had anyone hit that level of wealth before. You asked, does he have that amount of money in his bank account? Technically, no. Most of that is in shares of SpaceX, which is not, you know, easily liquid. But on paper, he has reached the mark of trillionaire.
1: And the point you make about the shares is important, isn't it? Because we should explain what has just happened and why he is now, at least on paper, so wealthy. So it was a private company, wasn't it, SpaceX? What has changed?
10: Yeah, so SpaceX has been a private company since its founding in 2002. And, you know, recently, at the beginning of this year, the company decided we want to sell our shares to the public, allow people to own this company, and have an IPO, an initial public offering. You know, these are singular events in a company's history to raise, in this case, tens of billions of dollars. And that's what happened here. They sold their shares in the public market. The company went public, and the company raised about $75 billion in cash.
1: And I don't want to get too nerdy about this, but he's done it in a way, hasn't he, where he keeps, Elon Musk keeps, quite a lot of control.
10: Yes. Even after going public and selling shares to the world, he retains about 82% voting control over the company, you know, a supermajority where he essentially is the sole decision maker of any major corporate decision. So he, even though people, you know, around the world have shares in this thing, he's the one that makes and calls the shots.
1: Which is interesting, isn't it? Because, I mean, number one, I don't know how unusual it is. Maybe you can tell us how unusual it is. But number two, if you're buying in, literally buying in, you're buying into his vision and his ability.
10: You are. And that's what you're betting on. And so he has kind of said, take it or leave it. You know, you get me or you don't get anyone else. In terms of how unusual it is, you know, there are companies in tech and in the U.S. that have arrangements where the CEO does have majority

0: what an unusual person he is, and we'll get to that in a second. But you are buying into the unknown, aren't you?
1: You are, and that's actually what SpaceX is sort of built upon. At least what it's selling to the public are these very fantastical concepts, and if they're achievable or if they get achieved, you know, the company would probably be worth that much. But right now, these are just concepts. And some of the ideas that have been proposed as business plans include, you know, building data centers in orbit, you know, these AI data centers. Other ideas have been building a human colony on the moon. And then, of course, the kind of North Star mission of the company is to get people to Mars. And, you know, all three of those ideas are just concepts on paper at this point.
0: Yeah. But concepts on paper that have really taken off in people's minds, because the initial days of this offer and subscriptions to this offer have been a fantastic success, haven't they?
1: Yeah. So initially, the company raised $75 billion in its IPO. It later revised that number and said, we actually sold extra shares in exercise this option that bankers have. So we actually raised $85 billion. The stock in the first couple of days of trading have shot up, so much so that the company surpassed tech giants like Amazon in terms of valuation. The stock's down a little bit on Wednesday, but what we're seeing here is just a lot of people wanting these shares. And part of that is because there's such a small amount of the company that is publicly traded. About 4%, a little more than 4% of the existing shares are publicly traded. So it maybe has created a bit of artificial demand here. But, you know, the stock has gone up and has performed decently well in its first couple of days of being a public company.
0: Yeah, and nobody has pretended, least of all the man himself, Elon Musk himself, nobody is pretending that any of this is not without risk. They're all being pretty open about this, including Elon Musk. We ought to listen to him, actually. So this is a ceremony to mark the IPO in which he talked about his vision and indeed the past of SpaceX itself.
2: I give SpaceX less than a 10% chance of succeeding at all, to be clear. In fact, I told people this. I said, look, we're probably going to fail, but, you know, we should give it a try, because if we don't, if there's not a new company that enters space, we will never be a truly spacefaring civilization. You know, while the other aerospace companies, they build good rockets and everything, they were simply not pursuing the technology that's necessary to make life multiplanetary, to make Star Trek, to make the exciting science fiction futures that we've read about real. We want to be able to take anyone who wants to go to the moon, anyone who wants to go to Mars, or anywhere in the solar system, and maybe beyond the solar system at some point. We want to be able to take you there. Not just a few astronauts. I mean you, literally you. If you watch, whoever you are watching this, SpaceX wants to be able to take you to the moon, take you to Mars, and ultimately beyond.
0: And can we say now that he's got the money to do it?
1: I don't know. Taking people to Mars is going to be quite expensive. And again, unproven. You know, I look at that and I'm sort of torn. In some ways, I can see why it's inspirational and what SpaceX has done in terms of building these self-landing rockets or building satellite internet that's affordable is quite inspirational for a lot of folks. And they see these launches that happen. At the same time, he's talking about Mars there and what's possible. And a couple of years ago, he was predicting that we'd be on Mars essentially by this time. And so when you're an investor, you know, I don't know if you can invest just on inspiration. You know, you should probably invest in financials and achievements and whether or not you hit your promises. And
0: But you're being earthbound there, Ryan, quite properly, probably. And let me make it clear. Well, neither of us are giving investment advice here, but there's something about the man himself. And I want to ask you specifically about him, Ryan, because often he's portrayed as a kind of Bond villain, Elon Musk. And you think of X and all the controversies about X. There is something, it just seems to me, and I'm almost going to say uniquely American about him, because of the kind of sense that this is, that all this striving, and it really genuinely doesn't matter to people if he fails. I don't know how they're going to feel if the money goes down the tubes as well. But there is this real sense, isn't there, of of wanting him to

0: succeed.
1: Yes, in some ways, there's something uniquely American to it. This idea of, you know, coming to the US and striving and achieving these, you know, incredible dreams, you know, running two companies, building them up to $1 trillion valuations, and becoming the, you know, Horatio Alger, pull yourself up by your bootstraps kind of American success story. And so I think that's where a lot of people draw their inspiration from him. You mentioned the idea of him being a Bond villain earlier, but I think there are, I don't know, I wouldn't say I'm, I don't know where the numbers lie, pan out, but like there are a significant amount of people that see him as a hero and see him as someone who is advancing, you know, American civilization or global civilization.
0: And also you don't have to like him as a person, I suppose. That's the other point.
1: I think he's a complex character. Like on one hand, you can see the achievements. On the other hand, people have to understand, you know, his involvement in politics and his constant tweeting and what he's saying online in terms of what he is fomenting. But I view him as a complex character, and that's how I always kind of approach my reporting with him.
0: Just a final thought about Elon Musk himself. Is it fair to say as well that not all of the companies have worked out? Because that's an important part of him, isn't it? This kind of risk-taking. Not everything that he has tried to do has worked, has it?
1: Well, it's interesting. I think he has been, if you look at some of the things he has failed at his companies, for example, SpaceX with Mars. Mars has been the North Star of SpaceX for basically since its founding, the idea of getting humans to Mars and making life multiplanetary. You know, he has set a timeline for Mars that he has simply not achieved. If you look back at his statements, he has said, you know, we get people to Mars by around this time. But, you know, while he has technically failed on that level, he has been able to replace the goal of Mars with other things and find other things for people to fixate on and be like, you know, I've achieved these things in the meantime. And if you look at the current goals of the company, you know, Mars has kind of been placed on the sideline. You know, now they're talking about orbital data centers and, you know, factories on the moon and colonies on the moon. But in some ways, Musk's greatest trait is as a salesman. He's able to sell people on kind of the latest shiny goal and maybe get them to forget that he said these things or predicted these things that didn't come to fruition.
2: 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And if you're enjoying what you're hearing, you can listen to all of our episodes right now. 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
0: Well, he certainly sold this IPO, hasn't he, to financial institutions. So we were saying earlier, a lot of people around the world are wanting to invest. But of course, big financial institutions and indeed NASDAQ, the actual exchange that is going to be quoted on or it is now quoted on, even changed their rules, did they, to get it on?
1: Yeah, this is quite controversial, I guess, but the NASDAQ has an index called the NASDAQ 100, which, you know, people use to trade if you want to have an index fund. A lot of people with retirement funds invest in index funds so that they trace the developments of, you know, the U.S. economy, for example. And the NASDAQ 100 has certain rules that in order to be listed, you have to abide by. One of them, for example, is you have to be a publicly listed company for a certain amount of time. You just can't immediately hit it after an IPO, or there's something called a cooling off period, allowing the stock to essentially find an equilibrium on the market so that there's not wild fluctuations in the price. Well, the NASDAQ 100 relaxed a lot of these rules so that SpaceX could get into the index, specifically rules around timing. And that will then essentially put it into the index where these passive funds will essentially be forced to buy SpaceX because they trade using the parameters of the NASDAQ 100. And so what you're going to see in a couple weeks' time is a lot of these you know, passive investors buying into the company, maybe unaware that they're investing in SpaceX because they're trading using indexes like the NASDAQ 100.
0: That's really interesting. So actually, even people who've made no conscious decision to buy into all of this are actually, through their pensions, if nothing else, are going to be bought into it. They're kind of there. Everyone is tied up with Elon Musk on this now.
1: And to be fair, that's kind of the point of these index funds is like, maybe you don't know that you're invested in Walmart or you don't know you're invested in whatever oil company. But I think what's interesting here is just how many rules have been relaxed for SpaceX per the requests of the company. Like this was a strategic move that the company pursued largely because they wanted to, you know, more demand for the stock.
0: But if you're invested in Walmart or all the rest of them, that will be a relatively small part, presumably. The risk, I suppose, and this then brings us onto the wider picture as well, the risk is that particularly with passive funds that pensions are invested in, et cetera, that actually a surprisingly large slice of those funds in the future is going to be taken up by SpaceX and by the other big companies that are also about to go public, OpenAI and Anthropic, but there are others as well, aren't there?
1: We're about to see a large amount of IPO activity and fluctuation in the American stock market. You know, these are companies nearing $1 trillion in valuation. And if both of those companies happen this year, you'll get this kind of bonanza of IPO activity. You'll have SpaceX, Anthropic IPO, trillion or near $1 trillion companies that are about to go public. And that's really never happened before in history. So you'll get this kind of massive amount of tech activity all involving, you know, AI, essentially.
0: That's really interesting that you say, just to emphasize, never before in history, never before in history, what this size of offering.
1: Yeah, the size of offering, the scale of these companies. I mean, $1 trillion market cap or valuation was unheard of as of a couple of years ago. And now you're having companies, three of them possibly going public at $1 trillion valuations. That's kind of astronomical. I guess it shows just how much interest there is in AI, how much potential investors see, and just, you know, they believe there's appetite for these stocks.
0: And as you were saying right at the beginning, not just people, but data centers, which sort of links it all together, doesn't it? Because they all need data centers. We know, in fact, we did a recent episode on the sudden political fight back against data centers right around the United States. And here's Elon Musk saying, it's okay, we'll stick them in outer space. And, you know, if he manages to do it, again, that's a sort of circular thing, isn't it? Which leads to profitability, increased profitability among all of these companies.
1: It's very Elon to play into this sentiment, right? That this anti kind of Earth-based data center sentiment. Ironically, particularly because his company has built two very large data centers in Memphis that have caused quite a bit of controversy.
3: Hello?
1: And so this idea behind orbital data centers is, look, we have constrained resources in terms of land, water, power on Earth. You know, we'll solve all that by throwing these things up into orbit. Again, very conceptual. And to be fair, SpaceX is not the only company proposing this. Google has looked into it. There are some startups involved as well. Jeff Bezos has talked about it as well. But they've completely pivoted. SpaceX has completely pivoted its goals to being essentially an AI company. There's AI part of this business was bolted on about a year ago. It was not in the company's plans. And now Elon Musk sees this as kind of a money driver, a means to revenue and profitability, even though it's just a concept. And so I think it'll be interesting to see how the company works towards this goal, whether or not it's able to achieve, you know, this idea. There's a lot of physical limitations. You know, it's a great idea to put data centers in space because of proximity to the sun and energy, but there are a lot of technical things that have not been proven out. And, you know, it'll be on them to, I guess, prove doubters and journalists like myself wrong.
0: What if it all goes wrong, Ryan? What happens to the US economy? How dependent is the US economy now on this sector, on these offerings, both the SpaceX one that we've now seen and the other ones that we've just been talking about that are in the offing? If it does, for some reason, go badly wrong, what happens?
1: I mean, AI is the primary growth driver of the U.S. economy at this point. Just look at how SpaceX has done in the stock market. It's kind of bonkers. You know, the bear case for these companies is, let's take the bear case for SpaceX. He's been on a podcast saying that he thinks in 36 months, the cheapest place to operate data centers essentially is in space in 36 months. So in 3 years, he believes AI data centers will be viable. So he's given himself this kind of timeline here and kind of boxed himself in. Will he hit it? It is kind of the big question. But if he doesn't, you may start to see a little wobble in the economy. If these AI data centers aren't reliable, then you'll certainly see people that will start to doubt the company for sure.
0: And if you see that wobble, and it's a stock market wobble, What impact does that have on the wider economy? So, I mean, you say growth in America, and it's a simple fact, isn't it? The growth in America at the moment is hugely driven by all of this. Does it have an effect that you can see, that you can feel, that's tangible to people around the United States if it goes wrong?
1: I mean, look, this we're not just talking about SpaceX either, or Anthropic or OpenAI. There are massively public companies that are pivoting their whole companies towards AI. I think of Meta, Google, Microsoft, you know, these trillion-dollar, Apple, for example, trillion-dollar companies that are betting this on being the future. And, you know, the numbers have borne out and showed that, you know, this AI technology is being adopted. There is certainly some use cases for it. But it is fundamentally shifting the economy. And so let's say in a couple of years' time that it is not, this AI boom is not everything we expect it to be, we may get a correction similar to what we saw with the dot-com bubble, for example. You know, there's all this hype initially, and then you get kind of this bust cycle. And out of that bust cycle, you know, a couple companies figured out how to make the internet work as a business.
0: But that's fascinating. What you've just said is fascinating, is because you can think of that, and you can think way back to the building of the railways when there was boom and bust as well, wasn't there? So in the 19th century, they build all the railways and then they build too many and the business model isn't right and a lot of the companies go bust, but you still got the track. And with the internet, as you've just said, you still got the digital economy as it then became. So there is this real fear, and you've set it out, that there could be a wobble and worse, and it could have an effect on the wider economy. There is something about all of this, isn't there, that just is that ability to lay down things that in the end change life, make economies more productive, etc., that is done in America to a greater extent than it's done elsewhere. I suppose you look at China now a bit and wonder whether they found a different model of doing the same thing, but elsewhere in the world not.
1: In terms of innovation or in terms of...
0: Yes, in terms of innovation and the ability to take risks and then benefit from them.
1: Yeah, I would say, you know, AI in China are certainly leading the AI race right now, and that's what's driving a lot of the global economy. But yeah, I think I'm thinking back to your point on like boom and bust, right? And, you know, I guess at this point you're looking at what does success look like for you, and what's your time horizon? If it's short term, maybe you think some of these companies will not be as successful with AI development. And like your choice is, as an investor, is what horse are you betting on here? Are you betting on SpaceX and this vision of orbital data centers, or are you betting on Anthropic, which has, you know, this kind of vibrant AI coding business and large revenues and that kind of thing? And what company do you see as successful in 5, 10, 15 years time? You know, what's going to be the pets.com of the AI age that just kind of fizzles out?
0: That's a great open question, Ryan, on which to end. It's been such a pleasure talking to you. Ryan Mack from the New York Times. Thank you very much.
1: Thanks for having me.
0: Before we go, time for this.
3: I pledge allegiance to the United States of America.
0: Right, if you're a regular listener, you know by now what we're doing. We're building this map of state by state, the United States. We want to hear from all 50 states. We want to hear about what's going on in your state, but it doesn't have to be in your state. It could be just a state you've been to. It could be a fun fact. It could be something we don't know. You don't have to live there. You don't have to have much of a connection. You're in if you've got any connection at all. So we've got Sophie from Colorado who's got in touch this time round.
4: I would like to submit Colorado to your map of Americast. My name is Sophie, and I've lived in Colorado for most of my life. We are known for our mountains and our skiing. We're the square state in the middle of the United States. But something not many people know about us is that we are really into dinosaurs. The Stegosaurus is our state dinosaur of Colorado. All the kids know this. We share Dinosaur Ridge with Utah, and we also have the Florissant Fossil Bed National Monument. And we used to be under an ocean during the Triassic period, but then later we grew these big rainforests, so a bunch of the herbivore dinosaurs came, and then the predator meat-eating dinosaurs came, and that's why we have so many dinosaur bones under our soil. I am moving to London this fall to go to grad school, and I really appreciate knowing and learning about what the British people are thinking about the American political system. So thank you so much.
0: Okay, we approve of Colorado. Sophie, thank you very much for that. If people want to get in touch about other places, it's easy. The email is americast@bbc.co.uk. You can send a message or a voice note via WhatsApp 44330 123 9480. From us, though, for now, bye-bye.

The Phantom Dancer quarterly invites you for a sonic journey through time in a non-stop swing jazz mix. Live from the hotels, ballrooms and cafes of the 1920s to 1960s. 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Coming up at 2 p.m. today, catch up on all the vinyl-only Crate Digger's delights with When the Levee Breaks, exploring funk, soul, rock and roll, and all the in-betweens with Pete, EO, Tim Ritchie, and Modman on 2SER 107.3.

Good morning, Sydney. I'm Tina Quinn, back in the breakfast chair this morning while Danny Chifley takes a well-earned day off, I think. Good to be back with you this morning. There's plenty to get through. We'll have the latest on the major political developments out of Britain overnight. We'll take a look at what's making headlines here at home and abroad and chat with some interesting guests and, of course, play some fantastic music. Well, whether you're already at work, stuck in traffic, walking the dog, or still negotiating a peace treaty with your alarm clock, thanks for joining us. We'll get underway right away with a bit of an upbeat piece of music, I reckon. This is River Come Down from the late Andre Tunker. He was he's a celebrated composer and musician from Trinidad and Tobago. Should definitely get you moving in your kitchen this morning or in your car.

Let's pull up to the bumper from Grace Jones of her 1981 album Nightclubbing. Tina Quinn with you here this morning, filling in and keeping the seat warm, hopefully, for Danny Chifley. I hope he's chucked his alarm clock out this morning. It's just gone 7:15 here at 2SCR 107.3. Please keep me company throughout the morning. I'm with you till about 9 when the guys at the good people at the Daily take over. So I'd love to hear from you. 0468 44 1073 is the text line. Keep me company. Let me know what you're up to this morning and how the commute to work's going. Maybe you've got the day off. Lucky you. If so, let me know. 0468 44 1073. Plenty still to come this morning. Kieran O'Rae has the latest weather and traffic with us shortly. Anushka will also join us for Astro Waves. Dre will take us travelling with Getaway with Dre. We can't go a Tuesday without Getaway with Dre. And, of course, Andrew Popel drops by with Book Club. So stay with us. Lots of good stuff ahead this morning here on 2SCR 107.3, the best little breakfast show in town, if you ask me. Now we're going to head to some more music. This is Tumbling Dice from the Rolling Stones.

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2: We sure do. You've been listening to 2SER 107.3. I'm Tina Quinn, filling in for Danny Chifley this morning. You just heard a bit of the Rolling Stones there from their album Exile on Main Street. That was Tumbling Dice. Well, it's just gone 20 past the hour here, and I'm joined in studio by the wonderful Kieran O'Rae, who's got the latest in traffic and weather. All right, first of all, Kieran, what's happening on our roads this morning?
3: Indeed, Ms. Quinn. Not a lot happening on the roads. We've got over at Dargan at Chifley Road. Shout out to Danny Chifley.
2: Woo!
3: Approximately 1 kilometre west of the Valley View Road, we have a truck crash there. So that's going to be traffic affected in both directions. But that was quite a lot. That was quite kind of long ago. It started at about 5:30. Might still be in place. We've got at Gladesville, there's traffic lights flashing yellow. Pittwater Road at Princes Street. At Darlinghurst on Oxford Street, more trouble down there. Traffic lights flashing yellow, all directions of traffic affected, so that might be a little tricky. And you've got more traffic lights flashing yellow at Caringbah. We might have some issues. I don't know, folks. What's happening with the traffic lights flashing yellow? Let's see if we can get an answer on that from someone in the traffic light department of the state government.
2: We'll try and get a statement from them this morning.
3: It's a concern, and if I could segue to the weather, you know, we might have some more technological issues going on over there because if anyone's aware of what's going on here, look, you can speak to this. But Sydney weather 8.9 degrees, front page of the Bureau, feels like 2.6, and people think that seems quite low. If you scroll down, it actually says feels like 6.
2: Okay.
3: So there's two different feels-likes.
2: It was really frosty. It's two different feels-likes.
3: There's two different feels-likes, yeah. One of them says 2.6, and then further down it says 6 for the exact same time of day. So, I don't know, folks, blow up the text line. Does it feel like 2.6, or does it feel like 6.0?
2: Maybe there's been some sort of insurgency from the One Nation Party, because, you know, they're right. Very low on fact, but they're very high on vibes. Well,
3: That's right. Well, that's what I was going to say. I was going to say, you know, we could do the traffic, we could do the weather, and then maybe the vibes weather, you know, like, what are the vibes out there? I've just been out there, folks, and I'll tell you, the vibes are frosty.
2: Well, they were bloody frosty this morning. My goodness. I felt like I had frostbite just sort of getting into the car.
3: Yeah, I did get an Uber down here, and my Uber driver had full puffer jacket, all rugged up. She was freezing.
2: Well, the last time you and I were doing this, Kieran, we were complaining about how bloody humid it was, and you had like, you were sweating through it because you had your business shirt on and everything. Well, there's no sweat happening this morning, and you're looking very, very dapper with the mulberry sort of cardigan on over that shirt. And
3: I have got myself a little cardigan to you know, a bit of a casual vibe this morning in the studio. Thank you very much, Savers on Parramatta Road. I will say there is still a lot of humidity out there in the world, guys, but we only really talk about humidity when it's hot. It is actually humid and cold currently, which results in the cold being a lot more pronounced on your skin.
2: We've still been having, I feel, this is so strange for winter, like, I reckon the last few weeks, there's been a couple of days there where I've gone, kind of feels a little bit humid in the air. Like,
3: yes.
2: It's a very weird thing to say in June.
3: Indeed. But Sydney does like to layer it on with the humidity, rain or shine. And also, I did notice that this weekend down at my rooftop bar venue, it really did feel like summer. There was blazing hot sun. There was gorgeous days, not a cloud in the sky. Mm. So it's weird times out there, folks. Yeah. The vibes are scattered, spangled, scrambled like an egg.
2: It's almost like the climate's changing or something. Anyways, Kieran O'Rae, you'll be back with us with the latest news headlines shortly. Thank you so much, Kieran O'Rae, everybody. We're going to head to some more music in the meantime. Never Too Late from the Melodrones.

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1: 2SER. Hey, this is Mark here from Buzz Call. I'm a music producer and touring artist. 2SER means the world to me, and I'm sure it does to many others, those who are passionate about music and art from all different realms. 2SER has been a huge supporter of my work, and I hold so much respect for everything they do for the Sydney and Australian arts community.
2: The feature album this week on 2SER is Watch Out for the Horse Behind You by Lazarth. The Eora Sydney experimental jazz trio Lower the Lights on a surrealist excursion through pastoral jazz and idiosyncratic instrumental Americana. Watch Out for the Horse Behind You by Lazarth. The feature album all this week on 2SER 107.3.
3: And we just heard a little bit of Lazar up the top there, their song Dream. And they are indeed 2SER's feature album this week. 0468 44 1073 is the text line. I'm Tina Quinn. I'll be with you till about 9 a.m. And given it's Tuesday, it's time for Andrew Popel's book club. This week's book club offering is Yasmin Abdelmagid's At Sea. Now, Yasmin Abdelmagid has been well known for many reasons in Australia, and she now lives over in the United Kingdom. Her writing is terrific, and excitingly, this is her debut adult novel. So we're going to go to that right now.
4: Hello, book lovers. It is Andrew here from Final Draft. Make sure you are joining me every Saturday morning to hear full-length interviews with incredible Australian authors. Today, though, it is book club time, and I have brought in a new thriller, YM Abdelmajid's At Sea. Yasmin Abdelmajid is a Sudanese diaspora author, screenwriter, and award-winning social advocate. She's published 6 books, including essays in Talking About a Revolution, and a series for young readers, You Must Be Layla and Listen Layla. We have met before on Final Draft, and today we're going to be talking about her latest. It's her literary fiction debut, At Sea. Zainab has spent her life on oil rigs, living the fly-in, fly-out life. It's meant missing out on a lot, including a relationship with her sister. But now she's in Perth on a promise that she'll see her sister through the birth of her first child. This could finally be the chance to repair their relationship. When Zainab's boss, Bryce, calls her back from leave, though, to investigate strange goings-on the rig Clarissa Clyde, she knows that this could be her big break. Zainab's reluctant to leave Karima, but thrilled at the opportunity to take charge as a tool pusher. Joining a rig near the end of a drill isn't easy. As a woman on the rigs, Zainab knows she won't get an easy ride, let alone an open door to the mysteries plaguing the Clarissa Clyde. The rig is almost too perfect, and the team are rough, but nothing she hasn't handled. She's determined, though, and haunted by Bryce's words, make sure everyone gets out alive. So the hook for me in At Sea was Yasmin's writing. I wouldn't normally gravitate to a thriller set on the high seas, but I know from experience she tackles big ideas. I also know she's worked on rigs herself, so I was intrigued at how she would treat this world that seems so strange from the shore. Immediately in Zainab, we come to understand that this is a man's world. Her position as a tool pusher should give her some authority, but there are men on board who would still demean her as par for the course. The novel works to understand this dynamic as both a moral problem, but also a product of the hyperreal world and the perilous lifestyle. Zainab grapples as much with her own ability to answer disrespect with violence in kind as she does with any absolute morality of the actions themselves. Life on the rigs is contrasted with the world Karima offers, life on land, life with family. It's the kind of world that Zainab has been long avoiding. And we see that Zainab, along with many of the men on the rig, they struggle with the demands of these separate lives. But why? Why are these demands so disparate? The plot and the action of At Sea is gripping. I found myself drawn into the claustrophobic spaces and the alien vocabulary of drilling. While I understood very little of the processes involved in these mammoth endeavours to pull oil out of the ocean, the storytelling is such that the precision and the danger are never far from the characters and therefore the reader's minds. This is a mystery, but not in the conventional sense. While Zainab is tasked with uncovering some sort of conspiracy or cover-up, it's tantalisingly obtuse and she's never sure if the danger is real. Within the cauldron of life on effectively a floating petrol bomb, she must grapple with whether it's better to continually rock the boat in the name of safety or to maintain an unexamined conformity for the sake of group cohesion. The trick is knowing, and the wrong choice may not be discovered till it's far too late. the twinned tensions of Zainab's role as a woman with authority and the possibility of impending catastrophe are constantly stoked. Zainab feels obligated to speak up, but cursed not to be believed. Much like Cassandra, Zainab can only watch on as her situation deteriorates. Atsi sets out to achieve a lot and broadly meets this aim by being smart and pacey, technical and philosophical. It asks a lot more questions than it answers, but that's perhaps more a reflection on the world, which also refuses to listen when it doesn't want to hear. So today on the show, we discussed YM Abdelmajid's Atsi. I really liked it. As I said, it wasn't a book that I would normally gravitate towards, but it is smart and it's pacey. It's got so much to say. I'm hopefully going to be having Yasmin on Final Draft in the coming week, so make sure you are tuning in each and every Saturday morning. My name's Andrew Popel. Till next we meet, happy reading. Bye for now.
3: Thank you, Andrew Popel, there with your Tuesday morning edition of Book Club. He was talking about Yasmin Abdelmajid's Atsi, her debut novel. We're going to head to some more music now, folks. This is a bit of Tame Impala this morning. It is Tame Impala, Let It Happen. 0468 44 1073 is the text line. Keen to hear from you guys. How are you going this rather frosty Tuesday morning?

That's Line 19 from Junie. 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We've just heard from Cranchy up in Gladstone in Queensland. We've got Queensland listeners. Good morning in sunny Queensland. 16 degrees and sunny here and missing the legendary Danny. That's right. I'm filling in for Danny Chifley this morning and keeping the seat warm for him. Look, on that, before we do move on this morning, I wanted to take a moment to talk about something that's been happening here at 2SER. As many of you will know, the station has been navigating a period of uncertainty over recent months, but the good news is that 2SER has a future. UTS has recommitted to funding the station under a new model, ensuring that 2SER remains on air and continues to serve this community, which is genuinely very welcome news. The new arrangements, however, have brought some significant changes. Our full-time staff have seen their roles reduced to part-time, and sadly, our wonderful breakfast host, Danny Chifley, will be finishing up next month after four remarkable years in this chair. I know many of you start your mornings with Danny. I certainly can't imagine this program without him, and I'm sure many of you feel exactly the same way. I've invited the chair of the 2SER board, James Bennett, to join us this morning to discuss the changes and what they may mean for the future of the station. Unfortunately, he wasn't available today, but he has committed to coming on air in the near future and speaking to you guys, and we'll look forward to hearing that conversation. In the meantime, if you'd like to share a message for Danny, we'd love to hear from you. I'd love for him to come in tomorrow morning to a flood of messages, knowing how important he's been to all of you guys. The text line is 0468 44 1073. As I said, it's he's been an important part of this place for the last 4 years. So I'd love for you guys to share some of your memories and some of the best moments that you've had over the mornings over the last number of years. He's a pretty special guy, our Danny. We've been pretty lucky. So please let him know. Show him the love. 0468 44 1073 is the text line. We're going to head to some music and then we're going to go astro surfing on the astro waves with Anushka. But first, this is Virginia Plain from Roxy Music. 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
1: Love a bit of Virginia Plain and love a bit of Roxy Music. You're listening to 2SER 107.3. Tina Quinn with you until 9 a.m. And it's about 9 to 8, so I think it's time for Astro Waves with Anushka. Good morning.
2: Good morning. Welcome back to Astro Waves. So as we come to the end of June, we are moving into Cancer season. So from June 21st to July 22nd. Rumour has it, Cancers are the very sensitive type, mm-hmm. but they're also known to be very fiercely loyal and very nurturing. So Cancer is a water sign denoted by a little crab. And just like the flowing water, this Cancer season, it's time to slow down. Use this time to process emotions and prioritise your self-care. With the cooler weather, I really reckon it's a good time to have some cosy evenings to yourself.
1: Mm.
2: But Tina, you are an Aquarius, correct?
1: That's correct.
2: Okay. Let me
1: Guilty
2: tell
1: as
2: you,
1: charged.
2: Let me tell you what's in store for you this Cancer season.
1: Ooh.
2: So for you, it's all about fighting that mid-year burnout. Okay, so it's the perfect time to focus on your daily routines and wellness and reorganize your habits. Yeah.
1: Okay, that's quite on the nose.
2: Yeah.
1: I think I could do with a bit of that.
2: Yeah, exactly. I reckon we all could. And if you're wondering how that works, it's because Cancer illuminates the sixth house of Aquarius. And in astrology, the sixth house rules daily routines and health and wellness.
1: Mm-hmm.
2: So it kind of all ties it all nicely together. So yeah, any ideas for what you want to do in your Cancer season?
1: Well, what do I want to do in my Cancer season? Probably focus a little bit more on, I put a lot into work and I'm very busy. and it doesn't feel like there's enough hours in the day. So I wouldn't mind taking a little bit more time to focus on, this is a bit of a funny word, but wellness. It's got
2: yeah.
1: a lot of, yeah, I know that comes with a lot of baggage, but you know, just taking better care of myself. I'd like to sleep more. I'd like to eat a bit better. Yeah. That's
2: nice.
1: What I'd sort
2: Getting
1: of like to focus
2: for next year.
1: Yeah, exactly.
2: Exactly. And for now, the tarot card of the day, we have the World card. So, interesting name. I've never actually pulled this card, so I'm very intrigued at what it means. It's very aptly named, though, I do think.
1: Mm-hmm.
2: When you think of the world, you sort of think of the bigger picture, and that's exactly what this card is referring to. It's telling you to relish in your achievements that are giving you a sense of fulfillment and completion.
1: Mm-hmm.
2: And this isn't what you've done, but it's who you've become. I really like that idea. And if you don't think that you've had that sense of fulfillment just yet, the card asks you to begin again and try with this new mindset, knowing that it could be better the next time.
1: Mm. Okay,
2: yeah.
1: Great.
2: And that's it for today's episode of Astro Waves. I'll see you next
1: Fantastic.
2: Week.
1: Fantastic. Thanks, Anushka. Anushka there with Astro Waves. What are you guys going to do for your Cancer season? 0468 441073 is the text line. Please do keep the text coming in this morning. We've just heard from the lovely Tim. 2SER without Danny Chifley is not 2SER. Deeply saddened that his role has been cut. Please find a way for a return for Danny. Much love from Tim. Thank you, Tim. Shout out to Danny. Love your work, mate. Not sure I understand this decision from 2SER. That's Damien in Springwood. Please do keep the messages coming for Danny Chifley this morning. As I mentioned, I'd love for him to come back in the chair tomorrow morning and see all these wonderful messages from you guys, letting him know how important you are and how much we absolutely love him. As I said, Danny Chifley will be finishing up with breakfast next month and with 2SER. So please do keep the messages coming in this morning. 0468 441073. We're going to head to some more music now. This is Gloss from Horse.

0: Hi, I'm Lachlan, and I work and volunteer at 2SER, and I do a show on Fridays called Mighty Real. The two things I love the most about 2SER are the people and the music.
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3: You are indeed on 2SER 107.3 this morning. It's nearly 8 o'clock, so we'll head to the news first. Shortly. 0468 44 1073 is the text line, and the text line is getting a bit flooded this morning. Look, I was just speaking to you guys about the fact that our wonderful breakfast host, Danny Chifley, who will be back in the chair tomorrow morning, will be finishing up next month here after four amazing years in the chair. I'm loving getting all your texts this morning. Please do keep them coming for Danny when he gets back tomorrow morning. From Dennis in Marrickville, I assume from last week his departure was on Danny's terms. Danny is the reason I came back to 2SER in the mornings after a few years listening to 702's breakfast show. Very disappointed by this news. Hi, Danny. I'm so sad to have you leave 2SER breakfast. I'll miss you. I hope you do have some fun after 2SER. Shout out to Danny. Love your work, mate. A 2SER without Danny Chifley is not 2SER. I totally agree with you guys. Keep them coming this morning and let them know what he has meant to you over these last number of years. He's the best of us. Danny's the best broadcaster. We've been so lucky to have him. So please let him know how you feel. 0468 44 1073 is the text line. It's news time now, 8 o'clock.
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5: Good morning, I'm Shannon Kirkwood. Westminster's newest MP, Andy Burnham, is poised to become Britain's seventh Prime Minister in a decade. So Keir Starmer has announced his resignation, saying he'll leave Downing Street by September. Mr Burnham has declared he will stand for the leadership position. He's been officially sworn in as the MP for Makerfield following his by-election victory last week. The BBC's Chris Mason reports.
6: Westminster is a postcode whose currency is power. Today, power shifted and quickly. Photographs of the former mayor of Greater Manchester surrounded by hundreds of Labour MPs, the Chancellor Rachel Reeves, the former Deputy Prime Minister Angela Rayner among them, illustrate that shift in power and influence. It's not impossible someone else chooses to take on Andy Burnham, but it's increasingly likely he is Prime Minister in just a matter of weeks.
5: Further tests are underway after Australia recorded its second case of the deadly H5N1 bird flu virus. Western Australia says since the first confirmed case on Friday, it's received reports of dozens of sick or dead birds. Authorities say there's no evidence the virus has spread, but some poultry farms are already voluntarily locking down. Federal Agriculture Minister Julie Collins spoke to the ABC about the need to remain calm.
7: Obviously been learning from what we have seen overseas and some of the devastation that has occurred in terms of wildlife, particularly overseas. But what I would say is that we're still in the investigation stage and reiterate that it's not in our poultry or agricultural systems at this point in time.
5: An increasing number of young Australians have been found to have made the call for help last year. The Kids Helpline Service responded to 5,190 crisis interventions last year. Its impact report finding that's a 350% increase since 2018. Such an intervention involves a professional counsellor contacting emergency services or child protection authorities when a young person is deemed to be at immediate risk of harm. The report also found First Nations young people represented 9% of all contact of the service last year. The German Life Saving Association says it's recorded six drowning deaths over the weekend amid extreme heat conditions. Much of Europe is preparing for the heatwave to intensify over the week. A new exhibition honouring Australia's involvement in Afghanistan is opening at the War Memorial tonight. As Laura Devoy reports, it addresses conflicting views about the war.
8: A Bushmaster vehicle, embroidered handkerchiefs and a taxidermied black Labrador are among 1,400 objects on display. Titled, Was It Worth It? The exhibition covers from from the aftermath of 9/11 in 2001 to the evacuation of Kabul 20 years later. Director of the Australian War Memorial, Matt Anderson, described the new gallery as a first draft of history. He also acknowledged the Brereton Report, which found credible information Australian Defence Force personnel were involved in serious crimes in Afghanistan. 41 ADF personnel died and 263 were wounded during the war.
5: In other news, Adelaide AFL great Tony Modrow is out of intensive care following a truck accident last week south of Adelaide. His family says he has made encouraging progress, but there is a long road ahead. And Clive Davis, the music executive who shaped the careers of American superstars such as Whitney Houston, Aretha Franklin and Bruce Springsteen, has passed away, aged 94. To sport at the FIFA World Cup, Argentina has defeated Austria 2-0 in Dallas this morning. Lionel Messi scored both goals for his side and a record 18th World Cup goal. Former Socceroos boss Graham Arnold has made three changes to the Iraqi side as they take on France in Philadelphia. Later today, Norway takes on Senegal and Jordan faces Algeria.
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3: Thank you to our good friends over at the National Radio Newsroom. It's just gone 8:04 here at 2SER Breakfast. I'm Tina Quinn. I'm just filling in for the wonderful Danny Chifley until about 9:00. Our good friends at The Daily will take over post that. Danny should be back in the chair tomorrow morning. Loving your text, all the texts that are coming through hot on the text line from you guys, because obviously, as I mentioned just before the news, Danny Chifley will be finishing up next month here in the Breakfast chair, and just loving all the love and support that you're showing, Danny. WTF, Danny is the lifeblood of 2SER. I love Danny. He's so kind, talented, generous, and hilarious to boot. He brightens my day every morning. It will not be the same without him. Hear, hear. Danny's cheery voice was the sunny backdrop to my brekkie each day. Very sad that he's leaving. That's from Craig in Lilyfield. No, no, no. This is devastating news. Danny is like a warm hug on a winter's day and a breath of fresh air on a hot summer's morning. He is 2SER. There must be a way to keep him. Much love from an avid listener, Nina. Since I first discovered Sirius non-commercial radio in 1981, Danny Chifley is the best breakfast radio host I've ever heard. I know it's difficult for everyone at 2SER at the moment, but the board must find extra funds for Danny to remain on air full time. That's Dave from Tempe. I agree with you, Dave. I did invite the chair of our board, James Bennett, to come on the program this morning to have a chat with us. Look, he wasn't available, but he has promised that he will be available in the near future to speak with us. So we look forward to that. Please do keep the texts coming in. 0468 441073 is the number. We're going to head to some more music. In the meantime, we'll have some weather and traffic updates for you shortly. This is Bad Things Could Happen from Bunchy's Big Score.

0: Bad things could happen from Bunchy's Big Score. It's just gone 8 past 8 here at 2SER Breakfast. I'm Tina Quinn, just keeping the chair warm for Danny Chifley, who will be back tomorrow morning. But as I mentioned, he is finishing up next month, and you guys have been writing some absolutely beautiful messages for him. Please do keep them coming. 0468441073 is the text line. Many fond memories, Danny, of your Brekkie show. Thanks for having me on the show a couple of times to talk about poets at Petersham Bolo and for your promos. I hope that we'll still be doing the footy roundups on Monday, and the fellow on Thursday mornings will still be doing the footy tips. That's from Mark. Oh no, mornings without Danny Chifley will be bleak. Sorry to hear you're leaving 2SER, Danny. It just won't be the same without you. That's from Belinda. We've got people riding up from the Gold Coast, from Gladstone in Queensland. So, Danny, the love for Danny, the Danny Chifley fandom goes far and wide. So please do keep them coming this morning. Keep your messages coming, 0468 441073. It's just 10 past 8 now, so we're going to head to some updates. I want to hear what is happening, the latest on our roads. We're joined by Kieran O'Ray in studio. Good morning.
1: G'day, Tina. In Wentworth, well, we have a broken down car that's at the Cumberland Highway approaching Dunmore Street. Moderate traffic conditions there. 1 of 3 northbound lanes closed. At Peakhurst, we got emergency roadwork that's creating moderate traffic conditions. That's going to have 2 out of 4 westbound lanes closed. At Forest Road, approaching Boundary Road. Then Belrose, we've got a crash. Unfortunately, that's a 2-car crash creating moderate conditions. 1 of 2 northbound lanes are closed there. We've got some traffic lights flashing yellow. If anyone's been on the text line about that, I'm sure we're slightly detained by our many, many lovely texts about Mr. Chifley. But can you talk to us about this whole traffic lights flashing yellow situation?
0: Still flashing yellow?
1: They're flashing yellow, Tina. Oh, they're flashing, baby. They're flashing. They're flashing at St. Leonard's, Pacific Highway at Albany Street, at Gladesville, Pittwater Road, at Princess Street, Darlinghurst, Oxford Street, at Crown.
0: Well, heard it here first, guys.
1: Let us know, folks. In fact, if anyone wants to maybe, like, Darlinghurst might be a good place to do this. Maybe if someone wants to maybe clamber up and take a look at what's going on in those lights, get a ladder out there and, maybe just take a look at what's going on under the hood, and we'll see if we can get to the bottom of this. That is not actual advice. Don't do that.
0: Is that I thought that was a euphemism for something. Let's have a look under the hood and get to the bottom of this.
1: Yeah, let's have a look at the flashing yellow lights. See, what you do is if you emphasize every single word, then they all sound euphemistic.
0: Ah, that's a talent. Okay, you're very good at this game.
1: Indeed.
0: Very good, Kieran. All right, well, look, I don't want this to all just be about the traffic this morning. There's some mysteries happening amongst the weather of Sydney as well, isn't there?
1: We were somewhat uncertain, and honestly, we remain uncertain, Ms. Quinn, about the Bureau of Meteorology's methodology, the meteorological methods used over at the Bureau of Meteorology. We've got a 9.6 degree day in Sydney. It's partly cloudy. As you know, folks, it does feel quite brisk out there. If you sleep with the window open like me, you might have woken up with a very, very cold head. But the question is, just how brisk does it feel? Because the Bureau of Meteorology can't seem to decide whether it feels like 3.7 degrees or whether it feels like 7 degrees. I'm not an expert. I'm not a weather vane, but feel free, let us know. Is it a 3.7 or is it a 7? They've sort of got they're giving us a choice. Which reality do you choose? Does it feel like 3.7 or does it feel like 7? In any case, there is high humidity. There's going to be that cool dampness slightly feeling on your skin. So definitely I'd recommend, folks, that you get out your winter woolies and particularly scarves, protect your throats, because there is a lot of sickness out there at the moment.
0: Look, my vote is for 3.7. That's what it felt like when I left the house this morning.
1: So. I'm team 3.7. Mm. But if you feel differently out there, folks, that's totally fine. We love you all.
0: Kieran O'Ray, you'll be back with us with the latest news headlines shortly. Thanks so much for joining us. That was Kieran O'Ray, guys, with the weather. 0468 441073 is the text line. Loving hearing from you guys this morning. You cannot take Danny off the air. No, he is breakfast. He is 2SER. There is too much insecurity in the world. Danny was the last bastion of world stability. From Sophie in Marrickville, very sad to hear about the loss of Danny. He's been such a joyful element of my mornings, and he listens to his listeners. I suggested by text that 2SER talk about the situation on public transport, not just roads, and he immediately started doing it. Oh, sorry, I think we might have left you down there this morning. Sophie, we'll miss you, Danny. That's from Sophie in Marrickville. Over to Summer Hill from Dave. He said he's completely devastated that Danny will be leaving 2SER Breakfast. He and his show have become such a constant in the life of me and my family. Every morning we wake up with Danny, whether I'm out driving my bus through the city or my wife is home getting the girls ready for school. We've come to rely on his talents, his humour and his positivity. We love you, Danny. That's from Dave at Summerhill. Lots and lots of messages this morning, please. As I said, do keep them coming. I have listened to 2SER for decades. Danny has been a start to my decade for so long now. His intelligence and dry wit has seen me laughing alone on many occasions. What sort of a decision is this? Really? I will be watching for his next venture and following him there. Keep them coming, guys. 0468 441073. As I mentioned, it's great news that 2SER will remain on air, and we're so thrilled that UTS has recommitted funding to us to help us stay on air. But they haven't increased the amount that they contribute to us, and not making up for that shortfall from Macquarie University, which is that's obviously not on them. That's definitely not their fault that Macquarie pulled out. But perhaps there is something we can do. We've got lots of listeners saying there must be something that we can do. Perhaps there is. Maybe there's guys, you listen to Danny every morning, you're with him every morning. Maybe you can suggest some ideas, some fundraisers, or I'm not too sure, but happy to hear some input. But in the meantime, please do keep the messages coming for Danny Chifley. 0468 441073, and keep them coming tomorrow morning when he's back here in the chair. I'm sure he'd love to hear from you guys. It's really touching to see how much he means to all of you. So keep the messages coming. We're going to head to some more music in the meantime. Rewarding Melody from Luluk.

It's just gone 18 past 8 here at 2SER 107.3. Tina Quinn with you until about 9 a.m. And thanks so much for joining me. We've heard some great tunes this morning and I'm loving seeing all of your messages for Danny coming in. In 30 years of listening to 2SER, nobody has ever held the station together like Danny. His interest and commitment to news, social justice and the environment is evident. His deep knowledge of and love for the music is inspiring. Like us, he's a keen listener to the station and a participant in the broader cultural life of the city. And he's funny, warm and a great ambassador for the station, for the city and for independent music and current affairs. Find a way to SER. That's Pete from Long Point. We've also got from Sophie in Marrickville. Very sad to hear about the loss of Danny. He's been such a joyful element of my mornings. And Dennis in Marrickville, let him know we're thinking of him and that I just saw some whales breaching off Dover Heights. That's from Dennis in Marrickville. Keep them coming. 0468441073 is the text line. We're going to head to some more music. This is Promise to Keep by Ella Thompson.

0: Promise to Keep from Ella Thompson. You're listening to Breakfast here on 2SER 107.3, 21 past the hour now. Andrea is here to talk about travel on a Tuesday so you can get away for the weekend. Hopefully hopefully inspires you to get away to the great outdoors. Andrea, good morning. How are you?
1: Morning, Tina. How are you?
0: Not too bad. You were away in the field last week, I hear.
1: Mm-hmm. Yes, I was.
0: Well, welcome back.
1: Thank you very much.
0: Welcome back. This week you have some on-the-rails experiences in Australia that we should try.
1: So on this day in 1979, the Eastern Suburbs Railway opened.
0: Oh,
1: what
0: really?
1: Do you know? Yeah, exactly. And that's bringing train services from Central Station to Bondi Junction after decades of planning, delays and starts. Metro. I guess we're not the only one dealing with that now. It's been like that since 1970s.
0: No.
1: But did you know the Eastern Suburbs Railway line was actually the first line to run double-deck trains exclusively for the line? It's one of the first
0: ones. So they were sort of the pioneer of the double-decker train here in Sydney. Okay.
1: That's correct. And the first to use like magnetic stripe tickets as well. But I thought normally I talk on the show about, you know, doing the hard yards. So you're hiking, you're walking. Mm. But I thought, why don't we like lay back, let the train do all the work and all these experiences you can choose to experience around Australia.
0: Very good. Very good. That's amazing. So I would have thought that Eastern Suburbs, the sort of railway lines there had been around for much longer. But
1: that's
0: there you go. In the late 70s. So they were just really relying on buses up until then.
1: Yes. I think a lot of people in the public didn't want to continue trains. Like I think there was one that was meant to go to Bondi Beach.
0: Right.
1: But that, as you can tell, has never happened.
0: No.
1: And they wanted to keep it with buses. So they got it to that point and then that's it.
0: Okay.
1: But I thought, let's look at train experiences you can do around Australia.
0: Ah,
1: just thought, let's celebrate that. So I thought the first one, why don't we look at the GAN?
0: Right.
1: Now, the GAN is from Journey Beyond Rails.
0: Mm-hmm.
1: And it takes you from Darwin to Adelaide. You travel 3,000 kilometres from north to south or south to north in just 2 to 4 days.
0: Wow.
1: So the GAN was actually pivotal in transporting servicemen during World War II. It's also essential to Australian mining, transport, agricultural sectors all the way back since the 1970s as well. But now it takes passengers and they've got onboard dining options, private cabins, excellent service. But I want to talk about the off-train experiences you can do because you can stop at the towns along the way and there's all these activities you can do as well.
0: Fantastic.
1: So one of the stops is Marla, which is in the outback. So you can only stop there if you're going from south to north, so from Adelaide to Darwin. But it's a must-do because you actually just stop in the middle of the outback just to see the sunrise over the South Australian desert. It's stunning, absolutely stunning. And when you get there, so the train arrives at dark. It stops there and you're like, oh my God, why have we stopped in the middle of nowhere? Mm. But then you just watch the sunlight just light up the rest of the outback. And then they give you coffee and like an egg and bacon roll.
0: Oh my God,
1: this
0: sounds idyllic.
1: Wins. I'll do that. I'll do that any day.
0: My goodness. Have you done this?
1: No, I haven't.
0: So this is high on the list now.
1: This is high on the list.
0: Well, it's high on my list now.
1: Yeah, for sure.
0: Okay.
1: And the next one.
0: Yep.
1: Sydney to Byron.
0: Well, that is, I mean, that's quite a popular one to do, isn't it?
1: Mm-hmm. So the North Coast Line. Now, I don't know if you've been to Byron lately, but have you seen the traffic getting into Byron Bay?
0: No.
1: Atrocious. Like, I thought we go to Byron to escape Sydney, but you're stuck in traffic going to the beach and going into the middle of town.
0: And I hear visibility isn't too good. There's like a big smoke plume that just sort of comes up through the...
1: That's so true. It's like, what have they done with Byron? But now you don't have to sit in that traffic going in. Just take the train
0: Take the train.
1: Exactly. So you can sit back and relax on a five-day rail journey.
0: I spent some time on the Mid-North Coast and I remember that was a very popular sort of tourist experience to take part in. Because it would stop all along through the Mid-North Coast, like through Newey and, you know, Kempsey, Coffs Harbour, mm-hmm. Byron.
1: And then you make your way back, so it's like an easy trip.
0: Mm.
1: But the off-train experiences, I think that's kind of nice. So you stop at Coffs Harbour for a bit, you stop at Newcastle. In Byron, you stop to check out the Byron Bay Lighthouse. But Kempsey, I think, is one you should go to. So it's a historic, there's a historic trial bay jail, as well as the Slim Dusty Centre. But the jail you have to go to because it's this beautiful, it's along a beautiful coastline, which is kind of weird for a prison to be there. Because mm-hmm. like, can you imagine if you leave the prison and like the reviews that come out of it? It's like, oh, service really bad. The room's uncomfortable, but the view, 10 out of 10.
0: Yeah.
1: Beautiful view. And the jail actually became an internment camp for Aussies with German descent because people that thought there were German sympathizers for the war. So we're great at division, aren't we? Yes, we are.
0: Just getting a little bit political here on breakfast this morning.
1: Every now and then.
0: All right, let's go south to Tasmania next.
1: Yes. So this one is the West Coast Wilderness Railway. Epic. This looks completely epic, and this would probably be, no, top of my list, I think. So it starts and ends at Queenstown or Strawn. 34.5-kilometre ride, and it takes you through these rainforests. I'm going to put pictures up online.
0: It looks amazing. Well, I was about to say, I know we shouldn't be, you know, sort of talking pictures on radio,
1: exactly.
0: But the pictures that you've used this morning make me want to take every one of these train rides, especially this one. This looks stunning.
1: Just want to jump in there right now. But it goes along the riverbend to stations that are hidden deep in the forest in Tasmania. So one of the stations is...
0: It almost looks like something out of Peter Pan or something.
1: And it kind of looks like... It kind of looks like Jurassic Park, but with trains.
0: Yeah, yeah.
1: Great stuff. So along the King River, there's a ghost town, and it used to be the fourth largest port in Tasmania. It's also home to a double-story pub during the 1890s, and sorry, that's closed down as well.
0: Oh.
1: We just seem to close everything that's amazing.
0: That sucks.
1: The whole ride is a complete highlight, but the bridges, I think, are stunning. Do you know how, like, take a guess how many bridges are on this line? Mind you, they had to cut through the rainforest as well.
0: Forty bridges
1: in here. And the problem is, like, when they made this whole train line, about 4 people passed away because of it. The building of the bridges, like landslides and all that type of stuff. But there's only one bridge that's left. I mean, you can't bypass it because you're going to have to pass it anyway. The Iron Bridge looks awesome, and it's the only original bridge left on the railway, and it's been standing there since 1899. But the whole ride, stunning. Highly recommend it.
0: Right.
1: If you can. Go to Tasmania and check that out.
0: Okay. I'm a big Tassie fan, so any excuse to get down. Yeah, absolutely.
1: Go down for the train then.
0: Oh, definitely. Definitely. I mean, Tasmania is fantastic. You've got, like, the best wine, you've got the best oysters, there's lots of great hikes to do.
1: Thank you.
0: Apparently some of the best train lines as well.
1: Exactly. It's a highlight, so go for it.
0: Fantastic. Well, Drake, thanks so much for joining us this morning and giving us some ideas of where we can get away to next.
1: Thank you, Tina.
0: That was Dre with Getaway with Dre, everyone. We're going to head to some more music shortly. Please do keep the messages coming in thick and fast for our wonderful Danny Chifley. He will be back in the chair tomorrow, just to clarify, guys. He will be back in this chair tomorrow morning, but he will be leaving and finishing up behind this mic next month. So please do keep those messages coming in and let him know how much you love him and how much he's meant to you over the last 4 years. Simon says, hi, Tina. Going to miss Danny in the morning so much. His humour and eclectic music picks have been a cherished part of our daily routine. Wishing him and all the 2SER family lots of love for the future. That's Simon from Wollstonecraft. Just woke up and hearing Danny Chifley no longer at 2SER. What? No. He will be back in the chair tomorrow morning, but he's finishing up next month. Danny is the reason I listen and subscribe to 2SER. Please share how we can support Danny and get Danny back. Thanks from Jess. From Richard in Randwick. Oh no, Danny Boy is the best. The humour and tone is always perfect, and he plays the best tracks at 8:55 every morning when he lets loose. Missing Danny already, unless a way can be found for him to remain. Very interesting. Maybe there can be. Part one was to keep 2SER. Part two is to keep Danny. Yes, Richard. I like this energy. I like this energy a lot. Keep the messages coming, guys. 0468 441073 is the text line number. In the meantime, though, I think it's time for some more music. This is from one of my favourites. This is a German band from Cologne, which is actually where my family hail from in Germany. This is Can with Vitamin C.

0: That's Can with Vitamin C, guys. You're listening to 2SER Breakfast. I'm Tina Quinn, and joining me right now is the wonderful Kieran O'Rae, who's with us with the latest news headlines. Good morning, Kieran.
1: Good morning, Tina.
0: So, some all too familiar scenes in the UK this morning.
1: That's right. This is the big story currently out there in the world, folks. British Prime Minister Keir Starmer has stepped down. It was predictable. The PM was bedevilled by criticism of, among other things, his hiring of Lord Peter Mandelson, whose associations with Jeffrey Epstein came under some close scrutiny, as ambassador to the United States. And Mr. Starmer had also in recent times suffered turgid polling of around -46%. If you look that up, that is quite variable. I saw some polling all the way down into like -79%. It was very, very poor polling. The end of the Starmer era, of course, comes as a man named Andy Burnham, the former mayor of Manchester, begins his probably very short career as a mayor MP after having won a by-election in the seat of Makerfield. Mm-hmm. And that's because Mr. Burnham is overwhelmingly favoured to become the next Prime Minister of the United Kingdom.
0: Mm. It was a very strategic cough, I thought, there, where you just kind of went, Peter Mandelson. But anyways.
1: Indeed, that was an essential
0: reading cough. Between the lines. Yes, exactly. Reading between the lines.
1: But also a trivial one.
0: Yes, yes. Okay. Well, some news for motorists.
1: That's right. Sydney drivers, but not Sunday drivers, may save up to $10 a week on toll bills after the Minns government's decision to lower the weekly toll cap to $50 for 12 months from $60. This was somewhat of a pledge from the incoming Minns government. They did talk a big game about reducing toll costs. As far as I know, that was really all they had to offer as far as cost of living. Obviously, their powers are somewhat limited as a state government. The reduction should let around 200,000 more drivers claim back up to $520 in toll rebates over the 12-month period for which it is in place. Now, remember, that is only a 12-month

0: have locked down their operations as observers speculate on the extent of the outbreak. At the moment, though, both identified cases have been found on the same Western Australian beach. While acknowledging the danger that the strain may pose specifically to native wildlife, Environment Minister Murray Watt told ABC Radio that there is no cause for alarm.
1: Oh. Well, that makes us feel very, we feel very confident there.
0: We love that. Yeah,
1: yeah. Thanks,
0: after
1: Murray.
0: After he said that, I thought, oh, well, do I even need to report this?
1: Thanks, Murray. And in sport?
0: In sport, France's match against Iraq is currently delayed due to thunderstorms affecting the Philadelphia area, which is a sentence that will almost certainly never be uttered again after today. The delays have led to people asking questions such as what, and also what now? Because this is not a common thing that happens in World Cup football. In any case, France leads Iraq by 1-0 following a 14th-minute strike from Kylian Mbappe. And earlier this morning, Argentina defeated Austria 2-0. In more local sports news, the New South Wales Blues have a bitter pill with Latrell Mitchell officially not available for the final State of Origin match.
1: Ooh, okay. And weather-wise?
0: Weather-wise, we've got a 10-degree day here in Sydney. Expect cool but sunny with scattered clouds. There should be no rain, but I'd say that it will be a bit brisk. So if you haven't left the house yet, like I say, get that scarf on, protect your throat, because there is a lot of influenza and all sorts of nasties flying around out there. And officers, Miss Quinn, are ravaged.
1: Top suggestions there from Kieran O'Reilly. Thank you. 10 degrees in Sydney. I wonder what the vibe is, though. What does it feel like? Well, it doesn't feel sun-kissed, but too bad. We're going to go to Sun-Kissed from Sven Wunder. 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The text line is 0468 44 1073. Keep the messages coming this morning for our wonderful Danny Chifley.

That's Good Friend from Gia Margaret, up the top there we had Rocking with the Legends from Mulgabaw Hard Rock. You're listening to Breakfast here on 2SER 107.3. Well, the Sydney Opera House showcases iconic music, theatre and contemporary performances throughout the year. Performing at the Opera House is a goal for many Australian and international acts. Contemporary and performance at the Opera House has entertainment in all its forms. This winter's vibrant program presents boundary-pushing performance, popular culture. There are contemporary retellings of the classics all brought to life by artists and performers and directors from Australia and all around the world. It's pretty exciting. So joining me now to talk about all of this and what we can expect is the head of contemporary performance at the Sydney Opera House, Harry Prowse. Welcome to 2SER Breakfast, Harry. Harry, are you there with us? I think we might have lost Harry there, but we will bring him back shortly. Right, we're going to head to some more music in the meantime, though. Stay with us. This is C'est quoi ces gens?

Coming up at 2 p.m. today, catch up on all the vinyl-only Crate Diggers delights with When the Levee Breaks, exploring funk, soul, rock and roll, and all the in-betweens with Pete, EO, Tim Ritchie, and Modman on 2SER 107.3.

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2: Who is that annoying voice? It's just gone 8:54. It's 55 past the hour here at 2SER Breakfast. So 5 to 9, you'll be joined very shortly by Campbell with The Daily. And of course, we'll hear from our friends at the National Radio Newsroom for all the latest. It's been really great being with you guys this morning. Always love slipping back into the breakfast chair. And I'm loving all your texts for our wonderful Danny Chifley as well. He'll be finishing up. He's slated to finish up in the 2SER Breakfast Chair next month. He'll be back tomorrow morning. So please keep the messages coming and let him know how deeply loved he is by this community and by these listeners. I've just heard a beautiful message from one listener who said that he helped get his family through. Danny helped get his family through a pretty lonely and difficult time after their daughter was born quite unwell, and which kept them largely indoors for the first 15 months. He injected our frequently somber mornings with laughs and positivity and helped us have a sense of community we didn't know we needed. The kid is now 3 and has been listening to Danny her whole life and seems to embody his positivity. We'll miss him and are genuinely devastated to see him go. Big thanks, love and respect. He's the best to ever do it, in my opinion. I share that opinion as well. From Mark Malone, I can assure you that all of the wonderful Danny Chifley traits that listeners have grown to know and love are 1,000% real, but he's also inexorably human and extremely humble. So thank you for airing this saddening news. This recent decision will impact all of us in ways we can't explain. I implore 2SER to reconsider. He's done so much for the station. It's high time to reciprocate in kind. Great news that 2SER has been saved. Now it's time to stand up and save Danny. Well, here, I agree with that. It's fantastic that UTS have recommitted to funding us in the near future and keeping us on air. It's absolutely brilliant, but perhaps we can explore some ways to make sure that we keep the station thriving. And Danny Chifley is, of course, a massive part of that. I've just heard from John in Epping. Morning, Tina. Nice to hear you on radio today, but Danny leaving the airwaves soon. Well, don't know how I'm going to cope. He's kept us entertained on Brekkie for however long I can recall with his many funny statements and side-splitting puns and jokes. It's been fabulous to listen to him. He is truly a most funny and talented person. We'll all miss him, but wish him well on his next journey, wherever that takes him. Big shoes to fill for 2SER Breakfast. I agree. I'm completely taken away by the amount of messages of love that we're getting in for Danny. This is so wonderful. Can't believe the news about Danny Chifley. He's the heart and soul of the station and has kept me listening to 2SER Breakfast for the past 4 years. Please bring Danny back. Hi, Tina. I'm going to miss Danny in the morning so much. His humour and eclectic music picks have been a cherished part of our daily routine. 0468 441073 is the text line, so please keep the messages rolling in. Danny will be back in the seat tomorrow morning from 7 a.m, the same time, of course, so you can tell him yourself how much he means to you. Well, that's it from me this morning. I'm going to finish up with a track from Talking Heads. This must be the place, because that's how I feel about 2SER. This must be the place. But let's keep this place thriving as it has done over the last number of years. And I think Danny Chifley's a massive part of that. 0468 441073. Let us know how you feel, guys. And let Danny know how you feel tomorrow when he's back in the chair at 7 a.m. That's all from me this morning. Stay tuned for the National Radio News at 9 o'clock and Campbell with the Tuesday Daily. See you later.

Good morning, Campbell Steamboat Smith with you on the Tuesday Daily with you for the next 3 hours till midday. Oh my God, I thought I had a medical emergency this morning because it's so cold, you're driving right and your feet feel like, I thought I had frostbite for a second because I had this rock. I don't know how, I've just washed these socks. I don't know how these rocks keep getting in there, but I feel this little stone because my feet are so cold. I'm thinking, uh-oh, is this the day? Have I lost my pinky toe? I thought, oh, I've got to pull over the car. And I was moving around. I'm thinking, surely not. I feel like my sock would be very kind of moist feeling. I wasn't getting that. I also wasn't getting any of the heating to my feet. I don't understand why these cars, you got the option for just the feet. And it's supposed to be under the footrest where you rest your foot and where the accelerator and the brake are. I didn't feel anything. That power was no good. I turned it up to the max. I just couldn't feel anything. Maybe because my shoes are too thick. Maybe I gotta drive barefoot. We'll be talking about that later, actually. I'll tell you what's coming up on the first hour of the Tuesday Daily right after we do the National Day, which we always celebrate on the Tuesday Daily. It's National Hydration Day. Put your drinks up, bottoms up. I'm gonna put my, look at this. I've got this new drink bottle here. Not for today, but you know, I got it maybe a month ago. Oh, that's a satisfying noise that makes. I'll take a drink. Let's drink to Hydration Day. So good. I drink so much water, it's not even funny. They say you got to drink at least 3 liters a day. I don't know if I can. I'm always drinking, you know, on the go. I'm always in the bathroom. It's not good. Especially, I'm at the point where I've got to Google bathrooms near me. It's been that desperate before. But whatever, hydration, obviously water, keep it going at least 3 liters a day. You can do it. I trust you. If you're not drinking enough, you need to drink more. It's one of the keys to good skin, they say. That's why I'm doing it. Well, coming up in the first hour of the Tuesday Daily, we've got your text line question, the feature album for the week. Plus, I mentioned before, barefoot driving. There's a big warning about that. Is it legal or not? I'll let you know. Homeless robots are on the streets of China as well. I never thought, see AI, they're taking jobs. Sounds like they're taking places on the street as well. I'll tell you about that. Plus, the great, you've heard of the Red Rooster line in Sydney? Well, there's a new one, the Great Yochi Divide. I'll go through that. Plus, your traffic and your weather for the week up next. For now, we're going to get into some music. This is Infinity Baby. Baby Cool. 6 past 9, you're with Campbell Steamboat Smith on the Tuesday Daily.

0: Infinity Baby, Baby Cool. This morning here on the Tuesday Daily with Campbell Steamboat Smith, 9 past 9. Let's get into your traffic updates.
1: 2SPR traffic.
0: Yeah, out at Warrawee, the Pacific Highway, just past Hayden Road, there's a broken down truck there. One of three northbound lanes closed. That's all your major traffic updates for the time being. Let's get into your weather for the week.
2: Weather on 2SER.
0: Yeah, it's a bit of a roller coaster this week, starting with some sun, bit of rain, then we end the week with some sun. Today's going to be sunny with the top of 19 in the city, 19 out west as well. For tomorrow, it's going to be a sunny day, slight chance of shower in the evening with the top of 19 again. For Thursday, it's going to be cloudy, high chance of showers with the top of 18. For Friday, it's going to be cloudy again, high chance of showers with the top of 17. Then for your weekend, Saturday, it's going to be partly cloudy, medium chance of showers with the top of 17. For Sunday, it's going to be partly cloudy, medium chance of showers again with a top of 19 in the city, 18 out west. Your text line question up next. Let's get into some David Walters, though, in the time being. 10 past 9, you're with Campbell Steamboat Smith. It's the Tuesday Daily.

0: pieces, fables. Here on Twistyard 107.3, it's the Tuesday Daily with Campbell Steamboat Smith. Producer Finn is in the studio with us. How are you?
1: It's so cold.
0: I know. Did your toe almost come off as well? I thought, I got worried for a second. I was like, uh-oh, what's this thing at the end of my sock? How does a rock get in there? I haven't been anywhere. I've just washed them.
1: Yeah, I don't understand
0: it's
1: that.
0: It's like those little pebbles.
1: Maybe it was already in your shoe and it somehow went.
0: Oh, it's got into the sock.
1: Yeah, that's the only logic.
0: These are like a step away from compression socks, I feel. Because they're so new, the elastic is so strong.
1: It's either that or like you might have secretly told us that you're living outside.
0: Maybe. Maybe this is my reveal. Anyway, do you like the Minions? I feel like you like Despicable Me.
1: No.
0: Do you also like Wendy's?
1: Yes!
0: Yes, well now they've collaborated, right? So Wendy's, they're doing this promotion for the Minions and Monsters meal. And people, they've waited up to 7 hours for this immersive Minions and Monsters drive-thru experience.
1: Oh, I feel so conflicted by that because
0: You love the Minions, but not that much.
1: I have like a strange obsession with Wendy's despite the fact that there is literally only like one in Australia.
0: Yeah. Well, I don't think they did it here. This was all in America.
1: Yeah, it would have to be America.
0: This family, they filmed their whole experience. So they first pulled up to the Wendy's sign. ETA on the sign was 4 hours. And it's literally a two-minute slow-moving journey through this themed tunnel. And it's designed to mimic, kind of like you're going through an old movie set. Like there's lighting and cameras and there's the painted film sets. Take a listen to this.
2: We made it! We're so excited!
0: Yeah, the kids aren't happy.
2: It is time to go through the drive-through. Oh, look at the Western set. Wow. You can see all the green smoke in our back screen. Hi. Hello.
0: Oh, there's the server.
2: Good. We're so excited to be here.
3: Glad you guys are here. You guys can scoot up a little bit more.
2: Okay.
3: All
2: right.
3: Oh. Right down.
0: Oh, here's the Minion. He drops down from the ceiling.
2: So just for fun, we did go and take a look at the back of the line, and it does say that the wait time for this line is approximately 7 hours to make it into the pop-up that we just did.
0: 7 hours? Are you kidding me?
1: That's...
0: Nothing. I hate lining up more than anything.
1: Oh,
0: nothing in life
1: is... so long.
0: Like, I can't do
1: it. There is something worth it.
0: I don't think it was that. So they've got... instead of a server coming to you, this window, this hatch opens, and this Minion drops down... holding your meal.
1: I have to visualize
0: and that.
1: And I just kind of
0: I'll show you after. I don't understand. I was thinking, actually, this reminded me of stuff that you've waited in line for. I feel like a lot of the time it's in Sydney restaurants.
1: Wow.
0: Go anytime during Vivid, or as I did, Chinese New Year, right?
1: Yeah, Vivid.
0: Anytime where it's really busy and you just assume, oh, there's heaps of restaurants. Surely I can just squeeze in. Nah, you got to wait a long time.
1: No, you gotta.
0: I'm gonna take you back to 2024.
1: Hey, that was 2 years ago.
0: To Chinese New Year, and what better thing to do to celebrate Chinese New Year than go to a Korean barbecue? A bit of a mix-up, I admit, but you know what? It seemed pretty empty compared to the others. And you go up, and it was. I think they said about an hour and a half wait. But it's one of those places where you take off a little tab, but instead of You know, you got number one, number two, number three, and then whoever's the number closest is the next one in. It's based on the table number. So you got to wait for table number 13 to be free. And they could have just walked in.
1: Oh.
0: Or they could be finishing in 10 minutes. It's real luck of the draw. I didn't understand how that worked.
1: Yeah, that...
0: So 1.5 hours. I thought, okay, like it's 6 o'clock, 7:30. Okay, that's a good time to... That's usually when I eat anyway. It didn't take an hour and a half.
1: So
0: took about 3 hours.
1: I was gonna go for midnight.
0: An hour and a half when I'm waiting, I'm like, okay, it's probably time now. And it starts raining. And this is an outdoor venue.
1: Oh.
0: So I think, oh, great. I waited all this time for nothing. And it was heavy rain. But eventually it stopped. I didn't get into this place till 9:30. I don't think it was worth it.
1: It wasn't?
0: No, it was loud.
1: Food was okay.
0: The last thing, because Korean barbecue, so you're making your own stuff, right? You throw it on the hot stove.
1: Yeah.
0: That's the last thing you want to do after waiting 3 hours. You're hangry, you're tired. I don't want to be making... That's the last thing I want to do. I wanted to stick my head in that stove.
1: I think the funny part would be if the rain started.
0: Yeah, again. This was like, well, a bit of it was outdoor and then a bit of it was indoor. But table number 13, who knows if that's outdoor or indoor? You can't see the number.
1: What was it? Was it outdoor?
0: No, it was indoors.
1: Oh, so you would have been fine.
0: Oh, it was not worth it whatsoever. Have you waited a long time for something? I feel like you've waited in line for a movie premiere.
1: No. Would I? Maybe. But I can only recall like roller coasters.
0: Oh, yeah, that's like, classic.
1: That's the only thing I'd be willing to stand in line for, because that's also just normalized.
0: Unless you got the fast pass.
1: Oh, that fast pass, and then you... so great. I got to do that. Oh, it's good.
0: In Japan, because I think in the US, you got to pay for it. In Japan, you just take a ticket, and that's it.
1: Or you maybe we did. I don't know. Complimentary, like, fast pass.
0: Yeah.
1: If for, like, some reason something
0: I don't know.
1: It was
0: a weird
1: happens.
0: Thing. But yeah, we're asking you on the text line 0468-44-1073. What's the longest you've ever waited in line for something? Did you also wait 7 hours for a Minions ride through a drive-through? Imagine if you crashed in there. Then there'd be an even longer wait. That's why I thought it was
1: maybe
0: 7 hours.
1: That's why it's the seven.
0: I saw 7 hours. Oh, has there been an accident or something?
1: It's like the GYG drive-through from last week.
0: The food would be cold.
1: No, but...
0: yeah, if it was the GYG, someone would have just ram-raided through it.
1: Oh, that...
0: well, anytime you've waited in line for something, the longest amount of time. I don't want to hear 20 minutes. I want hours and hours. Was it worth it? Text in 0468-44-1073. Your feature album for the week up next. For now, this is Bruised Up Steppers. Here on the Tuesday Daily with Campbell Steamboat Smith, 24 past 9.

The feature album this week on 2SER is Watch Out for the Horse Behind You by Lazarth. The Eora Sydney experimental jazz trio Lower the Lights on a surrealist excursion through pastoral jazz and idiosyncratic instrumental Americana. Watch Out for the Horse Behind You by Lazarth, the feature album, all this week on 2SER 107.3.

0: That's SBC off your feature album for the week. Watch Out for the Horse Behind You by Lizarth. They're a Sydney-based jazz three-piece made up of Miles Thomas on the drums, Brendan Clark on the bass, and Ollie Thorpe on the guitar and the pedal steel, all individually in-demand session players in the local scene. 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You can find out more information on the 2SER website, 2SER.com. The text line has been blowing up this morning. We've got JM from the Blue Mountain saying, "Morning, Steamboat." Good morning to you, JM. See, he thought for a while that my name was Steamboat Smith, like the steamboat. Maybe I wasn't... Finn, was I enunciating? I think I'm getting better.
1: It's a thing where, like, they're maybe just so close together that I could hear...
0: Yeah.
1: I could hear the steamboat.
0: Talk very quickly. I've got to slow it down. Steamboat.
1: I think it was because the letting off steam segment.
0: Yeah.
1: I...
0: Well, that's a play on the last...
1: Very early on.
0: Well, letting off steam. It's because Steamboat Smith. So it's instead of steam...
1: Yeah,
0: I'm just so creative. You can say it, Finn. You can say it. Well, yeah, you can call me anything. I've been called a lot worse. So Steamboat, I'll take it. But also we've been having a lot of, as you may have heard from Tina on Breakfast, the sad news that Danny will be departing us as part of the restructure at 2SER. So 2SER Breakfast won't be sounding the same. We've got a lot of texts in. Frank saying, "Danny is so good in the mornings, funny and positive, sad that he's going." We've got Michelle from Roselle saying, "After accidentally stumbling upon 2SER a few years ago, I haven't changed stations since. My favourite segment is Danny Chifley's Breakfast Show, and I can't imagine mornings without him and his quirky sense of humour and sense of fun, which has helped me through some hard times. As an older listener, I love hearing different music from the pop slop offered by most mainstream stations. Danny's conversations with his various guests have entertained, educated, and made me think about things differently. I've discovered books, music, etc. that I might never have heard if it wasn't for the Breakfast Show. I hope that 2SER can find a way to keep Danny on air." Well, look, I'm sure, because we're getting a lot of love, I'm sure there'll be, you know, some reconsiderations. We've also got Joe from Lid-

was in line. Well, actually, no, there was 4 hours in line for the Minions and Monsters Wendy's drive-thru experience. It's when they left that it became 7 hours, so quite in demand there. Text in 0468441073. The longest you've waited in line for. We're getting into possible utopias. Lawrence Pike here. Up next, hey, if you've driven barefoot, it might be illegal. Might not be. I'll let you know about that next. 20 minutes till 10 o'clock.

0: To SCR 107.3, it's the Tuesday Daily with Campbell Steenbom Smith. That was Possible Utopia's Lawrence Pike. Now, we were just talking before about the unfortunate news with Danny. The texts keep rolling in. Sorry to be the one that rips off the band-aid. Tina announced it this morning on Breakfast, if you're hearing this for the first time. Danny will unfortunately be leaving at the end of the month as part of the restructure for 2SCR. We've got JM from the Blue Mountains saying, no, Danny cannot leave. Put him behind a paywall and I'll happily pay for it. Thank you, JM. I'm sure we'll figure out something. We can do it. If we rally enough together, we can save our Danny. We also have Delta texting in saying, Danny is the best breakfast host in the country. Funny, considerate, inclusive, entertaining, informative. So many positive attributes. I truly hope there's a way to keep him at 2SCR. I'm sure, Delta, we'll figure out a way. If you keep the love coming through on the text line, 0468441073, I'm sure we can make it happen. But we've got to move on to barefoot driving. Have you ever done that, Finn? Have you driven barefoot?
1: No, I wish not to because I feel like
0: it's not my thing.
1: Like risky-ish. Like
0: I'll do it if I'm washing the car at home and I've got to move it to the driveway onto the road.
1: Have I?
0: I can't be bothered. I'm just like, it's up the driveway. And it just feels weird, right? I can't feel the pedals as well. It's a shock to the system. But a lot of people do it to the point where Transport for New South Wales come out with a new public warning about the legality and safety of driving without shoes. Because they do this sometimes on their Facebook. They'll talk about roundabouts and all those kind of rules. And I love reading the comments. It's always people saying, oh, I'm typing this doing 130 with no seatbelt. And they reply in the most serious way anyway. So on their Facebook page, they got this post. It's titled, Warning, Dogs Out, with a picture of a driver's bare feet in the car. And they're urging drivers to reconsider taking off their shoes before driving. So is it illegal or not? Well, under Australian road rules, driving barefoot is not explicitly illegal in any state or territory. However, police around the country, they can stop you and they can issue you a fine if they deem a driver's footwear or lack thereof contribute to an accident they've had or they've prevented them from safely controlling the vehicle. So if they see that you've been swerving and all that stuff and you've got no shoes on, they can be like, you got no shoes on. There's a problem there, and the fines can exceed $400.
1: This is just such an Australian thing to occur.
0: I know, right?
1: It is like a little.
0: We've got bigger fish to fry, right?
1: On driving barefoot.
0: It's not for me. I've got to be honest.
1: It just feels kind of strange.
0: Because they're arguing, racing drivers that have thin soles. Like, that's still a shoe, though. It's a racing shoe.
1: And
0: they're also
1: grip.
0: Driving at 300 kilometers an hour in a high performance race car. They're not doing 55 in the 60 zone, Karen. 50? Put some shoes on. It wouldn't kill you.
1: Well, 55 in a 60 zone.
0: Oh,
1: okay.
0: You should see. No, it's not. No, it's not.
1: What?
0: You wonder why there's so much traffic. Everyone's going so slowly.
1: Well,
0: speed up.
1: Yeah, they need to. You don't
0: to the limit,
1: over.
0: Of course. But
1: yeah.
0: So maybe if you put some shoes on, that will solve the problem. But look, you do you. But hey, if you're thinking about driving barefoot, consider that next time. Get Waze up, then you'll know where the police are. That's my trick.
1: Yeah, what if the police have Waze, though, and they...
0: Oh, I think they do.
1: They
0: know
1: that tactic.
0: they know where to hide. Hey, I know you're not a big fan of AI, right? It's taking a lot of jobs. It's also taking places on the street. There's these homeless robots in China. I'm going to go through that next with you. For now, though, this is Mortal Wombat, one at Wiser. 15 minutes till 10 o'clock. You're on the Tuesday Daily.

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1: Hey, I'm Steve from Misty Lanes, recording engineer and producer based in Sydney. 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

0: Gayphonics Kneecap. This morning here at 2SCR 107.3, you're on the Tuesday Daily with Campbell Steenbom Smith. We've got more love for Danny, our breakfast host, coming in on the text line. We've got Helen from Macquarie Park saying, save Danny. We also have Dennis from Marrickville on another note talking about barefoot driving. That had to be a segue for Patty Smith's I'm Dancing Barefoot. I should have talked to Lachlan before that. Hey, get this song scheduled up for me. I've got this barefoot talk I've got to do.
1: Lost it all after doing... what was the song last week? That was...
0: I don't remember.
1: Don't You Forget About Me.
0: That's right. I was like, what? A mainstream song from The Breakfast Club? I couldn't believe it. Keep the love coming. 0468 44 1073. You can also text in about the longest you've waited in line for. Speaking of waiting and standing on the streets, we're talking about AI robots. They're homeless.
1: They are.
0: In China. Because there's the big threat, right, to AI taking jobs. But what about street beggars? So these humanoid robots, they've taken up begging on the streets of China. They're in Beijing, Guangzhou, and Fuzhou. And they've been sitting on their knees with their heads low or crouched in front of messages like, I have no money to charge my phone. Also, please pay my electricity bill. And they've got a little QR code. And you can donate to them.
1: That kind of seems like it's a scam.
0: Oh, I was going to say it's the ultimate scam.
1: Yeah.
0: It's kind of weird, but genius.
1: No.
0: Because you feel... I feel like people... give attachments to devices.
1: But
0: like, oh,
1: not...
0: I feel so bad. You know, in that art gallery, there's that thing. It's this paint. It's like a robot that's constantly moving oil around. And people are like, this poor robot's constantly with its arm pushing all this oil and it just keeps flowing. Like,
1: hey, it's getting some exercise.
0: That's a good point.
1: Got to build up that muscle.
0: So these robots, they're tiny as well. You can just stomp on them.
1: What?
0: Who's going to know? I mean, I don't know. Maybe there's cameras watching you.
1: Oh, no.
0: I wouldn't trust them. Or just thrown into the lake or something. But hey, speaking of the streets of Sydney, there's a big divide, the Yochi Divide.
1: Oh.
0: You've heard of the Red Rooster Divide? We're going to go through the Yochi Divide. What that
1: Red
0: means.
1: Red Rooster Divide?
0: Oh, yeah. Up next, we'll talk about that. For now, though, this is I Wasn't Made for War, Peel Dream Magazine. Here on the Tuesday Daily, 5 minutes till 10 o'clock. You're with Campbell Steenbom Smith. It's the Tuesday Daily.

0: I Wasn't Made for War. Peel Dream Magazine here on the Tuesday Daily with Campbell Steenbom Smith, 2 minutes till 10 o'clock. Now, you've probably heard of the Red Rooster Divide, or the Red Rooster Line. It's basically this line that extends from Mascot towards beyond Parramatta.
1: Oh.
0: And it's saying, you know, all the Red Roosters are in kind of the Western Sydney area, and then all the North Shore, all that area.
1: It's like the international date line.
0: Exactly. Well, there's a new one. It's the Yochi line. You know Yochi, the frozen yogurt place? It's the big one.
1: They're everywhere.
0: I say a majority of the Yochi franchises are located north and east of the Western Motorway, with the exception of the Cronulla and the Penrith stores. So this was pointed out by Joshua Fox. He does the Maps Funny podcast and all that. And he noticed it on Google Maps. Like, why are all these Yochi places in all the kind of rich areas?
1: If we're talking in the line, so does that mean, like, if we're looking at Sydney on the map?
0: If you put a line kind of straight across the city, you look out like...
1: I'm trying to like visualize it on a map.
0: I'll have to give you a map. Like, so imagine, like, you know, my closest one's in Macquarie Park.
1: Say Sydney is a circle, what compass direction would it be
0: going
1: through?
0: Oh, it's from west to east.
1: Okay.
0: Kind of straight across. So my closest is in Macquarie Park. So you got them all sort of in that area, Bondi, that, and then out, you know, Cabramatta and all there.
1: And they don't really have them.
0: They've left out. Yeah, it's all the Yochi. It's the Yochi line.
1: Yeah. Okay.
0: So if you're above the Yochi line, you're in the rich area, apparently. I've seen this before, though, with Chargrill Charlie's is in the rich areas, and then Eljana is kind of out west. And also Harris Farms. You know, you're in a good suburb when the Harris Farms is your local kind of supermarket.
1: One of those three places.
0: Which would that be?
1: Chargrill
0: Charlie's.
1: It took me so long to realize that was a place, though.
0: Oh, yeah. It's the go-to place. Eljana, though, it's so good. I've had it before. I wish there was more of those. Hey, we've got to get into your 10 o'clock news. More Tuesday Daily right after this.
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3: Good morning. I'm Shannon Kirkwood. The World Wildlife Fund Australia says he wants to see an increase in funding efforts should further H5N1 cases be confirmed. Western Australia has confirmed 2 cases of the deadly virus. WWF Australia says it's continuing to monitor the situation and is in contact with local First Nations partners to offer support. Federal Agriculture Minister Julie Collins told the ABC Australians should be reassured there has been considerable preparation for the arrival of the virus.
4: The industry has been developing plans, as have farmers right across the country, in terms of biosecurity and what they would need to do should it become established in Australia. But I would reiterate that at this stage there is no evidence in our poultry or our agricultural systems.
3: Britain is on track to have its 7th Prime Minister in a decade after Sir Keir Starmer announced his resignation. He says he'll leave Downing Street by September. Andy Burnham is expected to stand unopposed. Just hours after the resignation announcement, Mr. Burnham was officially sworn in as the MP for Makerfield following his by-election victory last week.
5: I swear by Almighty God that I will be faithful and bear true allegiance to His Majesty King Charles, his heirs and successors, according to law. So help me God.
3: The number of Australians leaving capital cities for the regions has hit record levels. Lewis Donaldson has the story.
6: The March quarter regional movers index rose 20% on the December quarter. Regional Australia Institute CEO Liz Ritchie says it's the highest level of capital to regional movement the index has recorded. Queensland's Sunshine Coast remains the most popular destination, followed by Victoria's Greater Geelong and the Sunshine State's Fraser Coast. Among the new growth hotspots, Toowoomba, Broome, Townsville, Meander Valley in Tasmania and the New South Wales mid-coast. The majority of movers are from Sydney and Melbourne, although their combined share is lower compared to a year ago, with Brisbane, Perth and Adelaide residents increasingly joining the move to the regions.
3: The Albanese government has not yet confirmed if miners will be included in the capital gains tax carve-out. WA Premier Roger Cook has been seeking to have resource exploration companies added to the CGT carve-out for innovative startups. The federal government needs the support of the Greens to pass its CGT and negative gearing changes before Parliament rises for the winter break. Deputy Prime Minister Richard Marles has indicated there's been no additional changes.
7: The budget is as we've announced it.